0: very first thing. Joe Burrow is 30 or about to be 30, and he's coming off a shortened third Pro Bowl season. This guy, Amber, just put it in these terms. He is coming up on what could be his third Comeback Player of the Year award.
1: Right.
0: In less than a decade. I mean, that screams, okay, really good guy, but he can't stay on the field. It's a problem. It is a problem because, yes, when he is right, and unfortunately he's in this every other pattern, you know, 16 games in 22, then it's 10 and 23, full 17 and 24, last year 8. So I'm ready for the 16-17 this year. Just keep the pattern going. But when he is right, when he is healthy, when he is available, he's a 4,500 to 5,000 yard passer who throws 35 to 45 touchdowns and leads a dynamic offense with an incredible Ja'Marr Chase, who is QB proof. He puts up numbers, whether it's Joe Flacco throwing him the ball or, you know, anyone. It doesn't even matter. Whoever's throwing him the ball, he's going to catch it. But obviously that much better with his former LSU and now pro teammate Burrow, T. Higgins and Chase Brown. I mean, the issues
1: he's
0: with Cincinnati. Well, yeah, I mean, it's the defense that's right. been the problem for that team. And so the reason I'm not putting Burrow at the top of that list is, like you said, I can't use injuries against Mahomes and then ignore it when it comes to a guy like Burrow.
1: Right, that's my point.
0: But I include the caveat, which is, if he's right, watch out.
1: But he's never
0: and
1: right.
0: Mahomes hasn't been watch out the last few years. The numbers are regressing each of the last three, four seasons.
1: Fair
0: for
1: enough,
0: Patrick
1: but
0: Mahomes.
1: He doesn't have the weapons around him. I mean, the weapons around Joe Burrow have been better some of those years that you're referencing than the weapons around Patrick Mahomes. And so that's
0: Travis Kelce was pretty good for a while.
1: Travis Kelce. Tyreek
0: Hill was
1: Kelce
0: pretty good for a while.
1: Years.
0: You got Rashee Rice, you got Xavier Worthy. Now you have the Super Bowl MVP, Kenneth Walker. You gave a real running back in Kansas City now.
1: I mean, that's fine, and certainly that's going to count in this conversation moving forward this season, because you're right, he's got help in the backfield, but there's questions. I mean, you mentioned, Xavier, there's questions, obviously, Rice. I mean, there's questions there in KC, and Travis Kelce, it's tough. I mean, that Eras tour, it took a lot out of him. It's been tough the last couple years in terms of
0: You know what we haven't talked about? Truthfully, when he's at his best, Mahomes, it's when he has Eric Bieniemy running the offense.
1: And now
0: he's back. So that's an interesting element to this.
1: Right. Although who knows what's happened with the enemy's wife and his son and the personal situation there. So I don't know, whether he'll be there for the beginning of the season. I mean, we don't know, obviously, what's going on with that situation. But it is an interesting question. Who is the best quarterback in the NFL? Like, it is not cut and dry anymore. Who is the best quarterback? Give us a call. 888-SAY-ESPN. Coming up next, 888-729-3776. We will get to your phone calls right here on Amber and Ian with Adam Kaufman filling in for Ian tonight.
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3: ESPN Wisconsin's Ben Brust here, joined now by David Malukas, the driver of the number 12 Penske Chevrolet, as we are getting ready for Road America. David, so happy to have you. What was the thing that when you went to Road America that you loved most?
4: The cheese curds, you know. 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But no, honestly, it's just whatever the track brings, there's so much to it, right? You can be there for the races, or, you know, if you have younger kids and they get bored and they want to go play, there's so many different things going on. I mean, it's almost like a whole different festival of itself. I mean, you could go zip lining, you could see all these different things, and the track viewing perspective, the track is so massive, you can literally explore all these different areas and go to the camping grounds. So many different things going on. I remember pretty much every single year now that I've gone, I can go into the camping grounds, and there's always the crew of people just doing these different games, having a good time. So for me, it's one of the favorite blends of, okay, I'm here for a professional racetrack, but at the same time, I'm just having a good time with some good people here in the Midwest.
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0: comes in, you know, closer to mid-December, and the campuses are still full, there's still students there, we would have more of those electric games. It would be so amazing to have a whole another round of home games.
1: Sign me up.
0: Goodness.
1: I don't care what the weather is.
0: It'd be awesome.
1: Sign me up.
0: That's one of the things about expansion that I do love. Okay, I love that part. If we could have more home games, oh, yeah.
1: What's your gut telling you? December 1st comes around. What are we doing on December 2nd?
0: My gut's telling me that I shouldn't be telling you that.
2: That's a smart answer there from Rich Clark, the college football playoff executive director. Again, that was Ian's conversation with Rich Clark earlier today, since Ian is at Big Ten Media Days there in Chicago, which is why Adam Kaufman is filling in for Ian here on Amber and Ian. I think that we all can appreciate the playoff games on campuses, Adam. I do think that I understand why, obviously, Rich Clark is a proponent of that. We all want more of that because it's so fun. The atmosphere is unlike any other. The atmosphere already in college football is second to none. So then you add the whole playoff atmosphere into that. It's super, super cool. The one thing I would push back on a little bit that I heard Rich Clark say there is he was talking about the selection committee. It is incredibly difficult. He said we have to make sure that we have the people with no biases. I hate the fact that they have active athletic directors on the selection committee. I absolutely hate that.
3: Yeah, which again is a group of people that absolutely have bias.
2: Right.
3: I think good luck finding anyone that doesn't have bias. I don't know how you would begin to achieve that. Everyone in one form or another obviously is coming into that with some partiality. It's a broken system. It's a flawed system, and it's one that's very difficult, borderline impossible to repair. And so it just comes down to how do you find the happy medium that pleases the most people? And with this many people that you're trying to please, it feels like a fool's errand.
2: It's just funny because I remember for so many years when we had the BCS system, everybody complaining about the computers. And I can't believe we're allowing a computer to determine who is in the national championship. And now I feel like everybody misses computers. They're tired of the humans making these decisions. They're like, let's just go back to the calculations. Coming up next here on Amber and Ian, the ESPN Radio Rank'em series continues. Adam gave you his. I have to give you my top five players under the most heat.
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21: I'm Christine Lisi. The AL West leading Rangers have upped their lead to 4-1 on the AL East leading Rays thanks to a solo home run by Austin Wins and an RBI single by Evan Carter. Two RBI and a run scored for Gabriel Moreno. Diamondbacks leading the Pirates 6-0, bottom seven. Marlins up one zip on the Phillies, bottom eight. The only run, a Kyle Stowers solo shot. Nationals leading the Blue Jays 4-1, bottom third. It was a rough one for Toronto's Shane Bieber tonight. Four runs, one hit, six walks. He did not get out of the first inning. Guardians won game one of the opener of their doubleheader against the Reds 6-5. In game two, Cincinnati's up 2-0 on Cleveland in the top of the seventh inning. Yankees leading at the White Sox 3-0, bottom four. New York's Garrett Cole, who's got back-to-back 8-plus strikeout starts with 4 Ks so far tonight. An RBI single by Josh Bell has given the Twins a 1-0 lead on the Royals, top of the sixth. Cubs leading the Cardinals 7-0, top of the fourth. Seiya Suzuki 2-for-3 with an RBI and a run scored. Tigers have opened up a 12-0 lead on the Orioles, bottom eight. Gleyber Torres has driven in 5 runs. 4 runs scored for Kevin McGonigal. The focus ahead of Monday's trade deadline remains on Detroit and what it'll do with ace Tarek Skubal. Tigers haven't given any indication of their plans. Skipper A.J. Hinch did tell reporters tonight Skubal is still scheduled to start against the Orioles tomorrow. Tests revealed Red Sox newly acquired infielder Curtis Mead has a broken left wrist. He'll meet with a hand specialist tomorrow, and then a timetable for his potential return and whether or not he needs surgery will be determined.
22: Hey, this is Rich Eisen. Coming up on Wednesday, Monday Night Football's Joe Buck. We'll give you a Cincinnati Bengals four-down preview. And Jeremy Swift, the man who plays Higgins in Ted Lasso, joins us in studio. That's Wednesday's Rich Eisen Show on Disney+, the ESPN app, and ESPN Radio.

leagues. Once the game is done, we'll get back to live audio. Hi, this is Jesse Nelson. Many know me as the hall monitor at ESPN Madison, and that's because I love rules. I love creating them. I love following them. And I love enforcing them. And as Madison's home of the Milwaukee Bucks and Milwaukee Brewers,

0: 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We're on Wisconsin sports, and we're on the good side of the rule book. 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Hi, this is Jesse Nelson. Many know me as the hall monitor at ESPN Madison, and that's because I love rules. I love creating them. I love following them, and I love enforcing them. 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Hi, this is Jesse Nelson. 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I love following them, and I love enforcing them. 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
2: The News 3 Now First Warn Weather Team is certified for delivering the most accurate forecast in the entire state of Wisconsin. 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
7: At Philadelphia defense, Carter leading the charge has been named a Pro Bowler each of the last two seasons. ESPN's Herm Edwards on Carter's defensive impact.
8: He's a disruptor. I mean, he can blow things up inside. I mean, and that's the scary part. You got to double him. You can't allow him to just try to single up on him because he can make things very, very bad for offenses. So, you know, they needed to get him, obviously. This is a big part of their team when you think about the Eagles.
7: Carter has 13 and a half sacks, 37 quarterback hits in his first 3 years in the league, down year last year dealing with injury. Eagles hoping they'll see that guy that was a game wrecker in the Super Bowl this upcoming year. Coming up, college football around the corner. Can the Big Ten continue to dominate? And Draymond, back to the Bay. 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
22: 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We are around a month away from the kickoff of college football season, and no one has had a better run over the last few years than the Big Ten, the conference taking home a third straight national title last season when Indiana claimed the crown. Ohio State winning in 2024, Michigan champs in 2023. Second conference to produce three different national champions in a three-year stretch, joining the SEC from 2007 to 2010 and again from 2019 through 2021. Even with all the success, still lots of questions about the landscape of the sport. Big Ten Commissioner Tony Petitti on the conference working with the SEC on potential playoff expansion.
23: I mean, he's been public about certain preferences he has, but he's committed himself to doing the work around all formats. And we've done the same thing. We have strong opinions about where the right path is. I think there's been an evolution since we were here last year about how people feel about 24 at this point. And we've made adjustments in our league. We were focused on automatic qualifiers. We're not focused on that anymore. We're looking at, you know, the committee picking the field to 24. We feel that that ultimately will still unlock the power of scheduling that we want. So we work every day with it. I think the path is you've got to be able to do this in a way that allows you to not play championship games. There's obviously significant economic value in our championship games across the P4. And so we've got to understand where that is. And if we can find the value, then I think it just changes the tone of the conversations.
7: Yeah, day one of media day in Chicago on Tuesday, getting the latest from Illinois, Iowa, Penn State, Rutgers, USC, and Wisconsin. It has been an odyssey for Lincoln Riley entering year five at USC. Won 11 games with Caleb Williams in year one, has failed to reach 10 each of the last 3 years. Riley on the expectations for SoCal this season.
0: Now, I've said this, you know, multiple times. I mean, the only two places that I've been at a head coach at were blue blood schools that had the highest of expectations. So honestly, I've really known anything different. You know, we're a product of our own experiences, and that's been mine. And so every year, I expect to win. I expect us to win. I expect us to compete for and win championships, and that doesn't change. I do, though, certainly will give you what has changed is I do believe we're more equipped than at any point in the previous few years.
7: Riley led Oklahoma to the CFP three times in 5 years as the Sooners head coach, has yet to reach the playoff at UFC. Does have Jaden Maiava back, which should help. Second in the FBS in total QBR last season, behind only Heisman Trophy winner Fernando Mendoza. Go back to last year's game in Happy Valley, where Penn State had Oregon on the ropes after a 3-0 start to the season. Imagine being told James Franklin would get fired a few weeks later, Matt Campbell would be taking over at Penn State. A lot of changes for the Nittany Lions, but they landed a top flight coach in Campbell. Here he is on why it was the right fit.
1: I think for the last 6 months, we've been reminded why it was such a great fit for us at Penn State. I think the history, what it means to play there, but how you do it, the integrity, the character in the class, in its finest moments, what Penn State football has stood for, really resonated with myself and certainly my background. So it really had to be a perfect fit, and that's really why.
7: Campbell had tons of success at Iowa State, the most single season and career wins in school history. Could Penn State surprise some people this year? ESPN's college football writer Heather Dinich, she thinks so.
3: I asked him specifically what is different about this year in terms of being able to handle the pressure and expectations, and he said one is the alignment within the entire athletic department all the way up to the university president. But he also expanded on having a roster being able to compete. He said he'd put his two running backs up against anybody else in the country. He's got 15 starters back, 9 on offense, including quarterback Jaden Maiava. But the last thing he told me was that he has changed. He's better as a head coach today than he was when he was at Oklahoma and he was learning on the fly how to be a head coach. And he said it's different coaching at USC because the program is different, and he's learned how to be the head coach at USC.
7: Yeah, Penn State and USC both active in the portal. Penn State bringing in 38 new players, second most in the Big Ten. SportsCenter all night here on ESPN Radio, the ESPN app, Sirius XM Channel 80. The dust settling after LeBron James made his decision to head to Philadelphia. Warriors made their pitch, didn't work out. Draymond Green done recruiting and now re-signing. 1 year, $27 million deal to return to the Warriors. Green's 14-season run with the team's second longest active streak for a player in the NBA, behind only teammate Steph Curry. ESPN Shyam Charania on the impact LeBron had on Draymond.
4: This contract that Draymond Green is signing, this 1 year, $27.7 million, it's the same player option that he declined, the same contract that he passed on and opted out of before the start of free agency. It was a good faith measure that Draymond Green did with the Warriors to give them an opportunity to pursue LeBron James and potentially Anthony Davis. And if they had gotten LeBron James, Draymond Green potentially was in line for a 3-year deal at about $20 million per year. The Warriors struck out. Now they bring Draymond Green back here on Tuesday on the same deal. This becomes basically a prove-it 1-year type deal. It sets up a major season for Draymond Green this upcoming year in the Bay.
7: Yeah, Green finished with the second worst offensive net points last season in the NBA. He averaged 5.5 rebounds per game, as few as since 2013-14. He averaged 5.5 assists per game last season, his fewest since 2014-15. Up next, training camps getting going in the NFL. Jerry Jones, microphone, can't miss it. This is SportsCenter All Night.
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22: The Yankees take down the White Sox to close the gap in the AL East. New deal for Jalen Carter with the Eagles. Big Ten Media Days underway in Chicago. Big night for Caitlin Clark. And the Fever, and all the latest from NFL training camps.
30: Cowboys training camp means the clock is ticking on breaking that Super Bowl drought. Going into this training camp, a lot less drama surrounding the Cowboys.
31: I have been guilty of stirring it up, and you guys helped me. But I do like the perception that we've had a quite uneventful offseason.
32: Jones is also making very clear he is willing to deal a top pick if that is to get somebody who can put this Cowboys roster over the edge.
33: If the defense is average, with the offense playing the way it did last year, that's a playoff football team.
22: Quiet,
7: uneventful. Those words and the Cowboys don't usually go together. It's becoming appointment audio. First day of camp, Cowboys owner and GM Jerry Jones opening remarks. Dallas coming off a 7-9-1 season where the offense was really good, defense not so much. Can they finally get back to a conference championship game? Jones on the pressure for his team to find success this season.
31: Yes. Yes, I do. For all the obvious reasons. We've got certain things in place here that won't stay in place. Now, I personally think that when you haven't done it before, when you're not necessarily young, you just haven't done it before, I think that is a huge value to your associates. I think that you not ever being some of the things you've always wanted to do. And I think we're going to get a lot of that. Obviously, it's a great thing to have experience of somebody that's done something for 20 years. But that is a good pressure to be involved with a group that has really, they can do something they haven't been a part of.
7: And they have not been a part of reaching the conference championship game, 30-season drought, the longest in franchise history, longest active drought for any NFC team. Is that the benchmark heading in to this season for the Cowboys? Jerry, what would make this season a success?
31: Oh, I think to contend for a Super Bowl, which would, if you contend, you got a real chance of being in it and being in the game. I think those are the kinds of things that I don't believe are an outlandish or a reach to expect. And so that's a successful season. I expect us to be significantly improved defensively, significantly improved. And I actually expect us to improve over on the offense. And I expect the enthusiasm that Coach has talked about here to be contagious on the field. And if something like that happened, you can have somebody get in the big hunt and get in the deal that maybe a lot of people didn't think were ready for it. So let me just say this. There's no way that I would do anything that would delay until next year or the next year to try to get to a Super Bowl this year. I feel that good about what we're starting with.
7: Yeah, no doubt it was a struggle for the Dallas defense a year ago. Cowboys did add to that defense before the trade deadline last season, bringing in Quinnen Williams from the Jets, but it did not turn things around. They were the only team to allow 30 points per game last season. So is there help on the horizon for Jerry and that Dallas defense? He says that he's open to making a move and even foregoing some future capital.
31: Candidly, I'd be very interested. I'd give up future to add substantive to where we are today as to a player, to give you an idea about would I invest something substantive to get the right kind of deal to improve us opening day. I would. I feel that good about this team this year. And of course, you know that I haven't seen this team play together. And so, but in general, looking ahead, I think we've got a chance to be worthy of spending some future if we saw an opportunity. Yesterday, I talked about a situation yesterday with another team and another owner. Yesterday.
7: Yeah, one positive from last season for Dallas, and maybe something that they feel better about making a move because of, is Dak Prescott. He started all 17 games last season, threw a career-high 600 passes, finishing with 30 touchdowns to just 10 picks, fifth in the NFL in total QBR last season. In year one under Brian Schottenheimer, Dak's former head coach Mike McCarthy reuniting with his old QB in Pittsburgh.
0: Aaron Rodgers says he is done after this year.
1: I think you're going to get whatever Aaron Rodgers has left.
3: And I don't believe he's going to be backtracking on that. I think that's it.
7: Steelers made the playoffs for a third straight season in 2025, still searching for that playoff win. For the first time in what feels like forever, it's a new head coach for the Steelers, still named Mike, but it's McCarthy, not Tomlin. Aaron Rodgers returning for a second season in Pittsburgh will be his last in the NFL. Rodgers on his status and thought process going in to another NFL season.
9: Yeah, this is it.
2: No, I guess why? What is it? Why is this it?
4: I thought last year might be it, and then Mike got hired, and I talked to the wife, and she said, "You can do one more year." So I said, "Well, see if it works out," and then it kind of all came together.
7: So one more year it is. Steelers revamped their receiver room for Rodgers, adding Michael Pittman Jr. in a trade with the Colts. Still have DK Metcalf on the top of the depth chart. Metcalf on playing with Rodgers in his final season.
5: I mean, people just say things at the beginning of the year, not knowing, you know, how a year could go. He may not even get hit or touched this year and may say, hey, let's go out there and do another one. So, it just puts a weight off his back. Like, you know, he's just out there playing free, enjoying possibly his last year with his teammates, with a couple of close friends that he's made over the past 2 years. So I think it's just a lot of weight off his shoulders right now. He's just going out there playing free.
7: Metcalf finished last year for the Steelers, 59 catches, 850 yards, 6 touchdowns. All other receivers combined for Pittsburgh, 77 catches, 866 yards, and 7 touchdowns. They're hoping for someone to help DK out. SportsCenter all night here on ESPN Radio, the ESPN app, Sirius XM Channel 80. Nick DeLuca here with you. FPI anticipating a tight race in the AFC West. Just doesn't think much of the Raiders. Just a 2% chance to win the division, a 6% chance to make the playoffs in year one for Clint Kubiak as their head coach, breaking in first overall pick Fernando Mendoza. Also have Kirk Cousins in the room as well. Cousins spending 3 years with Kubiak back in Minnesota from 2019 to 2021 when he was the Vikings quarterbacks coach and then offensive coordinator. Kubiak on the plan at quarterback with Kirk and Mendoza in the room.
9: There's battles everywhere on the roster. So it's important for me to be fair to the players is to put the best player out there. When we go out to practice tomorrow, Kirk Cousins is the starting quarterback. He's the guy. And he's going to get a ton of reps. And he deserves them because he's played really good football. But I want Fernando and I want Aiden to push him.
7: Does bear mentioning the previous 6 quarterbacks taken first overall started in week one of their rookie season. Baker Mayfield, the last that did not. He started 13 of Cleveland's 16 games back in 2018. One of those top picks, Kyler Murray, he's getting settled in Minnesota after signing with the Vikings, will compete with first-rounder J.J. McCarthy for the starting job. Vikings head coach Kevin O'Connell on his plan to split camp reps.
10: Both Kyler and J.J. will take reps with the first team. They'll also take reps with the second group, and I think that gives different layers to the evaluation as well. We want, you know, we want an elevator at the quarterback position. And in many ways, doing that in this system is kind of a do-your-job mentality, which is, you know, running the show, throwing completions, and just showing the ability to execute our offense with comfort. And that offense is an evolving thing, and we're excited about what this year's offense could look like.
7: Minnesota missing the playoffs after going 14-3 in 2024. Did go on that 5-game winning streak to wrap up the year 9-8. 3 different quarterbacks starting multiple games for the Vikings last season. Back to Tuesday baseball. The Marlins finally found a win on Monday night to open their series against the Phillies, snapping a franchise record 12-game losing streak with 3 runs in the ninth against one of the best closers in baseball. Go figure. Pick it up in the first with some power from Kyle Stowers.
11: 1-1 to Stowers. He drives high in the air out to right center field. De La Cruz and Crawford are back on the warning track at the wall. Crawford leaps up, and it's gone. Sneaks right over his leaping glove. And there is the National League leading 26th home run against Aaron Nola. His 14th, and he opens scoring. 1-0, bottom one.
7: Homer problems continuing for Nola, but it was the only mistake he made in 5 2/3. Unfortunately for him, Sandy Alcantara was even better. 7 shutout, 5 strikeouts to set up the pen. Then Pete Fairbanks closed it out.
12: This would be such an impressive win if they were able to finish this bad boy off.
11: 0-2. Is cut on and missed. 98 high and tight.
6: Bosa cuts underneath it. And a Pete Putzout finishes the job. You remember 12? I don't. That's a two-game winning streak, baby.
12: Outstanding game today.
7: 104.3 WQAM on the calls. Marlins win their second straight after dropping a dozen in a row. First time winning back-to-back games since they won six straight from July 3rd through the 9th. A chance to go for the sweep on Wednesday afternoon. The Phillies lose their fourth straight series. It's the second longest active streak in the majors. The Cubs in the top wild card spot in the NL, finding some rhythm to close July. No problem against the Cards in St. Louis.
8: Two outs, two on, both in scoring position. Happ drives one in the air to right, going back. Walker still going back. It's off his glove and off the fence. Two runs will score. Happ will have a double. Cubs lead 2-0.
7: Cubs Radio Network 10-2 your final. Cubs 9-4 in their last 13, 27-12 in their last 39. That is the second best record in the majors since June 11th, only behind the red hot Red Sox. Trying to continue their success in Sacramento, taking on the A's, but Brian Servin was serving a homer.
13: 1-2 pitch. That's a fly ball to center field. Rafaela going back to the track at the wall. It's gone! Ryan Servin, a two-run homer to center field. The A's lead 3-0. What a shot in the A's catcher.
7: Talk 650 KSTE. Red Sox fall 4-3. The loss snapping their 10-game road winning streak, the second longest in a season in franchise history. Tommy White for the A's, 4-for-4, scored twice. He is the fourth player over the last 100 years with multiple four-hit games in his first 10 career games played. Guardians and Reds in the Battle of Ohio, opening up a doubleheader on Tuesday. Cleveland facing All-Star Chase Burns in Game 1. Figured offense would be at a premium. Well, think again. Kyle Manzardo with a grand slam for Cleveland. First of his career, first allowed by Burns, not helped by some of the defense behind him either. Gave up five runs, matching a season high. Only one earned. Reds would come back to tie it. Cleveland offense jump-started by the grand slam, but went to small ball late. Brian Rocchio delivered with a safety squeeze to put the Guardians in front 6-5. That score would hold. They hang on to take the opener. In Game 2, J.J. Bleda opening the scoring.
14: Swung on, ripped down the line and deep to right and gone. J.J. Bleda on a 3-1 pitch lasers one out of here to right, and the Reds strike first tonight. 1-0 in the first inning.
7: 700 WLW, Bleda 1-for-3 with his 18th home run of the season, fifth homer in his last 15. Guardians shut out in Game 2, 2-0, the final, third time Cleveland has been shut out in their last four. They are 1-6 in their last seven after a 7-2 stretch. Trade deadline just under a week away. One of the more intriguing storylines playing out right now. Will the Tigers trade Tarek Skubal? Entered four games out of a playoff spot and had lost three straight entering Tuesday. Took care of the Orioles pretty quickly.
15: Now long fly ball down the left field line up the bat of Valencia. Gone! It's like slow pitch softball, and it's really hard to hit sometimes. Eduardo Valencia, no problem. Second home run of the night. Wow. His fourth in the major leagues in 17 at-bats.
7: Yeah, how about that introduction to the big leagues? 14-0 your final, the call from 97-1, the ticket. The Tigers just the second team in the modern era to shut out an opponent and score in every inning. So they get the win. Are they doing enough to think about trading Skubal or hanging on to him? What's the deadline plan? ESPN's Jeff Passan on the balance that the Tigers have to strike.
16: It seems like every contender these days needs a catcher. The Yankees, the Red Sox, the Rays, the Texas Rangers, even the Dodgers looking for a backup. And There's a plethora of options. If you're looking just in the rental market, Ryan Jeffers with Minnesota is available, as is Tyler Stevenson with the Cincinnati Reds. If you want to go a little bit longer term, Hunter Goodman with Colorado, 30-plus home runs. The price is high there. Adley Rutschman got another year and change before he's a free agent. Price is high there, too. The Los Angeles Angels, on the other hand, are an interesting group in the team that a lot of those big swings are focused on right now, because John Mozeliak, the interim general manager, needs to make a decision. Does he trade Zach Neto? Does he trade Reed Detmers? Does he trade Jose Soriano? Is it all three? Is it one? Is it two? Or is it none? That remains to be seen. And the teams that we know are dealing, the New York Mets and the San Francisco Giants. And the Mets might have the most trades of any team by the end of the deadline, whether it's Clay Holmes, Freddie Peralta, Luke Weaver, Tyrone Taylor, Luis Robert. You can go on and on about the guys who can move there. And with the San Francisco Giants, you know it's going to be Luis Arraez. You know it's going to be Robbie Ray. Beyond that, Casey Schmidt, who was on the market, went on the injured list today. That's taking him out of it. But the Giants are just looking to recoup anything, much like the Mets guys, from this lost season that both teams have had.
7: Yeah, shaping up to be a fascinating trade deadline. Up next, volume up for Tuesday Top Sound. 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
7: 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The Betrayal of Shohei Ohtani is presented by Gusto. Lots of Tuesday action in baseball. Headlines are top sound of the night.
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0: Number five.
7: Set for some Tuesday top sound on a busy day in baseball. Start in L.A. where Shohei Ohtani began the game with a bang on AM 570 L.A. Sports.
2: The 2-2 is a high fly ball to center field. It's on its way and it is gone. His 23rd home run of the season, and with one swing of the bat, the Dodgers won and the Mariners nothing.
0: Number four.
7: The Guardians trying to close a win in Cincinnati. Angel Martinez laying out for a W on WTAM 1100.
3: The next pitch, swung on, line to right field. Coming on, diving Martinez. He made the catch. Ball game. A great diving catch in right field by Angel Martinez. And Cleveland takes game one today on the banks of the Ohio River.
0: Number three.
7: Pirates down and out against the D-backs. 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
4: The high fly ball to right center field. Approaching the wall. And it's tied! It's tied! This game is tied! B-Ray has tied it with a home run! Unbelievable, Bucks! The unbelievable Bucks have tied it in the ninth inning!
0: Number two.
7: In Minnesota, the Twins walk-off winners on the Treasure Island Baseball Network.
5: Swung on and hit high in the air. Deep right center field. It's got a chance, Thomas, at the wall, and it is off the wall, and it bounces by both fielders. Tarantini scores. Lee's going to score. Royce Lewis has tripled home the winning runs, and the Minnesota Twins are back to 500 in the most dramatic fashion of all.
0: Number one.
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3: Swung on in the air, right center field and deep. Back goes the center fielder, leaping at the wall. It is caught! Oh, I don't believe it! What a catch by Dane Myers! Leaping into the wall in right center field. Myers makes a sensational catch to save the game.
7: Yeah, lots of really good stuff. Shohei Ohtani, another leadoff homer. Not enough. Mariners take their opener in the series 7-6. Busy night in the WNBA. Start with a big-time performance from Caitlin Clark. The Fever over the Storm, 105-95. Clark scoring 32. Kelsey Mitchell adding 28. Clark 9 of 14 from the field. 4 3-pointers. Made all 10 of her free throws, adding 7 assists. 9th time she scored 30-plus with 5 assists. Happened only 8 other times in the team's history. The Liberty get a win over the Sparks, 113-109. Brianna Stewart had 29 points. Sabrina Ionescu scoring 27. Stewart made 11 of 19 shots, scored 19 points in the second half after the Liberty were down 3 at the break. She added 7 assists, 4 rebounds, and 4 steals as well. Up next, big Tuesday in baseball. Training camps underway in the NFL. 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
12: The News 3 Now First Warn Weather Team is certified for delivering the most accurate forecast in the entire state of Wisconsin. Morning meteorologist Savannah Brito.
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33: 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Nick DeLuca here with you from our 7 Hudson Square studios in the heart of New York City. End of July, have all 32 teams at training camp in the NFL. College football coming up as well. Couple of big money deals. NBA offseason winding down. WNBA action as well. But start with the final few days before the baseball trade deadline. Teams trying to put themselves in position to make a move.
1: and a run. Yankees just hoping to get healthy. It's been a really tough stretch with all the injuries. Still no Judge, no Stanton. Cody Bellinger going on the IL over the weekend, looking for another win against the White Sox on Tuesday. Had to go to the bottom of the order for some production.
22: Chopped over the head and into the outfield. A base hit for Schumann. Grisham scores. Volpe scores. It's a two-run double for Schumann, and the Yankees lead 3-0.
1: Yeah, that call from the YES Network. Schumann, two-run double, the big blow in a 3-2 Yankees win. All the offense that Gerrit Cole needed. Six innings, seven strikeouts, his third start this season, going six scoreless in his first since May 27th against the Royals. The Yankees clinched the season series against the White Sox for a third straight year, have not lost more than one game in a season against Chicago since 2023. So the Yankees win, chance to potentially gain ground on the Rays in the AL East. Tampa winners of three straight, hosting the Rangers after taking three of four from the Mariners. Texas taking an early lead. Austin wins, adding on.
2: 2-1, the pitch. Wind swings, it's a high drive to left field, down the line, hooking towards the pole, that ball is out of here! Austin wins a solo home run, and the Rangers increase their lead, it's 3-1.
1: 105-3, the fan on the call, wins first home run of the season, his first RBI of the season. He had been 4-for-53 with the A's and the Braves before signing with the Rangers as a minor league free agent on June 23rd. He homers in his second start with Texas. Cal Quantrill was sharp on the mound, holding the Rays to just two hits through five and a third. And his first win since June 2nd, Rangers win it 4-1. Their fourth win in their last five, three games over 500 for the first time since entering April 1st at 4-1. Game of the night might have been in Pittsburgh. The D-backs and the Pirates, Arizona out in front early.
3: Liner into left field. It's a base hit for Arenado. Moreno will score. Kepler had to make sure it went through. He'll stop at third. But Nolan Arenado knocks in a run. It's 4-0 Diamondbacks of the third.
1: Arizona would add two more to get out to a 6-0 lead. Pirates, though, not going away. Down to their final three outs in the ninth. Brandon Lau bringing the Bucks within one.
2: The pitch. Fly ball to right field. Hit deep. It's a no-doubter. Brandon Lau says, pow! Clear the deck. Cannonball coming. So are the Buccos coming. His 22nd. It's a one-run game in the ninth inning. They trail 6-5.
1: Yeah, one-run game. Anything can happen. And lightning struck twice.
2: And a high fly ball to right center field, approaching the wall, and it's tied! It's tied! This game is tied! D-Ray has tied it with a home run! Unbelievable, Bucks! The unbelievable Bucks have tied it in the ninth inning! His 15th! It's Bedlam in the Berg!
1: Those calls on Sports Radio 93.7, the fan. Diamondbacks led 6-0 entering the eighth inning. They were 56-1 in franchise history when leading by six plus runs in the eighth inning or later. Their lone loss came in 2009 against the Padres. Off to extras. It took 12 innings. James McCann finding another big hit for Arizona.
3: McCann into right field. That'll get down for a base hit. Locklear scores. James McCann, his fourth hit of the night, gives the Diamondbacks an 8-7 lead in the 12th.
4: That's all you need. You have to get that run. They were living dangerously. Got bailed out in the bottom of the 11th.
1: Arizona Sports 98.7 FM. McCann 4-for-6, tying the most hits in a game in his career. Fourth go-ahead RBI in extra innings in his first since July of 2021. The Diamondbacks, after losing the lead late, they hang on to win it 8-7. Arizona breaking a tie with Pittsburgh for the third spot in the NL wildcard race, and they snap a three-game losing streak and a wild one. Sports Center all night here on ESPN Radio, the ESPN app, Sirius XM Channel 80, ESPN Radio, presented by Progressive Insurance. Nick DeLuca here with you. Final few days of July, it's that time of year. Training camps across the NFL getting going. All 32 teams having their veterans report on Tuesday. Has not exactly been a seamless start in San Francisco. Niners coach Kyle Shanahan suffered significant injuries in a car crash during his summer break in mid-July. Broke his nose, three ribs, his hands, suffered a concussion when he collided with an SUV. Said it had occurred as a result of him dropping his phone and taking his eyes off the road when speaking with reporters for the first time post-crash. ESPN Niners reporter Nick Wagoner on Shanahan's version.
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12: 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We are around a month away from the kickoff of college football season, and no one has had a better run over the last few years than the Big Ten, the conference taking home a third straight national title last season when Indiana claimed the crown. Ohio State winning in 2024, Michigan champs in 2023. Second conference to produce three different national champions in a three-year stretch, joining the SEC from 2007 to 2010 and again from 2019 through 2021. Even with all the success, still lots of questions about the landscape of the sport. Big Ten Commissioner Tony Petitti on the conference working with the SEC on potential playoff expansion.
13: I mean, he's been public about certain preferences he has, but he's committed himself to doing the work around all formats. And we've done the same thing. We have strong opinions about where the right path is. I think there's been an evolution since we were here last year about how people feel about 24 at this point. And we've made adjustments in our league. We were focused on automatic qualifiers. We're not focused on that anymore. We're looking at, you know, the committee picking the field to 24. We feel that that ultimately will still unlock the power of scheduling that we want. So we work every day with it. I think the path is you've got to be able to do this in a way that allows you to not play championship games. There's obviously significant economic value in our championship games across the P4. And so we've got to understand where that is. And if we can find the value, then I think it just changes the tone of the conversations.
12: Yeah. Day one of Media Day in Chicago on Tuesday, getting the latest from Illinois, Iowa, Penn State, Rutgers, USC, and Wisconsin. It has been an odyssey for Lincoln Riley entering year five at USC. Won 11 games with Caleb Williams in year one, has failed to reach 10 each of the last 3 years. Riley on the expectation.

0: Set for some Tuesday top sound on a busy day in baseball. Start in L.A. where Shohei Ohtani began the game with a bang on AM 570 L.A. Sports.
1: The 2-2 is a high fly ball to center field. It's on its way and it is gone. Shohei Ohtani, his 23rd home run of the season. And with one swing of the bat, the Dodgers won and the Mariners nothing.
2: Number four.
0: The Guardians trying to close a win in Cincinnati. Angel Martinez laying out for a W on WTAM 1100.
3: The next pitch, swung on, line to right field. Coming on, diving Martinez. He made the catch! Ball game! A great diving catch in right field by Angel Martinez. And Cleveland takes game one today on the banks of the Ohio River.
2: Number three.
0: Pirates down and out against the D-backs. 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
4: The high fly ball to right center field. Approaching the wall. And it's tied! It's tied! This game is tied! B-Ray has tied it with a home run. Unbelievable Bucks! The unbelievable Bucks have tied it in the ninth inning!
2: Number two.
0: In Minnesota, the Twins walk-off winners on the Treasure Island Baseball Network.
5: Swung on and hit high in the air. Deep right center field. It's got a chance, Thomas, at the wall, and it is off the wall, and it bounces by both fielders. Caratini scores. Lee's got a score. Royce Lewis has tripled home the winning runs, and the Minnesota Twins are back to 500 in the most dramatic fashion of all.
2: Number one.
0: And our top sound from Cincinnati, Dane Myers flashing leather to end it on 700 WLW.
3: Swung on in the air, right center field and deep. Back goes the center fielder, leaping at the wall. It is caught! Oh, I don't believe it! What a catch by Dane Myers! Leaping into the wall in right center field. Myers makes a sensational catch to save the game.
0: Yeah, lots of really good stuff. Shohei Ohtani, another leadoff homer. Not enough. Mariners take their opener in the series 7-6. Busy night in the WNBA. Start with a big-time performance from Caitlin Clark. The Fever over the Storm, 105-95. Clark scoring 32. Kelsey Mitchell adding 28. Clark 9 of 14 from the field. 4 3-pointers. Made all 10 of her free throws, adding 7 assists. 9th time she scored 30-plus with 5 assists. Happened only 8 other times in the team's history. The Liberty get a win over the Sparks, 113-109. Brianna Stewart had 29 points. Sabrina Ionescu scoring 27. Stewart made 11 of 19 shots, scored 19 points in the second half after the Liberty were down 3 at the break. She added 7 assists, 4 rebounds, and 4 steals as well. Up next, Big Tuesday in baseball. Training camps underway in the NFL. This is SportsCenter All Night here on ESPN Radio.
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20: 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Grisham scores. Volpe scores.
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24: 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Nick DeLuca here with you from our 7 Hudson Square studios in the heart of New York City. End of July, have all 32 teams at training camp in the NFL. College football coming up as well. Couple of big money deals. NBA offseason winding down. WNBA action as well, but start with the final few days before the baseball trade deadline. Teams trying to put themselves in position to make a move and a run. Yankees just hoping to get healthy. It's been a really tough stretch with all the injuries. Still no Judge, no Stanton. Cody Bellinger going on the IL over the weekend, looking for another win against the White Sox on Tuesday. Had to go to the bottom of the order for some production.
20: Chopped over the head and into the outfield. A base hit for Schumann. Grisham scores. Volpe scores. It's a two-run double for Schumann, and the Yankees lead 3-0.
24: Yeah, that call from the YES Network. Schumann, two-run double, the big blow in a 3-2 Yankees win. All the offense that Gerrit Cole needed, 6 innings, 7 strikeouts, his third start this season, going 6 scoreless in his first since May 27th against
0: The Royals, the Yankees clinched the season series against the White Sox for a third straight year, have not lost more than one game in a season against Chicago.

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1: 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The Betrayal of Shohei Ohtani is presented by Gusto. Lots of Tuesday action in baseball. 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
0: Number 5.
1: Set for some Tuesday top sound on a busy day in baseball. Start in L.A. where Shohei Ohtani began the game with a bang on AM 570 L.A. Sports.
3: The 2-2 is a high fly ball to center field. It's on its way and it is gone. Shohei Ohtani, his 23rd home run of the season. And with one swing of the bat, the Dodgers won and the Mariners nothing.
0: Number 4.
1: The Guardians trying to close a win in Cincinnati. Angel Martinez laying out for a W on WTAM 1100.
4: The next pitch, swung on, line to right field. Coming on, diving Martinez. He made the catch! Ball game! A great diving catch in right field by Angel Martinez. And Cleveland takes game one today on the banks of the Ohio River.
0: Number 3.
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5: A high fly ball to right center field. Approaching the wall. And it's tied! It's tied! This game is tied! B-Ray has tied it with a home run! Unbelievable Bucs! The unbelievable Bucs have tied it in the ninth inning!
0: Number 2.
1: In Minnesota, the Twins walk-off winners on the Treasure Island Baseball Network.
6: Swung on and hit high in the air. Deep right center field. It's got a chance, Thomas, at the wall, and it is off the wall, and it bounces by both fielders. Caratini scores. Lee's got a score. Royce Lewis has tripled home the winning runs, and the Minnesota Twins are back to .500 in the most dramatic fashion of all.
0: Number 1.
1: And our top sound from Cincinnati, Dane Myers flashing leather to end it on 700 WLW.
4: Swung on in the air, right center field and deep. Back goes the center fielder, leaping at the wall. It is caught! Oh, I don't believe it! What a catch by Dane Myers! Leaping into the wall in right center field. Myers makes a sensational catch to save the game.
1: Yeah, lots of really good stuff. Shohei Ohtani, another leadoff homer. Not enough. Mariners take their opener in the series 7-6. Busy night in the WNBA. Start with a big-time performance from Caitlin Clark. The Fever over the Storm, 105-95. Clark scoring 32. Kelsey Mitchell adding 28. Clark 9 of 14 from the field. 4 three-pointers, made all 10 of her free throws, adding 7 assists. Ninth time she scored 30-plus with 5 assists. Happened only 8 other times in the team's history. The Liberty get a win over the Sparks, 113-109. Brianna Stewart had 29 points. Sabrina Ionescu scoring 27. Stewart made 11 of 19 shots, scored 19 points in the second half after the Liberty were down 3 at the break. She added 7 assists, 4 rebounds, and 4 steals as well. Up next, big Tuesday in baseball. Training camps underway in the NFL. This is SportsCenter All Night here on ESPN Radio.
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13: The News 3 Now First Warn Weather Team is certified for delivering the most accurate forecast in the entire state of Wisconsin. 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
0: 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The Yankees and White Sox continue their series in the Windy City.
19: Chopped over the head and into the outfield. Base hit for Schumann. Grisham scores. Volpe scores.
0: Jalen Carter and the Eagles agree to a new deal.
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24: 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Nick DeLuca here with you from our 7 Hudson Square studios in the heart of New York City. End of July, have all 32 teams at training camp in the NFL. College football coming up as well. A couple of big money deals. NBA offseason winding down. WNBA action as well. But start with the final few days before the baseball trade deadline. Teams trying to put themselves in position to make a move
1: and a run. Yankees just hoping to get healthy. It's been a really tough stretch with all the injuries. Still no Judge, no Stanton. Cody Bellinger going on the IL over the weekend, looking for another win against the White Sox on Tuesday. Had to go to the bottom of the order for some production.
19: Chopped over the head and into the outfield. A base hit for Schumann. Grisham scores. Volpe scores. It's a two-run double for Schumann, and the Yankees lead 3-0.
1: Yeah, that call from the Yes Network. Schumann, two-run double, the big blow in a 3-2 Yankees win. All the offense that Gerrit Cole needed. Six innings, seven strikeouts, his third start this season, going six scoreless in his first since May 27th against the Royals. The Yankees clinched the season series against the White Sox for a third straight year, have not lost more than one game in a season against Chicago since 2023. So the Yankees win, chance to potentially gain ground on the Rays in the AL East. Tampa winners of three straight, hosting the Rangers after taking three of four from the Mariners. Texas taking an early lead. Austin wins, adding on.
2: 2-1, the pitch. Wind swings, it's a high drive to left field, down the line, hooking towards the pole. That ball is out of here! Austin wins a solo home run, and the Rangers increase their lead. It's 3-1.
1: 105-3, the fan on the call. Wins first home run of the season, his first RBI of the season. He had been 4-for-53 with the A's and the Braves before signing with the Rangers as a minor league free agent on June 23rd. He homers in his second start with Texas. Cal Quantrill was sharp on the mound, holding the Rays to just two hits through five and a third. And his first win since June 2nd, Rangers win it 4-1. Their fourth win in their last five, three games over 500 for the first time since entering April 1st at 4-1. Game of the night might have been in Pittsburgh. The D-backs and the Pirates. Arizona out in front early.
3: Liner into left field. It's a base hit for Arenado. Moreno will score. Kepler had to make sure it went through. He'll stop at third. But Nolan Arenado knocks in a run. It's 4-0 Diamondbacks of the third.
1: Arizona would add two more to get out to a 6-0 lead. Pirates, though, not going away. Down to their final three outs in the ninth. Brandon Lau bringing the Bucks within one.
2: The pitch. Fly ball to right field. Hit deep. It's a no-doubter. Brandon Lau says, pow! Clear the deck. Cannonball coming. So are the Buccos coming. His 22nd. It's a one-run game in the ninth inning. They trail 6-5.
1: Yeah, one-run game. Anything can happen. And lightning struck twice.
2: And a high fly ball to right center field, approaching the wall, and it's tied! It's tied! This game is tied! B-Ray has tied it with a home run! Unbelievable, Bucks! The unbelievable Bucks have tied it in the ninth inning! His 15th! It's Bedlam in the Berg!
1: Those calls on Sports Radio 93.7, the fan. Diamondbacks led 6-0 entering the eighth inning. They were 56-1 in franchise history when leading by six plus runs in the eighth inning or later. Their lone loss came in 2009 against the Padres. Off to extras. It took 12 innings. James McCann finding another big hit for Arizona.
3: McCann into right field. That'll get down for a base hit. Locklear scores. James McCann, his fourth hit of the night, gives the Diamondbacks an 8-7 lead in the 12th.
5: That's all you need. You have to get that run. They were living dangerously, got bailed out in the bottom of the 11th.
1: Arizona Sports 98.7 FM. McCann 4-for-6, tying the most hits in a game in his career. Fourth go-ahead RBI in extra innings in his first since July of 2021. The Diamondbacks, after losing the lead late, they hang on to win it 8-7. Arizona breaking a tie with Pittsburgh for the third spot in the NL wildcard race, and they snap a three-game losing streak and a wild one. Sports Center all night here on ESPN Radio, the ESPN app, Sirius XM Channel 80, ESPN Radio, presented by Progressive Insurance. Nick DeLuca here with you. Final few days of July, it's that time of year. Training camps across the NFL getting going. All 32 teams having their veterans report on Tuesday. Has not exactly been a seamless start in San Francisco. Niners coach Kyle Shanahan suffered significant injuries in a car crash during his summer break in mid-July. Broke his nose, three ribs, his hands, suffered a concussion when he collided with an SUV. Said it had occurred as a result of him dropping his phone and taking his eyes off the road when speaking with reporters. For the first time post-crash, ESPN Niners reporter Nick Wagoner on Shanahan's version of events.
4: First of all, Kyle Shanahan was very emotional today, speaking about this accident for the first time since he suffered it. And the one thing he wanted to make clear to everyone is that this accident was his fault. Let me run you through the timeline real quick, Kevin. I got a text message this morning that said, how fast can you get to Levi's Stadium? Kyle wants to clarify some things. So that was spurred on by that collision report, which indicated that the 21-year-old female driver was at fault. Kyle Shanahan wanted to correct that. We looked into further why that report was incorrect. The Palo Alto Police Department tells me this afternoon that it was a clerical error on their end. They are in the process of correcting it, where they just simply assigned the blame to the wrong person when clicking a button. Shanahan then went into the details of the accident, said he was driving about 20 miles per hour. He reached down between the seats because his phone fell down there. When he looked back up, he took his eyes off the road for a couple of seconds. It was too late to swerve. He hit a 21-year-old female driver head on, suffering all the injuries that he had, and not least of which, of course.
6: Join a Midwest throwdown when the Brewers host the Twins Friday, August 7th through 6th.

0: $52 million, including $106 million guaranteed. Contract is the richest for a defensive tackle in NFL history in guaranteed money and average annual value at $38 million. ESPN's Dan Orlovsky on Carter cashing in.
1: Huge for Philadelphia. Go back to when he was drafted by them. The slide in the draft, and they're banking on the people and their culture. We want to draft this player. We think he's a game changer. They're doubling down by giving him this contract. They believe they have the right people in the building to make sure that not only on the field he continues to dominate, but off the field he continues to go about his business in the right way. This should be a top five defense in the NFL again, and certainly one of the best defensive lines. Jordan Davis gets locked up. Now they're locking up Jalen Carter, Nolan Smith, Sterdale, Ojomo.
2: Yes.
1: They trade for Jonathan Grenard. So this is a defense, at least defensive line, that should look a lot like the one that you got to watch a lot in 2024 that led the NFL in sacks and led them to a Super Bowl win. It's a massive deal. You're banking on that he will continue to be healthy and the dominant player that he has been since they drafted him.
0: Lot of talent on that Philadelphia defense. Carter leading the charge, has been named a Pro Bowler each of the last two seasons. ESPN's Herm Edwards on Carter's defensive impact.
3: He's a disruptor. I mean, he can blow things up inside. I mean, and that's the scary part. You got to double him. You can't allow him to just try to single up on him, because he can make things very, very bad for offenses. So, you know, they needed to get him, obviously. This is a big part of their team when you think about the Eagles.
0: Carter has 13 and a half sacks, 37 quarterback hits in his first 3 years in the league, down year last year dealing with injury. Eagles hoping they'll see that guy that was a game wrecker in the Super Bowl this upcoming year. Coming up, college football around the corner. Can the Big Ten continue to dominate? And Draymond, back to the Bay. This is SportsCenter All Night here on ESPN Radio and the ESPN app.
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1: 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Lots of Tuesday action in baseball. 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
0: Number 5.
1: Set for some Tuesday top sound on a busy day in baseball. Start in L.A. where Shohei Ohtani began the game with a bang on AM 570 L.A. Sports.
3: The 2-2 is a high fly ball to center field. It's on its way and it is gone. His 23rd home run of the season, and with one swing of the bat, the Dodgers won and the Mariners nothing.
0: Number 4.
1: The Guardians trying to close a win in Cincinnati. Angel Martinez laying out for a W on WTAM 1100.
4: The next pitch, swung on, line to right field. Coming on, diving Martinez, he made the catch! Ball game! A great diving catch in right field by Angel Martinez. And Cleveland takes game one today on the banks of the Ohio River.
0: Number 3.
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5: A high fly ball to right center field. Approaching the wall. And it's tied! It's tied! This game is tied! B-Ray has tied it with a home run! Unbelievable, Bucs! The unbelievable Bucs have tied it in the ninth inning!
0: Number 2.
1: In Minnesota, the Twins walk-off winners on the Treasure Island Baseball Network.
6: Swung on and hit high in the air. Deep right center field. It's got a chance, Thomas, at the wall, and it is off the wall, and it bounces by both fielders. Caratini scores. Lee's going to score. Royce Lewis has tripled home the winning runs, and the Minnesota Twins are back to 500 in the most dramatic fashion of all.
0: Number 1.
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4: Swung on in the air, right center field and deep. Back goes the center fielder, leaping at the wall. It is caught! Oh, I don't believe it! What a catch by Dane Myers! Leaping into the wall in right center field. Myers makes a sensational catch to save the game.
1: Yeah, lots of really good stuff. Shohei Ohtani, another leadoff homer. Not enough. Mariners take their opener in the series 7-6. Busy night in the WNBA. Start with a big-time performance from Caitlin Clark. The Fever over the Storm, 105-95. Clark scoring 32. Kelsey Mitchell adding 28. Clark 9 of 14 from the field. 4 three-pointers, made all 10 of her free throws, adding 7 assists. Ninth time she scored 30-plus with 5 assists. Happened only 8 other times in the team's history. The Liberty get a win over the Sparks, 113-109. Brianna Stewart had 29 points. Sabrina Ionescu scoring 27. Stewart made 11 of 19 shots, scored 19 points in the second half after the Liberty were down 3 at the break. She added 7 assists, 4 rebounds, and 4 steals as well. Up next, big Tuesday in baseball. Training camps underway in the NFL.
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19: Cowboys training camp means the clock is ticking on breaking that Super Bowl drought. Going into this training camp, a lot less drama surrounding the Cowboys.
20: I have been guilty of stirring it up, and you guys helped me. But I do like the perception that we've had a quite uneventful offseason.
21: Jones is also making very clear he is willing to deal a top pick if that is to get somebody who can put this Cowboys roster over the edge.
22: If the defense is average, with the offense playing the way it did last year, that's a playoff football team.

0: join a Midwest throwdown when the Brewers host the Twins Friday, August 7th through Sunday the 9th. Score the Brewers Bar Dice Set giveaway on the 8th and get an Oscar the Grouch bobble at Sesame Street Day on the 9th. 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
1: Well, if that's what's happening, he's not only the greatest owner in the NFL relative to money-making, he's the ultimate shield for a football team then.
2: Well, yeah, who's going to get more criticism than Jerry Jones?
1: But have we been looking at this backwards this entire time then?
2: I don't know if it's fair to say that, but I'm just saying that Jerry Jones has been intentionally quiet for a reason. I believe that reason is he thinks he has a really good football team, and he doesn't want to get in the way of what this group can do and the identity that they can form and the accomplishments, the heights that they can achieve. That's why he's quiet. The team has been active. The Dallas Cowboys haven't been sitting on their hands the past several months. They've been wheeling and dealing. Jerry Jones just isn't talking about it until yesterday.
3: Talking about how he's not talking. You got to love it.
2: No. He said something yesterday that we all have to pay attention to.
3: Oh, about what could happen?
2: Yeah, about that what one. Could happen into the future. And I think that's something that people need to sit up in their chair and pay attention to.
4: Well, we'll allow people to pay attention to that coming up. We'll play that coming up, because what CeCe is referring to is an important thing. Last thing on this part of it, though.
3: Yeah, just one more thing. CeCe, as you were talking about Jerry Jones being quiet because he believes that this team could go the distance, you know what I'm hearing? Everybody in that building believing they could go the distance. Jerry being quiet so that he's not a distraction because he believes. Brian Schottenheimer going on a podcast saying the Super Bowl is in LA. We plan to be there. The quarterback saying we have what it takes to do this. If from the top down, the messaging and the behavior is the same, that's something positive to look at with the Dallas Cowboys.
2: I will tell you this. I know the Dallas Cowboys can be really good, because Nuno has a lot of anxiety sitting here this morning. Ain't that right, Nuno?
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6: 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We've got a Four Downs with Rich segment on the Cincinnati Bengals, and Higgins himself from Ted Lasso, Jeremy Swift, joins us in studio. 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
13: Would have been near a minimum contract and joined that team and decided, nope, I'm going to go across the country because I think I have a better chance to win there.
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13: Go ahead, Nuno. Let's hear this argument.
14: In July, she's going to be singing like Christmas carols? I don't want to hear that in July.
13: That's not her only song,
15: Jewish, and
13: Nuno.
15: I want to hear that. What is the matter with you?
14: I'm just saying, Smalls is right on this one.
15: Sing every church song you got, if it's Mariah Carey. What is the matter with you?
14: Smalls is right on this one. You want someone who makes you laugh.
16: Oh, my God.

0: What?
1: Oh, my God. You make me laugh, Nuno. You're so funny.
2: And how important is that?
1: Oh, my God.
0: Yeah, imagine coming home to Nuno every day. You'd be laughing all the time.
1: Oh, my God.
3: I'm funny. What are you guys talking about?
1: If I came home to Nuno every day, I'd be sad. I have failed in life.
3: Pretty much.
0: Oh, my God. All right.
1: Nuno has my roommate.
2: So you would rather have someone... You guys rooming together would be quite the comedy.
1: No.
2: So you're telling me...
4: Your new mate. Nuno is your roommate. Your new mate. Go ahead.
5: Hey, phrasing!
1: Yeah.
4: What did I say that was wrong?
1: New mate?
4: I don't know. Well, yeah. Go ahead.
2: New space mate? Anyway. Yes. So I'm assuming that if this person, you're saying it's one or the other, that this person is...
4: Yes, that's what the either or game
2: correct.
4: Is.
2: Imagine if you were with someone who could never make you laugh, ever. Think about how boring and sterile and stagnant your life would be.
4: Again, if we're going to use the Mariah, if Mariah
1: I'm
4: never
1: good.
4: Made me laugh.
1: I'm straight. I made it. I'm
2: well,
1: good.
2: I can tell you this. I've been at many a brunch with my girlfriends where they're discussing dating lives for many years. And one of the number one things that people bring up when they're interested in someone is we laugh so much. He makes me laugh all the time. Never once have I heard any of my girlfriends say, he's boring, but wow, the voice.
1: But I'm curious to know if there's a difference along gender lines, though.
4: Maybe.
1: You know, because I get what you're saying. It's important for somebody to make you laugh. For me, if I had somebody that could sing, that could make me feel all of the feels, you know, I'm just saying.
2: I think it would be awkward for you to be sitting there and just have someone staring at you and singing to you all the time.
4: Oh, no. That wouldn't be the word I use.
2: I think that would be awkward.
1: No. Awkward is definitely not the word.
4: I mean, I'll say it.
2: You're going to serenade me?
4: Yeah.
2: To serenade you all the time?
1: I'm not.
2: I just woke up. I'm brushing my teeth. I barely have one eye open and you're crooning in the corner.
0: That's so pretentious of them, too. Like, oh here's what
2: God.
0: You need.
2: What a show off.
1: No, that, cool, I'll take that.
4: Oh, my God.
1: Cool. She's singing to me. I'm about to go get Odile a little brother or sister. That's what we're about to do.
4: Oh, my
1: That's
4: God.
1: What's gonna happen. Singing to me like that?
4: Oh yeah, buddy. Happy day.
1: It will be,
2: why are you singing
1: day.
2: When he says
1: It'll
2: that?
1: It'll be a real happy day.
3: Hey, so you know the Falcons released Trevor Siemian.
2: The most unbelievable transition. And see how we're all laughing.
4: Oh, my God.
1: Oh, my gosh.
2: The Falcons released Trevor Siemian was an unbelievable
4: Maybe
2: transition.
4: It's just you and I. But her negative hypotheticals sound like some of the greatest things of all time. Oh, do you really want to go home and someone you don't think is funny sings to you that you think is beautiful and kind?
1: I'll take it. Yes. I will take it.
2: So if I'm trying to think of one of the most stressful situations. Okay, let's say the bank account is low. Babe, I'm worried that we're going to be able to make our mortgage this month.
4: Yeah, play it out. And Christina Aguilera is there singing to me.
1: Hey, I'm good. I'm straight.
4: Everything.
1: I'm straight.
4: Take the house, take the car, take anything.
2: Cool, I'm and then straight. I'll see you in the subway with a sign in front of you. Was she
4: Guess
2: singing?
4: What? She could sing and make the money back. So now we're good. I mean,
1: she could.
4: Think about that. That's
1: she
4: actually, you
1: that's
4: just
1: a great
4: it.
1: Point.
4: Think about it.
1: Ain't no stand-up comedy. Comedian in the subway going to make no money.
4: That's right.
1: But if you can sing... Or you can play an instrument, you'll make money.
2: You guys are crazy.
4: Buster you only. Want this? What? Go ahead.
6: You want this? This is what you're looking for?
4: Not
6: like,
4: this
6: oh, I just,
4: song
6: had the, I just had the worst day ever. Like, get out.
4: Yeah, she's singing Ain't No Other Man But You.
6: Go
4: so, yeah,
6: anywhere.
4: I'll feel good about it.
1: Exactly.
4: I'll feel good about
1: Ain't
4: it.
1: Ain't No Other Man But Me? Cool.
4: Buster only. Trade deadlines Monday in baseball. We'll discuss with Buster next. 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
15: What happened?
13: Nothing.
15: Oh, you were staring at the
13: phone. Well, I thought you were admiring my cup here.
15: I had no knowledge
13: of
15: any cup.
13: It's a beautiful cup. It's giving verdigris, don't you think?
15: Word of the day, verdigris, whatever that means. Is that a color or is that a...
16: I'm so disgusted at you right now.
15: Just
16: you
15: right now?
16: You were obviously going to get that one. Why did you go with... What was it? What was the word that you baited him with?
13: What was the word you guessed? I forget.
15: I don't remember.
16: Immutable or...
13: Oh, immutable, yeah.
16: Immutable.
13: Which is not even a tough word.
16: Why would you go with that one? And I looked at you and I said, don't do it. And you did it anyway.
13: All right. Yeah.
15: Verdigris. Terrible.
13: Is a bright green or blue-green layer that forms when copper, brass, or bronze reacts with air and acids. It's essentially the color of oxidation, i.e. the Statue of Liberty or my cup today. Verdigris.
15: Oh, it has your name on it, too.
13: Yeah, it's from a bachelorette party many years ago. Shout out to my cousin Aaron.
15: Cool. ESPN app, home for every WWE premium live event, including this weekend, SummerSlam, night one this Saturday, 6 p.m. Eastern, night
13: two
15: Sunday.
13: What do you think
15: Sunday,
13: is verdigris? There's been some oxidation.
15: Did a big,
13: that cup's been outside.
15: Water bottle cleanup this weekend. I have a cool life.
13: Water bottle cleanup?
15: There's too many, like for getting ready for school for my kids in a month. It's like, all right, we have all these water bottles. Let's throw a few of them out.
16: Yes!

0: Hoover, who transferred to Indiana, played for Coach Cignetti. You got Drew Mestemaker at Oklahoma State. Like, there are a lot of players.
1: Jaden Maivia, USC.
0: Exactly. I mean, JKS at Cal. Like, there are a lot of players that people don't know already that are going to jump onto the scene this year that are really, really talented.
1: Marcel Reed, A&M.
0: Yeah, but I think people know him, though. Yeah, he's...
1: Gunnar Stockton, Georgia. I'm just saying, guys, yeah. We didn't even mention Byron Brown, who was a South Florida transfer going to Auburn with his head coach, who was with him.
0: Williams from Washington.
1: I just said him.
0: Yeah, exactly. So, I mean,
1: John Mateer, wasn't he in the Heisman mix last year?
0: He was, early on in the
1: Oklahoma.
0: Season.
1: Oklahoma.
0: Yeah.
1: Lenore Sellers, we mentioned. Bryce
0: Kevin Underwood. Jennings, SMU.
1: I don't remember this many named quarterbacks or soon-to-be-named quarterbacks entering into college football. By the way, Keelan Russell at Alabama.
2: Look at you guys just naming dudes.
3: Yeah, you guys named like every quarterback.
1: But that's the point. Because anyone that we would have left out, their fan base would rightfully be like, yo, wait till you see my guy because he's going to be really good.
0: College football is in a fun place when it comes to the quarterbacks.
2: No doubt.
0: It is. Like,
1: NIL's helped.
0: It is.
1: It's helped in terms of
0: guys are
1: branding.
0: Guys are staying in. They can continue to develop their game. Like, if NIL wasn't in existence, there's no way that Dante Moore would be back at Oregon.
1: That's right.
0: There's no shot.
1: As Small said, the moment he returned to Oregon, less about the Jets and more about him. I remember you saying it was a great point. We now are giving young men and women the opportunity to get paid to develop.
2: Yes.
1: Which is a great thing. All right. Let's get to unsportsmanlike moments. This one was so funny to me. And maybe it's because I know both guys. We all know both guys and they're wonderful. Michael Kay, Joe Girardi, Yes Network. Just take a listen to Michael and Joe talking last night, Yankees White Sox.
4: Jennifer was nice enough to give you your tea and your equal. And you steeped.
5: Right.
4: And then you added your equal.
5: Yep.
4: That dissolves. That dissolves.
5: Not necessarily,
4: and
5: Joe.
4: You stirred it with your glasses.
5: Right.
4: I don't know. Do you call it an arm on your glass?
5: Yeah.
4: Your glasses?
5: Yeah, this part.
4: Yeah. That you was your stir.
5: Because Jennifer, our stage manager, who was nice enough to get me the tea, did not get me a stir.
4: It dissolves.
5: It does not. You have to stir it. So I used the eyeglasses. And you were offended by this, Jennifer.
4: Where did you go to school? You didn't take science classes, did you?
5: Oh, I did. I went to the Bronx High School of Science.
1: Okay, there's so many parts of this. There's the science part and the utilization of the glasses. Where do you want to start? Science or glasses? Pick one.
0: Science.
1: Okay. So when something dissolves, do you still stir it? Because I definitely do.
2: 100%.
1: So in general, you could sit there and say you put sugar or something in your coffee or tea, or in this case, equal. You're still mentally going to stir it, even if it dissolves, right? Because you want to, in your head, mix it around?
2: I like to stir my coffee no matter what you put in it. It just feels complete once you stir it up.
1: But what Joe is saying is you don't actually need to because it dissolves all throughout it. It's done, the dissolving does it for you.
2: Yes, but maybe it's a mental thing. You don't know about the dispersion of the dissolving. Is it going to be equal parts everywhere? Because sometimes it depends. If you put the powder mixture on the bottom and then pour the hot liquid over it, oftentimes that will disperse correctly. Mm. But if you put it on top, sometimes it doesn't really all get in the mix there.
1: In the mix.
0: Now, I just remember when back in the day we made the Kool-Aid. Sometimes if the Kool-Aid was in there a couple of days, you'd have to pour a glass and stir it a little bit.
1: It congeals?
0: Well, no, not because it congeals, just because you wanted to make sure you had enough sweet in there.
1: Got it.
0: Yeah. Kool-Aid. I'm just saying.
2: Also, when you do Kool-Aid sometimes, the powder will form chunks.
0: Yes.
2: That you need to break up.
0: You need
2: up.
0: To break it up. Yeah, exactly.
2: So it's dissolving, but not all of it.
0: Not completely dissolved.
2: Correct.
0: So you just want to make sure you get all of it.
2: Okay. Right.
1: The second part is Michael Kay, ESPN New York, as well as the S Network, used his glasses to stir a drink. How do we feel about that?
2: I know CeCe hates it because of the germs.
0: That can't be hygienic. Going from the germs in your hair to what you're drinking?
1: Small, as your thoughts.
2: If he had nothing else and he really wanted to take a sip, he's pretty creative.
1: That or your finger to do that?
2: Definitely the glasses.
1: Okay.
2: Because your glasses are likely longer than the finger.
1: Would you like me now to destroy my dad publicly on national radio and TV and gross everyone out, or should I pass on that?
2: Well,
0: go for it.
2: You open the door.
1: I've seen my dad itch his ear with his key back in the day. Like a key, not like the car key. To, like, literally put it in there. If you don't have a Q-tip and you're on the run,
2: ew.
1: Itch your ear.
3: That's crazy.
1: I hope he's listening.
2: Wait, hold on. Anyone that knows my dad, like a little scratch on the lobe and putting it in as a Q-tip are vastly different things.
0: Oh, my God.
1: Oh, my God.
2: As a Q-tip is crazy.
3: I mean, you're not even supposed to use Q-tips, but I guarantee it wouldn't say on there, if you can't use a Q-tip, use a car key.
6: That is such an old man thing, though, Ev. Like, I've seen people do that before as well.
7: I like it. Creativity.
1: I think I had to do it once because I was so itchy.
0: So you did it, too?
1: I think I did it once or twice. Just, I got to follow his footsteps. It does get the itch away, I will say. So gross.
3: Now we know why you can't hear sometimes.
0: About to blow out your eardrum with your car key.
2: Perforate it with a key.
1: There's nothing weird like that you do? When you have the what is it, margarita with the salt?
2: Because you lick the salt off the rim?
1: You have the salt more than you have the drink in that
2: spot. That is not true.
0: I've got an admission.
1: Yes!
2: Self-report. Let's hear it.
0: Couple of I'm over it to go. Pat Costello brought up how Bryce Harper brushes his teeth by putting the toothpaste directly into his mouth.
2: You did it?
0: I've been doing it.
3: What?
0: I've been doing it.
2: And?
0: I gotta say, it's the way to go.
2: Why is it the way to go?
0: It's my way to fly.
2: But why? No, why do you like it better?
0: You don't waste any of the toothpaste. You have the toothpaste, the toothbrush. Put your toothpaste under the water. If you have the toothpaste on it, there's a chance that some of it can fall off. Whatever. You put the toothpaste directly in, you don't have to worry about it.
1: Wait, can I just to like diagram this a little bit for the audience? So you take the toothpaste and you put it like on your tongue or like under, like as if it's like a dip?
0: No, I put it, you know how you air drink something?
1: Yeah.
0: Dip the toothpaste, yeah.
3: How does your wife feel about this?
1: She just found out.
0: She doesn't see it. I'm up at 4 o'clock in the morning.
3: Good point.
2: Yeah, she's asleep. And good for her. A new mom, she deserves to sleep.
0: I mean, it seemed so innovative from Bryce Harper. I said, I never thought of it. I got to try it.
2: Now you got to do
0: it. I've been doing it ever since.
2: If you're doing the Bryce Harper toothbrush approach, you got to do the J.J. McCarthy and brush it with the other hand. Remember that before the national championship game?
0: He said
2: the neuroplasticity in your brain.
0: I'm not doing that. I ain't got time for that at 4 o'clock in the morning.
3: Also, is J.J. McCarthy really who you want to be following?
0: Another great point. At least I'm following a two-time MVP.
7: You should try throwing with his other hand. It might go better.
3: Could help.
1: Wow.
0: Oh, my God.
1: All right. So, CeCe, I don't know if this ever happened with you.
0: What's
1: when
0: up?
1: You were a part of the Baltimore Ravens. They did something amazing yesterday for training camp. They had their PA announcer live outside of the facility as players walked in, introducing them en route to entering the facility. Take a listen.
8: Now arriving, the two-time Pro Bowler. Fastest player in Ravens history to reach 100 career receptions. Hailing from Fort Lauderdale, Florida. Out of Boston College. Wide receiver number 4, Say Flowers.
1: So that's J.P. Stevenson, their announcer. And he's their new PA announcer. So this is how they introduce. Can you imagine all of a sudden walking into work this way?
2: That's sick.
0: Got to do something to get excited for training camp.
1: It's awesome.
2: It sets the tone.
0: But also, if this is the new PA announcer, it's great that he's ingratiating himself with the players in this way.
2: Totally.
0: That's pretty awesome.
1: Now stumbling out of a rideshare with 43 bags out of St. Louis, Missouri, Michelle! Oh, no, she just tripped. Hold on. Can anybody help her? Small man.
0: Burr, burr, burr, burr.
2: Thanks, guys. Thank you, thank you. Can't wait for a great show.
0: You gave the pageant wave?
2: Yep.
1: Actually, not really out of St. Louis, Missouri. We are on a...
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14: 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The Milwaukee Brewers bounce back in a big way after their series opening loss to the San Francisco Giants with an 8-2 thrashing win last night. Logan Henderson dazzled yet again on the mound, pitching a line of 5 2/3 innings while allowing just 2 hits, 2 walks, no runs, and 7 strikeouts. Along with Henderson's tremendous outing, the Brewers lineup did what the Brewers lineup does best: score runs by stacking hits without the long ball. Bryce Turang, Jackson Churi, and Luis Lara each had multiple RBIs to lead the offensive surge. Today is the series finale out in San Francisco, as the Brewers will trot out Shane Drouin to go for a 4th straight series win. First pitch is scheduled for 2:45 p.m. with pregame coverage starting at 2:10 right here on 100.5 ESPN, Madison's home of the Brewers. And it's the first day of Packers training camp up in Green Bay today. Stay tuned for Packers training camp coverage all day long right here on 100.5 ESPN. Wildy and Tao starts now.
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0: It is the Wednesday edition. The training camp is here. Hip hip hooray edition. The Jesse Nelson is here. Not in my office, though. He's at the Tundra Trio.
1: You're not in my office.
0: You're not in an office.
1: Today, this is my office. And what an office it is, Jason.
0: Picturesque with Lambeau Field in the background edition. And the we will hear from Goody. We will hear from LaFleur. We will hear from Brian Bulaga. We will hear from Evan Cohen. It's going to be a busy first day of training camp edition. Up Wildy and Tausch. On 94.5 ESPN Milwaukee, 100.5 ESPN Madison, 1430 ESPN Beaver Dam, ESPNWisconsin.com, the ESPN app, your Alexa smart speaker, streaming live video, Twitter, Facebook, YouTube, and of course everything you need on the amazing, fantastic, incredible ESPN Wisconsin app, which you can find both in the Apple and Android app stores. I'm Jason Wildy in Green Bay. Jesse Nelson is in Green Bay at our Tundra Trio as our cousin sub of the day for Tausch. Cousin subs, we believe in better. Not entirely sure why he's here, but we're glad that he's here, I think. And our cousin sub of the day for Jesse in the Everlight Solar ESPN Madison studios is Owen Dimfel. Owen, good morning. How are you, buddy?
2: Good morning, guys.
0: Jesse's taught you well to hit the horn to celebrate your own appearance on
1: the
0: program.
1: He's I
0: like
1: it.
2: I just got to keep the tradition going.
0: Some good mentoring there. Jesse, what brings you to our fair city? Are you coming to practice, too, to stand right next to me as we do the show together?
1: I would love to come document your day covering Packers training camp practice if you'd be willing to have me, or more importantly, if the Packers would be willing to have me. It is Packers training camp opening day, Jason. I don't know if you're aware of that. This is a huge day. Driving up here from Madison, I stopped over, got a bagel on my way into town this morning, drove around a little bit. You can tell there's a palpable excitement in the air. It feels like the first day of school. It feels like the first day, like move-in day on a college campus. Like there, we've been doing this a number of years now. Where usually, well, when he's not on his summer sabbatical, Tausch is here for this too. But we get up here and we enjoy the opening day of Packers training camp. You're out and about at practice and at press conferences, and Dream Drive with American Family Insurance is opening right behind me as we speak. The kids are getting ready, the ribbon cutting, the bikes. This is an awesome day to be a Green Bay Packers fan because there's excitement in the air and everyone believes, justifiably, that the Packers may be starting a Super Bowl season of 2026 today.
0: Do you believe they're starting a Super Bowl season?
1: That is like the expectation.
0: No, that's not what I asked. Do you believe that in February we will be in, where is it, Las Vegas this year? Is that where the Super Bowl is?
1: I hope so. I don't know. No, Los Angeles.
0: Yeah, Los Disney. Angeles.
1: ESPN, ABC.
0: Yeah. That's right. Do you believe, as we sit here today, as the first practice kicks off at 10:30, Brian Gutekunst set to speak at 9:20 Central Daylight Time, Matt LaFleur at 9:50. Do you believe that we will finish the year in Los Angeles with the Packers playing in the Super Bowl? Yes or no, not that is the expectation.
1: No, I do not expect to be in the Super Bowl this year. But that doesn't mean that the Packers are not capable of reaching the Super Bowl this year. They are going into this season with the expectation and with the mentality that this is a team that is worthy of contending for a championship. When you have one of the highest paid and highest performing quarterbacks in the league, when you have the best defensive player in the league, when you have one of the best winningest coaches in the league, you expect to contend for a Super Bowl championship. That's been the expectation, thankfully for me, almost every year that I've been a conscious sports fan for the last three decades. And for many, you know, younger, like Owen producing today, that's been the expectation for his entire life. So going into this season, just like many seasons before it, everyone's getting out to the practice field today. Those press conferences taking place here later this hour that you'll be there for with Goody and Matt LaFleur. everyone is hoping, everyone is anticipating that going into this season, the common goal that everyone agrees on is contending for a division title and making a run at a Super Bowl in 2026, 2027.
0: Yeah, there's no doubt that that should be the hope and the goal and the expectation, whether or not they're good enough, whether or not they stay healthy enough. As Dorsey Levins, who we need to get on the show because Tausch referenced this a few times after he did the Tellurian charity golf outing up in the Dells. Dorsey getting after somebody trying to articulate. And a guy who played in, by the way, three Super Bowls, right? He played in one with the Eagles as well. Who knows how hard it is, trying to explain just how hard it is. And the Packers now are 15 years, soon to be 16 years removed from playing in Super Bowl 45. It's hard. And you have to have a lot of things fall your way. And certainly the Packers are one of those teams that has, on paper, sufficient talent to get there. Whether or not they actually get there depends on a lot of variables, from coaching to player performance to injuries to bad bounces to things that happen to other teams. But it's going to be a really interesting season, and I'm very excited to kick it off. Now, again, it will kick off with the first practice of camp today at 10:30 a.m. at Ray-Nitschke Field. It is important to remind everyone that unlike the olden days when a young baby-faced Mark Tauscher was a rookie seventh-round pick, this ain't in pads, it ain't double days, it's none of that. It is basically a continuation of what the off-season practices look like in helmets, jerseys, and shorts. So there will not be any major observations to be delivered. We will certainly keep track of who lines up where. That is one of the first things you notice. The Packers with, I believe, 10 players now on the physically unable to perform list, including Micah Parsons, including Tucker Kraft, including Aaron Banks, including Javon Hargrave. So some concerning names there. But whoever is healthy will start practice today at 10:30.
1: What was the deal with that Micah thing? Because that was weird a couple of days ago when they listed everybody except him on the PUP list, and now he is on the PUP list. Like, what's the deal with that?
0: Well, they didn't list everybody, right? They put five players on the first day, and then they put five more on yesterday. There were multiple players that I don't know if it was timing of when they take their physical. The physically unable to perform list is exactly what it says. You are physically unable to practice. You have an injury that is either lingering or is new. Now, if you suffer the injury, like Chris Brooks is on the non-football injury list. I don't know what that is. They don't specify what his injury is. But more often than not, when you're on that list, it means you suffered some sort of injury while training on your own during the offseason. It was not something you suffered here at 1265 Lombardi Avenue. Okay.
1: It's weird. I always think Scooter every time I hear that.
0: Scooter?
1: Yeah, Tyler Houston. Remember that name? Who played for the Brewers in the early 2000s? He ended up on the injured list. I forgot what they called it back then. The injured list.
0: Disabled list, I believe they called
1: because
0: it.
1: Because he fell off his scooter that he was riding in the tunnel underneath then Miller Park, now American Family Field. He fell off his scooter and ended up on the injured list. So every time I hear a like non-football injury or whatever the thing is that Brooks is listed on, the first thing I always think of is got injured riding a scooter. That's just a weird quirk of mine, but that's just what I think of.
0: I always think of, wasn't Jeff Kent, the old San Francisco Giants second baseman, didn't he like injure himself like washing his truck or something? There's some story.
1: Hall of Famer Jeff Kent.
0: About a guy who did that. So yeah.
1: Jonathan Lucroy dropped the suitcase in his locker. Remember that one? He got hurt. The salad tongs. There was a Matt Wise was a bullpen pitcher. Salad tongs got him. He was out for a couple of weeks.
0: There's also Steve Sparks of Brewers lore who tore his labrum tearing a phone book in half after like some sort of strongman came and gave a pep talk to them in spring training. So, yeah, let's be careful out there today and make sure everybody stays healthy and doesn't get added to any sort of lists. But they will kick off practice today at 10:30. A couple of other things before Goody and LaFleur speak and Jesse takes over the show for a little while from the Tundra Trio. The kicking carousel keeps spinning. The Packers signing Lenny Craig, good old Lenny, who spent last year as the international player pathway program player for the Atlanta Falcons on their practice squad. They cut Lucas Haversick, so now the Packers have released both Brandon McManus and Lucas Haversick, both of whom kicked for them in games that counted last year. And now it is Trey Smack versus German import.
3: Summer at the ballpark. There's nothing like it. Catch a Brewers game and enjoy tailgate day.

0: join a Midwest throwdown when the Brewers host the Twins Friday, August 7th through Sunday the 9th. 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
1: Game. And you opened the show by saying that the Super Bowl expectation is what that is. If your expectation is Super Bowl, how prepared are you to be in a Super Bowl with a rookie kicker? We will find out, and we'll see how Goody addresses the kicking situation when he talks in a few minutes. But when you saw this come across your desk, what was your first thought?
2: Exactly what you outlined just there, that, all right, it's Trey Smack's job. Like, no offense to Lenny. Lenny ain't going to be the kicker for the Green Bay Packers in 2026. They draft Trey Smack. It's going to be Trey Smack. He's going to be the kicker week one in Minnesota and beyond. So to me, that's one of the major questions now in training camp, because it would have been, is Haversick a legitimate candidate to still be the kicker this season competing with Trey Smack? Obviously, that is not the case. Trey Smack is going to be the guy. So I don't, you know, as a football fan, I'm going to ask Brian Bulaga when he joins in a little bit. I'm going to ask Tausch when he's back in a couple of weeks. And obviously, you've done this a long time. Like, I'll lean on you all for your expertise on what we can actually watch for and look to take away from some of these training camp practices, especially these first couple where they don't really do anything. Mm-hmm. But it's very easy for everybody that's going to be sitting across the street watching this practice today to be able to see if a ball goes through the uprights or not, and from how far that ball is being kicked. And if he's missing, and that's going to be a question mark that fans are going to bring up, and that's going to become a storyline throughout training camp, whether Trey Smack, Brian Gutekunst, Matt LaFleur, or anybody else likes it or not. So that is going to be a significant development. That cutting Haversick really makes Trey Smack, to me, one of the spotlight players of Packers training camp 2026.
1: And he was going to be anyway. But now you've got a guy who will always be the answer to a trivia question of who holds the record for the longest field goal ever kicked by a Green Bay Packers kicker at 61 yards. And who is certainly, no one's confusing him with Adam Vinatieri, but he's a guy that has experience, has kicked in games that counted before, and they have moved on from him. All right, I need to move on to Goody and LaFleur, who will be at the podium at the fancy schmancy new media auditorium with
2: what
1: the
2: are you asking?
1: Digital...
2: What do we want to learn most from either of those fellas?
1: I guess you'll have to wait and see if I get my questions in. We will find out together after Tausch on tape tells us about Pella Windows and Doors of Wisconsin. 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

It's what I've always dreamed of, and it's what all the YouTube dwellers have always feared. It's the Jesse Show on Wildegate's House. Heck yeah! Jason Wilde in attendance at Brian Gutekunst and Matt LaFleur's season opening press conferences. I guess that's what those are here this morning over right over there. If you're watching along on the video stream at Lambeau Field, I am at the Tundra Trio, our tailgate houses right in the shadow of Lambeau Field across the parking lot near the tailgate village, the AmFam Dream Drive. Big day here in Green Bay, Packers training camp opening day. The team set to take to the practice field a little more than an hour from right now, riding the bikes that all the kids will provide over on the AmFam Dream Drive. Going to be a big day here in Green Bay, the first of several training camp practices open to the public here this season. We'll hear Jason Wilde's questions for Brian Gutekunst and for Matt LaFleur to open up this season, and then he will share his insights and observations from across the street over there, I'm pointing to now. Near the Don Hudson Center, Raynitschke Field, where Packers training camp practice number one on a beautiful sunshiny day out here in Green Bay is set to take place here in just a little bit. Don't worry, it's not just going to be the Jesse Show for much longer. I promise. We did this intentionally. Brian Bulaga, scheduled to appear coming up next. He'll share his insights.

0: insights. I'm really curious what his first training camp experiences were like as a member of the Green Bay Packers, especially teams knowing that they had a chance to go win a Super Bowl. If you're a veteran player, if you're a rookie player, if you're an experienced player returning, what's the mentality like? I'll ask that of Brian Bulaga and a lot more, of course, on the offensive line as he is scheduled to appear coming up next. And then immediately after Brian Bulaga, Evan Cohen of Unsportsmanlike on ESPN Radio. If you're a fan of the television, maybe you saw him on First Take. He's been hosting First Take a bunch lately during the Stephen A. Smith summer sabbatical season. A lot of that going around these days. Evan Cohen scheduled to appear just after the start of the 10 o'clock hour. And by then, Jason will be back, ready to go. Training camp practice getting underway. A lot of fun in store for you here over the next 2 hours and 45 minutes or so of Wilde and Tausch live in Green Bay on the opening day of Green Bay Packers training camp practice. I have a tradition that I started my first year working here at ESPN Madison, and I don't think anybody else knows about it. It is my three training camp questions that I always share on the opening day of Packers training camp. I usually do it when Jason and Tausch are in a spot like this where they are not on the program on this day, and that's exactly what I'm going to do today. Jason already has addressed one of my big questions heading into this training camp for the Green Bay Packers, because here's the thing. There's questions about the offensive line. There's questions about corner. There's questions about the health of Micah Parsons, Tucker Kraft, wide receivers. How's that going to look this year? But not all of that can be answered in the next month leading up to the start of the season. What I try to identify when I share these questions are questions that we can actually learn answers to at the 13 training camp practices that are open to the public, plus family night and the preseason games. So here we go. My three training camp questions for the Green Bay Packers as we kick off the 2026 season. Thanks for the special music, Owen. I see you got in early today to get that ready for me here. Question number one, Jason already talked about it. Is the ball getting smacked between the goalposts? Haversick's out. McManus out. Lenny ain't getting the job. This is all Trey Smack, the rookie that Brian Gutekunst selected in the NFL draft, traded up for Trey Smack back in April. He's going to be the guy. We will be able to know in the next month if Trey Smack is good at kicking a football through the uprights. We will be able to see that at practice. We'll be able to see that outdoors when there's windier days, if there's a rainy day and they're playing through the drizzle outside and Jason's under his umbrella giving us the updates here on Wilde and Tausch. We will know if Trey Smack is good at kicking a football through the uprights by the end of this training camp. So that is my number one question. Is the ball getting smacked through the uprights? Because that is something we will know if it's a significant level of concern or just a casual concern that we won't know an answer to until he's kicking the ball in January in the postseason. Number two, how angry is everyone returning from last season? Fans are angry. I think we've gotten the sense that Goody and Matt LaFleur and Tucker Kraft, when they've spoken publicly this offseason, they're upset about how last season ended. The message of finish strong, that is not something we're going to know until the regular season kicks off. And we may not know it until the end of the season. What we will know when the players are meeting with Jason and Rob Domofsky and the other members of the media, whether it's before practices, after practices, all throughout the next month, we will get a sense of how angry this team is after last season. I, for one, want to hear angry Packers heading into 2026. We've heard, going back to that post-game, after the game in Soldier Field in January in the wild card round of the playoffs, we've heard how angry the fans are. How angry is Micah Parsons? How angry is Christian Watson? How angry is Matthew Golden? And I'm not talking about, like, confrontational angry. I'm talking about motivational angry. That's the tone that I want set for the 2026 Green Bay Packers. How angry are they? What are we going to hear from them over the span of the next month when they're meeting with the media, getting ready for this 2026 season? And then lastly, Gannon Ball. How is the defense adjusting to its new coordinator? Again, we won't see the results until the games are being played for real in September, and even realistically, we'll have a better assessment of that in October, November, as the season goes on. But we will know in the first month during these open training camp practices if the defense is getting torched and if guys are saying there's hesitation, and Jonathan Gannon will speak with the media at some point, I would assume. I don't know. He never did an introductory press conference, so you never know. I want to know, how is the defense adapting to this? Because, quite frankly, for the first time in a long time, that really wasn't a concern going into last season with Jeff Hafley as the defensive coordinator. Now there's question again with the new defensive coordinator, Jonathan Gannon, coming in, leading that side of the ball. How is the defense adjusting to that? A lot of the same returning players from last year. A couple are gone. Got a couple of new experienced veterans that are going to be stepping in. Zaire Franklin leading the charge there. What's that going to look like on the defensive side of the ball? What does Gannon ball look like for the 2026 Green Bay Packers defense? Those are some questions that we will be able to find answers to during training camp practices starting today across the street here in Green Bay. Those are my three training camp questions heading into the 2026 season as camp kicks off, first practice in about an hour. What are your big questions? Let us know on the Carbliss ESPN Wisconsin Talk and Text line, 844-770-3776. Text those in. Drop them in the YouTube comments. I'll have Owen check those out. I'm not sure I'm going to monitor YouTube today, but he'll check those out. And we'll recycle some of those as we continue on when Jason returns. Because like you said, you know, this is going to be a non-padded practice. It's not going to be a big deal across the street today, so we'll have plenty of time to review your questions and speculate what the biggest concerns are for the 2026 Green Bay Packers and questions we want answers to in training camp. Not questions about how the team's going to perform in the playoffs. Not questions about if they're going to win the NFC North and what they'll look like week one against Minnesota or against Chicago in October and later in the year. I want to know the questions that we can actually get answers to during training camp. And Jason takes some of those to heart, too. We'll see if he can get some answers for us when he meets with Matt LaFleur and coordinators and these players in the locker room over the span of the next month. Let us know what your questions are. 844-770-3776. Brian Bulaga scheduled to appear coming up next. I want to know what his biggest question is for the 2026 Green Bay Packers kicking off training camp today. We'll get his insights, his questions, and a little bit more coming up next. But first, you remember that phone number, 844-770-3776? You're going to want to know that right now. If you and a guest want to head to the Wisconsin State Fair, that's right, summer's biggest tradition is back. The Wisconsin State Fair returning August 6th through the 16th with 11 days of family fun. 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Or be caller number 8 right now at 844-770-3776. You and a guest, two tickets to the Wisconsin State Fair here in 2026. Caller number 8 right now, 844-770-3776. We'll see you at the Wisconsin State Fair. And we'll see Brian Bulaga scheduled to appear coming up next. Training camp, opening day in Green Bay. It's Wilde and Tausch.
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2: 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He struck him out. Strikeout number 11 for Jacob Mizorowski. 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

0: Julian Tauschon, Packers training camp opening day 2026. Exciting day. Jason Wilde in attendance right now over there at Lambeau Field. Matt LaFleur, Brian Gutekunst meeting with the media before practice. Chickens. Should do it after practice. Tell us what they saw from day one out on the training camp field. Mark Tauscher's on his summer sabbatical. I'm Jesse Nelson, normally the producer of the show. Today I'm the cousin sub of the day here live in Green Bay in the shadows of Lambeau Field. Lambeau's there. Ray Nitschke Field's over there. Don Hudson Center across the street. We are ready for Packers training camp 2026. Who better to break it down than this guy? Certainly better than me at breaking it down. Joining us on the Yuengling guest hotline. Yuengling, the oldest brewery in America, now officially in Wisconsin. DG Yuengling & Son, Pottsville, PA. Enjoy responsibly. It's my friend Brian Bulaga on Wilde & Tausch. Blue, happy training camp opening day to you, sir.
1: Yeah, happy training camp opening day. No, it was never my favorite day.
0: Why not?
1: I mean, ask a guy who loves training camp that played, and you're not going to get too many guys that say,
0: Okay, wait a minute. So you're telling me, and I understand, you know, as you get to become a grizzly old veteran, you're like, oh, I got to get back at this again. Just get me to September 13th. Get me to kick off of the season. But when you're a rookie or a young player and you're stepping into that locker room and onto that practice field in front of these diehard fans who took a Wednesday off of work to come watch you out here, the kids with the bikes on the AmFam Dream Drive here across the parking lot, you're telling me there's not a palpable excitement in the air for a lot of the players that are getting out on the practice field today? There's got to be at least some level of excitement for those players.
1: I think as young guys, it's a mix between some excitement and anxiousness, nervousness, a little anxiety. It's the start of their journey. And unfortunately, I mean, I know this is a Debbie Downer. It's going to be the end of their journey in about 4 or 5 weeks. So, like, there's all those emotions that go into it. And as you get older, this is just another, I guess, step to get to the regular season, and that's really what you're looking for. You're looking to kick off rust. Obviously, there's a lot of hoopla that goes along with it in training camp, but you're looking to get your body and mind and technique ready for the regular season. And the first game I always looked at is, let's get to the preseason games as fast as we can, because that's when regular season type scheduling starts to come in and normality sets in. These first few weeks are what they call the dog days of camp. And if someone likes that, that's really good for them. I applaud them. And, you know, but I also think a part of them would be lying as well. So I don't know if I'd believe them 100%.
0: All right, Buzzkill Bulaga joining us on the Yuengling guest hotline today. Way to kill the vibe, Blue. This is Jason and Tauschon. Yeah.
1: You want honesty or do you want me to lie? I mean, you want me to lie about it, or?
0: I like you shooting straight. That's what we love about you. But Tausch and I and Jason, we've all been coming up here doing the show here. I mean, the show's been going 10 years. We've been doing this since I've been part of the show, which was 8 years ago, coming up here for training camp opening day and celebrating the AmFam Dream Drive and everybody getting
1: out of
0: the
1: practice field.
0: Which is a great thing. Yeah, it's amazing. It's awesome what the kids are doing.
1: I agree. AmFam does. I agree. I agree with that. I've never said anything about that.
0: But Tausch has made the first day of school comparison a bunch of times. Jason, obviously, he's excited about a day like today's. Talking to Brian Gutekunst and Matt LaFleur right now with other members of the media in that brand spanking new auditorium over there at Lambeau Field. They're finally breaking that thing in. It's an exciting day because if this is a Super Bowl caliber team heading into the 2026 season today, not OTAs back in May, not the draft in April. Like, this is the first day, the first step at what could be the championship season of 2026 for the Green Bay Packers.
1: Of course. Yeah, I mean, like, there's different ways to look at it from different perspectives, right? Like, I mean, I think that's the way I see it. I think from a player standpoint, depending on, like you mentioned, where you are in your career, right? Like, if you're a guy that's in year 6, 7, 8 in your career, I mean, training camp's training camp. It's not like you've experienced one, you've experienced another one. It's not like there's a bunch to be excited about. The excitement more picks up when you know you're edging closer to the start of the regular season. For me, that was always once family night got done and over with, that's when I knew we were going into what we looked at more as a in-season game prep, regular season mentality. And that's when, for me, the excitement normally picked up. It was, oh, okay, we're done with the training camp, you know, portion of this thing, and now we're going into real life mode, which is getting ready for a season and getting ready for your week one opponent and things like that. The mentality would shift a little bit. And for guys that are brand new, that are the rookies, maybe second year guys, maybe guys that are looking to hang on to a roster spot. Yeah, there's excitement. Like I said, there's anxiety. There's a lot of different emotions flooding you at this point in time, because this is the first day you get to start proving you belong, or you need a bigger role or things like that, or you should be on the roster in general, right? Like, this is a big start to a big month and some change. But I'm just being honest about training camp. Like I used it for obviously redialing in my playbook, getting refreshed on that, and then obviously getting the technique down. And to sit here and say, I walked in day one and go, man, I am so excited. I cannot wait to put on pads and be out in 90-degree heat and humidity in Green Bay. I'm really excited about it. Like, I'd be lying to you. But like, again, the mentality changes. For me, always when we got past family night. When we got past family night, to me, it felt real. Like, okay, the season is really upon us now. Like, we're going to start getting ready for week one. The first couple weeks, you're getting guys in football condition. You're kind of, it's kind of a jockeying of like who's rising to the, like, you know, if there's position battles, those are kind of getting sorted out in the first few weeks and things like that. And you know, there's benefits to it. Obviously, the rules have changed on how guys can do things now with pads and how all that has worked itself out. But I always looked at it as that there was a demarcation point in camp that it felt real at that point in time. This is the start of the dog days of training camp for these guys, and it's a time for them to get mentally tougher and you know, work things out before the actual bright lights come on.
0: I can't wait for Brandon Cisse, his first NFL training camp practice later today, to be like, yeah, kind of suck being out there in the heat and the humidity. Oh, man, I don't know. I wish we were still back home. He obviously won't say that, but that'd be funny if he did. Like, he'd be honest about it.
1: I don't think anyone's like, I'd rather be home. But, like, I think people, I mean, especially young guys, they don't know. I mean, I didn't know any better. They don't know any better. It's more of guys that have been there for a while, right? Like, you're looking at guys probably like Jordan, probably like Jacobs, you know, probably even, I mean, Tucker Kraft's coming back from injury, so he's got his own process that he's going through right now, obviously. But guys that have been there, been around, and been through these things, they're looking forward to what is to come, and that's the regular season, right? Like, I get this is in preparation for the regular season, and you need these steps, but your excitement level and where things are at starts to ramp up as camp goes on. It's not start excited and then your excitement level goes down, so to speak. To me, it was always it started low and ramped up as we got closer to actual week one and when things mattered. And that's, I guess that's, in a long story short, that's what I mean.
0: All right. One question for Brian Buzzkill here before we take a break, and then we're going to dive into some of the storylines coming up. I want to know your biggest question about training camp here coming up. But first, Rob in Michigan texting on the Carbless ESPN Wisconsin Talk and Text line, 844-770-3776. What is Brian Bulaga's best training camp story, either from the dorms or out on the practice field? What's your best training camp story from your illustrious career?
1: Yeah, I mean, there's a lot of good stories that happen. I mean, on the field, there were a couple of really fun big fights that happened throughout our time that were really fun. And you watch it back on tape in meetings that night, and it's actually really funny to watch. Those were always fun to kind of tune into.
0: That's just such a funny set. Yeah, there was this huge fight. It was so funny to watch it back. Like, do the guys that are in the fight think that, or are they like still irritated with each other?
1: I think by the time we get to those meetings later in the day, guys are over it. I think so. I was never like the one that started, like, got, because like, it's training camp, man. Like I'm not wasting energy on starting fights with guys unless someone's really looking to get into one. Then you kind of have to, as they say, step up to the plate. But like, I never really got into those, but there were some that were bench clears, man. We're talking both sides, full melees. And it was always fun to watch those back on tape to see like what exactly started it. And then what everyone's doing as it's happening, that was always exciting to watch and fun. And but the dorm stories, I mean, some can be said, some, I mean, probably shouldn't be said. I know for a fact that, like, towards the end of our time in the dorms, right, every year, Aaron and the veteran guys, they'd go crazy on the pranks and things like that. And I remember as a young guy just literally not being able to sleep that night because they'd get keys to guys' rooms and you would just have to be on like full alert all night and just like, I just need this night to be over with because I know if I fall asleep too early, I'm gonna get got. And like, guys got bad, like, I mean, really bad. So like, I just remember my first like 2 years, I would like that last night in the dorms, I'd sit out in the common area because I'm like, I'm not going to get, I'm going to wait for these guys to go to bed so that I'm not getting messed with, because I saw some of the things that happened my rookie year and I'm like, oh my gosh, dude, like, cannot happen.
0: I'll respect the privacy and I won't ask what some of the things were that happened. What I would like to know is who was Rogers' primary cohort. If Rogers was sneaking in everybody's dorm rooms, who was he recruiting as one of his goons to go with? Was it Jordy, Randall?
1: No, I mean, it was always John. It was always Coon. It was always JK. JK was one of the was one of the main perpetrators with it too. I mean, it was all in good fun. Obviously some guys took it a little more personal, but it was always in good fun. Listen, you're just trying to have fun in the dorms, right? Like, again, and this goes back to like, are you excited about training camp? Like, are you excited to sleep in dorms every night, not sleep in your bed? Like, no, like, that's not really exciting. Like, I'm being, like, again, being dead honest. But, like, you have to find the fun and make the fun where you can. And you'd do it in the meeting rooms. You would do it, like, we were just talking about, in the dorms when you got back there, guys hanging out and doing whatever, playing video games or cards or pranks, whatever it may be. You have to find that fun in training camp to get your mind off of football, because there's so much football and there's so much information and it's such a mental toll. Then you got to find your fun elsewhere and kind of find some place to take your brain away from the game. And that was always part of it for me, was in the meeting room when we weren't grinding over tape, or it was back at the dorms when you could just kind of hang out and talk about how bad the day sucked and go from there.
0: Brian Bulaga joining on the Yingling Guest Hotline on Packers training camp opening day here in Green Bay. Jason Wilde in attendance right now at Brian Gutekunst and Matt LaFleur's respective press conferences before the team heads over to the practice field. The players going to be hopping on the bikes on the American Family Insurance Dream Drive. That's ready to open up here any minute with the ribbon cutting ceremony. As we head to break, let's hear from Mark Tauscher telling us about American Family Insurance. Stick around. Packers training camp opening day on Wilde and Tausch.

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0: Julian Tausch, training camp opening day in Green Bay. I'm Jesse Nelson. Jason Wilde in attendance right now at Brian Gutekunst and Matt LaFleur's season opening press conferences. Jason will give us a full recap when he returns to the show in a little bit from the sidelines of Packers training camp practice number one across the street at Ray Nitschke Field. I'm in the shadow of Lambeau Field at the Tundra Trio, and Brian Bulaga joins us on the Yuengling guest hotline. Yuengling, the oldest brewery in America. Pottsville, PA. Enjoy responsibly. All right, Blue, I shared before you came on my three big training camp questions heading into the next month or so here. And what I specify when I share these every year is I don't ask questions that I want to know the answers to in January. I ask questions that I want to know the answers to before kickoff of the regular season on September 13th.
1: Okay.
0: The three questions I have: is the ball getting smacked between the goalposts with Trey Smack as the kicker? You like that? Thank you very much.
1: Very good.
0: Haversick got cut the other day. McManus is obviously gone. Like, it's going to be Trey Smack. We're going to know in the next month if he's able to kick the ball through the uprights consistently or not. That's something we will know definitively from watching public practices over the next month. Number two, how angry is everyone returning from last year's team? I want angry motivation for this team coming off that playoff loss to the Bears, not winning the division more recently than every other team in the NFC North. Like, you can tell there's a little bit of an edge. LaFleur, Goody, everybody's talked about finishing this year. I think we'll be able to tell what the motivation is from what the players are saying, what some of the coaches are saying here over the next month in training camp, what the motivation is and how angry they are after last season. And then I want to know what Jonathan Gannon's defense looks like. Are they getting torched in practice every day, even in these little like 7-on-7s or whatever it might be? If the defense is struggling adjusting to the new defensive coordinator, that could be a glimpse of what's to come in the regular season. So those are my three questions. What is your biggest question that we can answer in the next month at Packers training camp?
1: That's a great question. And I think my question is, who's the starting five for the offensive line going to be, with Banks now starting on PUP, which with an injury that I wasn't aware that he had one. I knew that they rested him during, you know, the mini camp, but I wasn't aware that he was going into training camp 2 months later still injured. So that makes me kind of question what's going on with that group. Now, again, I know we've had a lot of questions about it, and maybe Jason's going to get some more answers today. But that puts that group in flux, and we knew that group needed some continuity throughout this training camp to build and work together with a new starting left tackle, Zach Tom coming back from injury, the center position, obviously, he was re-signed. That's Sean Ryan, that is. But he's still fresh to the position, obviously. Belton, the second-year player, looking to make a jump in year two, like, and now you're missing your starting left guard for we're not too sure how long that is. What's this group going to look like, and who's going to be where, and who's taking reps where, and how is continuity going to build before we get to week one? I normally don't put much stock into the PUP list to start the season. You know, there's guys on there, like, obviously, like, that you expect to be on there, and Banks was not one that I expected to be on there. And simply because there's been a lot of time since minicamp that he missed by medical, whatever reasoning that was, that injury has not healed or something is wrong that has happened between then and now. So that's my biggest question. What's this group going to look like come week one? And how much time have they even got to work together to be ready for week one?
0: I think that's a great question. I had a feeling you were going to go offensive line with your question based on, and by the way, what you said last week with Tausch and I, and Tausch supplementing what you said about all five players, whoever's going to be that starting offensive line, they all need to improve pretty vastly from what they showed last year. That resonated really strongly with me. That's one of my biggest concerns heading into this season as a whole. My question for you as a fan, looking for the updates from Wilde and Domofsky and everybody who's going to be covering these practices for the next several weeks, How can a fan, either in attendance at training camp practice or just following along on social media, what can we learn about the offensive line? What's relevant? What's important? What should we be looking for? Help us be smarter football fans. Teach us what we should be watching for.
1: Yeah, I mean, I think for me, I think people get caught up in the one-on-ones and things like that because I know Rob keeps a pretty detailed tally on those, and he always has and he always will. I think that's something that people find intriguing, and for understandable reasons, I get it. They want to know who's winning a one-on-one reps when mano-a-mano and things like that. But I don't think those reps really tell stories. I think they're more individual moments and kind of I group those with individual drills, right? Like if you want to see how a guy's technique and things that he's working on, those are good drills to watch. Like those are, to me, those are good things to watch. I never took too much stock in them, especially as I got older. I tried new things in those drills, if I even did them at all. I would try different techniques, different things to do to defensive linemen to see if they worked and see if they didn't. If they didn't work, they didn't work. And it's like, okay, well, let's not try that in a game because it's not working here. And you don't want to get punished in a game on it. But for me, it was a time to try things. I think if you're at camp and you want to see what a guy's doing, you watch them in the 11 drills and you see how they're doing from play to play, different situation to different situation. And you see how they're handling things. And if you're able to consistently watch them and see if they're continuing to perform at a good level, they're doing their job, they're winning their rep or whatever it may be, that's a good sign for guys. And that's how guys win jobs. They don't win jobs winning a one-on-one rep. Is it looked at? Sure, it's looked at and it's accounted for. But guys win jobs in the 11v11 drills and how they're performing and how their 1/11th is helping that side of the ball in team situations. So if I'm watching it, I'm paying attention to what's happening when it's Packer versus Packer, one versus one, whatever it may be, and see how guys are doing, and if they have a bad rep, how do they bounce back from it, and things like that. So that's always what I would key on if I'm at a practice or if I'm listening to or reading what Rob or Jason have to say about what's going on in practice. That's what I would pay attention to.
0: Well, thank you for enlightening us. I hope that resonates with fans as we're following along, and that's what I'm going to now be watching for the updates on the offensive line in the coming weeks. Blue, we do have Evan Cohen of Unsportsmanlike on ESPN Radio scheduled to appear coming up next. So, shockingly, we're going to get you out relatively on time here. I know. Change of pace, right? I know you're going to be stepping in as a cousin sub of the day here pretty soon as Tausch's summer sabbatical continues. So we'll make sure we get a lot more insights from you when you're in for a full 3 hours with Jason. I think that's next Wednesday, right? So
1: I believe so. Yep.
0: We'll have plenty of time to dive further in, and maybe you won't be such a buzzkill next Wednesday with training camp practice in full swing there.
1: Well, yeah. I mean, it's what it'll be, a weekend. Not sure where they're at. I don't even know how many days they get a non-pad at any, like, I have no idea how it even looks anymore and what breaks they get, or if they're going to have a day off on Wednesday. I have no idea what things even look like anymore. It's wild how they kind of get a little pampered these days, which is nice.
0: Seems to be getting easier and easier from what you said, what Tausch says. Like, even I'm sure from where your career started to where it ended and where it's gone since the end of your playing career, I'm sure it hasn't gotten more difficult for these players.
1: No. I mean, my first year was the last year of two-a-days, and it was absolutely awful. Like, it sucked. I'm not going to lie. And then we went to the one-a-day the next season. I was like, are you kidding me? I had to experience the last year of two-a-days when it could have just been this.
0: Yeah, you'll always have that. It's special.
1: Yeah. Yes. It's a little feather in the cap, I guess you could say. I was the last year of NFL two-a-days, like winner, winner, chicken dinner. But no, I mean, it'll be interesting to see where they're at and where the team's at in a week of practices and things like that. And there'll be a lot of storylines and I'm sure a lot of updates and things that we'll be able to talk about in a week's time. So that's always a good thing.
0: Yep. Looking forward to it next week. I'll give Jason your regards today.
1: Please do. Please do.
0: Will do. Thanks, Blue. Appreciate it.
1: All right. Take it easy, Jesse.
0: Brian Bulaga joining us on the Yingling guest hotline here on Packers training camp opening day 2026. Jason's wrapping up at the press conferences. Evan Cohen of Unsportsmanlike and First Take, he's been hosting a bunch lately. He has said some compelling things in recent days about the Green Bay Packers. You're not going to like them, and I'll ask him to elaborate further on them coming up. That's to kick off the 10 o'clock hour as we head to break. Dream Drive opening right behind me, the ribbon cutting taking place with the kids and the bikes and all the fun stuff going on with American Family Insurance right now. As we head to break here, let's hear Mark Tauscher talking about American Family Insurance. Then Evan Cohen coming up next on Wilde and Tausch.
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7: 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The Milwaukee Brewers bounced back in a big way after their series opening loss to the San Francisco Giants with an 8-2 thrashing win last night. Logan Henderson dazzled yet again on the mound, pitching a line of 5 2/3 innings while allowing just 2 hits, 2 walks, no runs, and 7 strikeouts. Along with Henderson's tremendous outing, the Brewers lineup did what the Brewers lineup does best, scoring runs by stacking hits without the long ball. Bryce Durant, Jackson Churio, and Luis Lara each had multiple RBIs to lead the offensive surge. Today is the series finale out in San Francisco as the Brewers will trot out Shane Drouin to go for a 4th straight series win. First pitch is scheduled for 2:45 p.m. with pregame coverage starting at 2:10 right here on 100.5 ESPN, Madison's home of the Brewers. And it's the first day of Packers training camp up in Green Bay today. Stay tuned for Packers training camp coverage all day long right here on 100.5 ESPN. Second hour of Wilde and Tausch starts next.
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0: 10 o'clock hour, Wilde and Tausch, Packers training camp opening day 2026. Live at the Tundra Trio in the shadows of Lambeau Field, where Brian Gutekunst, Matt LaFleur have wrapped up their training camp opening press conferences, which means the AmFam Dream Drive ribbon cutting ceremony taking place. The players about to ride the bikes across the street to Reinitschke Field, where Packers training camp practice is going to get underway in about 20 minutes here in Titletown. Jason Wilde sharing insights and observations here live in Green Bay as practice gets started in just a few minutes. I think we have Jason back with us now. If I ask Jason, are you here? Will you say yes?
1: I will say yes. Hello.
0: Hey, welcome back, Jason. We'll catch up on what Brian Gutekunst, Matt LaFleur had to say to open up this season. But first, let's also welcome in the host of Unsportsmanlike. And he's been on First Take a whole bunch the last couple of days, and it sounds like he might continue for a little bit here. Stephen A. Smith on the Mark Tauscher summer sabbatical plan, it would appear. Evan Cohen of Unsportsmanlike on ESPN Radio joins us for his weekly appearance here on Packers training camp opening day 2026. Hi, Evan.
2: Hello, Jesse. Hello, Wilde. How are you guys?
0: We are
3: welcome
0: wonderful.
3: Welcome to 105.5 The Miz. Great to have you on.
2: You know, I was curious about that. So Jason Wilde sent me a text about a bit that was done about The Miz during Unsportsmanlike, and Jason Wilde famously refuses to listen to Unsportsmanlike 5 until 9 on ESPN Wisconsin. So I was curious, how did you hear about that, or how did you consume the 105.5 The Miz biz?
0: The Miz biz.
1: First of all, I want to be very clear. Refuse is a very strong word, and I don't think it's an accurate one. I listen regularly? No, it's not like a boycott, though. Secondly, we've got a great promo because obviously Unsportsmanlike airs across ESPN Wisconsin, and that is a promo that is played during our program. And I heard it, and I was like, this guy's, you know, I've told you this before. We don't always see eye to eye, but you are the best of the best of the best when it comes to on the air. I am so impressed by and envious of you. But that was one of the most magnificent things. I had never put that idea together, but I think it was, I don't know if it was Canty or Michelle that mentioned the 105.5 speed of the pitch. And you just, without skipping a beat, sounds like an FM radio station. 105.5, it was just, I laughed hard. It was so well executed.
2: But Jason, it was so interesting because they rightfully were talking about The Miz, and they were saying, you know, is mile per hour 105.5, and I was like, 105.5 The Miz? Like, I've worked my entire professional career in radio. 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
1: Fans, but now he has gotten the attention of national shows and national baseball fans. I am curious, though, like, you know, you obviously have, because of good karma and because of your relationship with all of our shows and what we do together, you know, you don't talk about Wisconsin sports appreciably more just because of your connections to the state, right? You wouldn't say that you go out of your way.
2: I would say definitively wrong on that. Yeah, no, I would say we are, Jesse can back me up on this. Like, I think we are over the top conscious of ESPN Wisconsin and the amazing brands that include ESPN Wisconsin, the three of them, Beaver Dam, Madison, and Milwaukee. And I think that we definitely lean into that because, and also because Michelle is a Packers fan. So
1: thanks to
2: I think
1: us.
2: That we, yeah. I mean, Jesse, am I wrong? Do you feel like, I feel like we talk Packers and state of Wisconsin sports more than probably, I don't want to say more than we should, but we certainly lean that direction, no?
3: Well, I'm glad you asked, Evan, because I know you've been talking Packers recently, because I asked Owens, our producer, our cousin sub of the day today, back in the Everlight Solar studio at ESPN Madison. You said a couple of things here lately that on Packers training camp opening day, I thought Brian Bulaga was a buzzkill, saying training camp sucks and there's nothing to look forward to. It's not a first day of school vibe at all. that was fun. And then there's you kind of knocking down the Packers' hopes and dreams here in the last couple of days. Owen, play the one about 9 wins. I want to hear what Evan said, and then I want Evan to explain himself here, because I'm not happy with what he said about the Packers the other day.
4: All right, if you believe, and I know a lot of people, probably most, don't believe in team win-loss in games a quarterback starts. But just for sake of conversation, in the last 3 years, Jordan Love has been a full-time starter for Green Bay. They won 9 games his first year, 9 games his second year, and 9 games his third year. One would think 9 games in games he starts is probably how many they're going to win this year, roughly around there. So I kind of just think the sample size is there.
3: Evan, they were 9-3-1 and in the driver's seat to be the one seed in the NFC until they lost the best defensive player in football and a couple of other crucial players down the stretch last year. They're better than a 9-win team. They just got bad luck down the stretch last season, and that's how they ended up at 9 wins.
2: Jesse, how many games did the Green Bay Packers win in each of the last 3 seasons that Jordan Love has been the full-time starter?
3: 9. Fact. Evan, yeah. 9.
1: Games he started.
2: Okay. Yeah. Mm-hmm. Yeah, in games he started. So, by actual fact, for whatever the reason may be, Micah's injuries, his injuries, other teams, Tucker Kraft, any injuries you want to bring up, by fact, the Green Bay Packers, for the last 3 seasons that Jordan Love has been the starting quarterback, have won 9 games in each of those 3 seasons. So if you're going to make a prediction as to how many games they win with Jordan Love as the starting quarterback this year, the answer, I think, would be 9. Why is that such a bold statement that I am making? That's not to say that they can't win more. It's also not to say that, you know, Malik Willis won a game or two, did he not?
3: Malik Willis was a pretty good quarterback here as a backup, stepping in for Jordan Love on a couple of different occasions, yes. But The logic you're applying to this is basically, well, that's the way we've always done it, so that's the way it'll continue to be. Like, that's just not the case. They have Micah Parsons.
2: No,
3: he'll be healthy down the stretch.
2: No.
3: Okay.
2: That's because you took it, I don't want to say you took it out of context, because it's not that you took it out of context. You didn't include the context. The context was, what is enough of a sample size for a quarterback to make a judgment? So what I was asking was whether or not those 3 years was enough of a sample size to then predict the future. Do I think Green Bay should be better than a 9-win team? I do. Did it stun me when I saw that and I was like, wait, 9 wins each of the last 3 seasons when he has started games? That confused me. He's better than that. They're better than that. But the results are the results. So I think Jordan Love has so much on the line this year in a good way, because I'm going to do something tomorrow. We're doing the time for ESPN Radio Rank'em Series, top 5 MVP candidates. And I will give my top 5 MVP candidates, and it's going to be based on individual performance, potential individual performance, potential team performance, and potential narrative. In other words, I will

0: not have Josh Allen in there because I don't know what the narrative is. A new coach is not enough for me. I'm not going to have Lamar in there because I don't know enough about what the narrative is. But Jordan Love has a narrative. The narrative around Jordan Love and why he could be considered an MVP candidate is because he's going to play, let's call it half of a season, without the first or second best defensive player in the NFL, which means in order for them to reach their goals, he has to be outside of the norm, which is a 9-win season for him as the starter. And he has to carry them in some ways to more than that without Michael Parsons. So all of this sets up as a baseline of where we can go. In addition, we were talking about the accolades or lack thereof relative to the conversation around the Packers for their head coach and quarterback combination in Love and LaFleur.
1: Evan, when you look at the narrative around Jordan Love, you talked about narratives there, and this is one of the things that I obviously deal with all the time from fans, because there seems to be one small group, I don't know how big it is, of Packers fans who just don't think he's that good. There were those that thought they should have been playing Malik Willis more, that kind of thing. There's another group, which I think is slightly larger, that is very adamant that he is the next in the lineage of Favre to Rodgers to Love. He just has, you know, whether it's LaFleur holding him back or with the training wheels, which I think is what Dan Orlovsky said about him. And then in the middle, I'm there with a lot of other people, which are like, he's good. I don't know how good he is. But I saw this the other day, and I used it in one of my stories. Someone was comparing on social media Aaron Rodgers' first 3 years and his statistics as the starter versus Jordan Love's. And they're largely similar. There's a little bit of differentiation, but they're pretty close to each other. The difference is, obviously, Rodgers leads a team in the postseason of his third year as the starter to a Super Bowl title and plays great in a game to beat the number one seed on the road, and then plays great in the Super Bowl and wins the MVP. That hasn't happened with Jordan. More importantly, his fourth season as the starter, he wins his first MVP, throws 45 touchdowns, 6 picks in 15 games, throws for 4,600 yards, and now we know how good he is. I just wonder, when you look at Love and the narrative for this season, if he has a fourth season as a starter like Rodgers did, we're talking about him in a completely different way for the rest of his career. If it's another year kind of like the last few, then we're still kind of saying, well, he's good. But like, how big of a season do you see this for him here?
0: Yeah, so let me kind of go in order here, Jason. So first of all, I agree with you. I'm with you in terms of, to say he's Favre and Rodgers is too much. To say that they should have started Malik Willis over him long-term is also too much. He's a really good quarterback. He's a really good quarterback who came along during a time in the league where there are a lot of really great quarterbacks. So it's maybe the tricky timing. That's part one. Part two is your Rodgers point, which remind me to get to at the end of this because I have a question for you guys on Rodgers in that regard. So let me go to part three then. Part three is, if his fourth season looks like Rodgers' fourth season, then fourth season as a starter, then like everything that's happened up until this point, we look at as, boy, did they handle it right, getting him to a place where he had 45 touchdowns and he won the MVP. So we retroactively look at it and say, the Packers did it perfectly in terms of how they groomed him to be this great and how hard he worked with his abilities and his commitment to be this great. So the flip side is, if he doesn't, nothing happens to him. He's still the starting quarterback. But those that think he's next in line would then just have to say, you know what, he's really good. And that's just about it. Like, everything else has to be great around them for them to really make a run at the Super Bowl.
1: Mm-hmm. What was your Rodgers point?
0: I don't know. Yeah. So we were talking about it after the show today, because interestingly enough, when Jerry Jones spoke yesterday, and it was kind of that realization for me, and I think I said this on the show today, it's kind of weird how little over the last month or two we've talked about both the Cowboys and Aaron Rodgers, and like how both things have been quiet recently, which is odd, right?
1: Mm-hmm.
0: So then Cam, who's one of our producers, said, which arc of Aaron Rodgers' career will he be most remembered for long-term? Is it the early portion of Green Bay, or is it like the far part of it? Is it like the really good part of it in terms of the winning and the MVPs? Is it the end in Green Bay when he and McCarthy didn't see eye to eye and all the passive aggressive stuff and whatever else? Is it the disaster with the Jets? Is it kind of just whatever here in Pittsburgh? Is it the family stuff, which again, I would never bring up, but he's not only brought up his mom, dad, and brothers, he's now bringing up his wife as a reason for his retirement, and I don't know who that person is, and I'm not going to speculate, but I know that, like, I don't personally love blaming someone's spouse for any decision that a person makes. Like, that's your decision. You're in partnership with your spouse. No, I'm serious. Like, my wife and I are
1: We're not perfect. Yep.
0: We are in partnership with whatever. Like, if I stink, that's not her fault. It's how I look at it. I'm not going to blame her. If I want to do something, like, we're in partnership. We do it together, right? Mm-hmm. I thought that part was interesting. I may have said that backwards. But what part of his career is he going to be most remembered for?
1: I mean, first of all, I agree with that. When I saw him say that, I saw that clip, I was like, okay. Especially given how some people are very curious about the identity of said wife. I thought that was an interesting way to go about it. I agree.
0: Do you know, Jason, without revealing who it is, okay, because that's not for us to do. Let me caveat this as much as I can so it's not taken out of context. Do you, Jason Wilde, think you may have a feel for who this person may be hypothetically?
1: No, none, zero. None.
0: Oh, really?
1: Not at all. Nope. I haven't asked. I haven't corresponded with him in quite a while. I have not. I'm happy that he has reconciled with his family. I know that was something that we used to talk about a lot during the days of our show together.
0: By the way, if that's his entire family that he's reconciled with, just hypothetically, let's say somebody's doing First Take tomorrow and Friday with somebody that may have the same last name. Just so I know that going in.
2: Hypothetically.
1: I don't know that either. Like, I didn't see Jordan in the pictures, so yeah, I don't know. Nobody in particular, obviously. Yeah. So I don't know enough about that to answer your actual question. Like, look, there was a time there are two windows during his career where, you know, even with Brady playing and Tom Brady saying the things that he would say about Rodgers, even though he's not the winningest quarterback in NFL history and didn't win as many Super Bowls as Brady did, Tom Brady himself would say he was the most talented. And that window from like 10 to 14, and then again from like 2021 when he won the later of his career MVPs, I think those are the windows that are most remembered. You know, if you're a New York Jets fan, you remember him differently because that's not, you know, he came and was supposed to be the savior of your team and wasn't.
0: But you're saying when it's all said and done, dust settles 10 years from now, we're going to remember the early portions of the greatness, which I guess circles back to the original conversation about Jordan Love and how what you're saying is cool. If that would be amazing for Packers fans and the Packers if Jordan Love can be similar to Rodgers in those most memorable years. We're just not close to that yet, and it's hard to project that.
1: Yeah, and I don't think it's unreasonable for fans to wonder what he's going to ultimately be. I just think that our eagerness to say this is what this guy is, I get why so many people do it, but when I look at him, I think this could be it. And if this is his ceiling, is that he's just a good to very good quarterback, you can still win a Super Bowl that way. But right now they haven't done that, and he hasn't elevated to the point where Rodgers was when he was the best quarterback in football.
0: Not even close. I'll also tell you one other thing. Can I offer one of the dumbest takes of all time?
1: That's what we do here.
2: Yeah.
0: But it is because of your show.
1: Even better.
0: Here's one of the dumbest takes of all time. I'm a little bit re-energized around UW football because of Luke Fickell on Wildea Tausch with LePay last week.
2: Yeah, welcome to the club.
1: I've heard
0: and
1: that.
0: I haven't listened to him yet with on Part of My Take with Big Cat, but I will at some point. Like, it's kind of like what's happening here. Like, there's nothing to lose if you're him. Just be yourself. Mm-hmm. Go out there and be you. Be the guy that was at Cincinnati that kind of had this, like, you know, we're like rock and roll type mentality.

0: mentality of, like, let's just do this. I don't know what's gone on in the last few years, but something has changed here. Whether it's Sean Eichhorst, to give him credit on that, whether it's maybe, I don't know. This is what I'm dreaming of, and I have to go to L.A. in a second. I'm dreaming that all of a sudden Fickell called Alvarez, had lunch, and then he felt better about everything. That's it. I'm giving Alvarez credit for it. All right, guys. See ya.
1: That is Evan Cohen of Unsportsmanlike.
2: Maybe. Maybe that's what happened.
1: I will say this. I have gotten the sense from others that heard that interview and then saw him at Big Ten Media Day as well. Mm-hmm. Like, it's almost as if he said, F it. I'm just gonna be me. And see, go ahead.
2: I don't think it's a F it mentality. And I think that's kind of what Evan was saying too. I don't view it that way. I think it's more like, he's taking a breath of fresh air, and it's like, for whatever reason, it's like hitting the restart button, which is exactly, I think, what we all wanted as Badger fans after what the last couple of years have been. He just kind of took a step back, and like Evan said, he's being himself now. Like, this is the guy that they hired from Cincinnati. This was the most highly touted head coaching candidate that Wisconsin was able to snag after firing Paul Chryst a couple of years back. Like, that's what this reminds me of. It's not a, like, I'm whatever, I'm just here, like, if it works, it works. If not, so be it. I think he's, like, reinvigorated, and he's just, like, found himself again.
1: I think you're right about that. I don't feel like, this is going to sound bad, but I mean it as a compliment. I didn't feel like we ever got, like, the authentic version of him. Like, we kind of got the what he thought everyone wanted from him version of him. And now I feel like we're getting the real Fickell. Mm-hmm. And again, the record is what the record is. And this doesn't mean jack if they don't win enough football games this fall. But right now, I was talking about this with Molly and Jim, because they were down at the Big Ten Media Days for him talking. And it just felt like a guy that sometimes I wasn't quite sure on his authenticity. He felt, listening to him with Tausch and Matt when I was gone, and then hearing him at Big Ten Media Days, it is almost as if he said, kind of thrown caution to the wind and said, I'm just gonna do me. And if that's good enough, I hope it's good enough. I want it to be good enough. And if it is good enough, great. And if it's not, I'm gonna go down being me, not trying to be something else. And again, I don't know that. I don't pretend to know him. I do think, to Evan's point, Sean Eichhorst coming in has energized a lot of people over at 1440 Monroe Street, as more and more kind of opinions and comparisons come out from different coaches and different people. But again, bottom line, nobody cares unless you win. And that's obviously what Wisconsin has to do moving forward.
2: Jason, you don't know this, but this is a great place to end if we're going to be doing our Gruber Law Offices One Call That's All celebration message coming
1: that's
2: up.
1: That's exactly what I'm going
2: to
1: do.
2: Just going to throw that out there. This is a good spot to transition with.
1: Perfect. We will end there. I need to get to practice. So I am going to turn it over to you after Tausch tells us on tape about MoMA. More Wildy and Tausch straight ahead. Stick around.
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living the dream again. Solo Jesse on Wilde and Tausch. Only temporarily. Don't worry. Jason Wilde is on his way down to Packers training camp practice. I just saw the team working its way across the parking lot here. So they are just about ready to kick off training camp practice number one. The AmFam Dream Drive open. The players on the bikes. A tradition that is unrivaled in the National Football League. Packers players riding the kids' bikes on the AmFam Dream Drive over to Reinitschke Field for the start of Packers training camp 2026. Jason will be sharing insights and observations from the sidelines coming up. We're going to play in just a moment our Gruber Law Office's One Call

0: That's all celebratory message for the week, fitting from the special contributor you'll hear from momentarily. Then we're going to play trivia on a Wisconsin Geography Wednesday, and that's what we're going to do. And then the rest of the show will be dedicated to the Green Bay Packers, recapping what Goody and Matt LaFleur said at their press conferences with Jason in attendance earlier. And, of course, the insights and observations he'll share as the Packers get to the practice field for the first time to kick off the 2026 training camp portion of the schedule. As mentioned, let's get to this week's Gruber Law Office's One Call, That's All celebratory message.
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4: Tausch and Willie, congrats on 10 years. Willie, I don't know how you have done it. I mean, putting up with Tausch for 10 years and covering for him for so many different times. But nonetheless, he is a Hall of Famer. And you guys have done an unbelievable job. We're here at Big Ten Media Day, and Tausch is not here again. But I know that he's working hard back home. And you guys do a phenomenal job, and I look forward to seeing you guys in camp.
0: That is, of course, Wisconsin Badgers head football coach Luke Fickell, sharing this week's Gruber Law Office's One Call, That's All celebratory message, congratulating Jason Wilde and Mark Tauscher. 10 years of Wilde and Tausch here on ESPN Wisconsin. How about that? And how appropriate. Evan brings him up out of the blue at the end of his appearance, and then Luke Fickell shares his celebratory message, One Call, That's All, presented by Gruber Law Offices as part of Wilde and Tausch's 10th anniversary celebration all summer long, presented by Steinhoffels. 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Luke Fickell speaking yesterday at Big Ten Media Days down in Chicago. If you missed Molly and Jim, weekday afternoons 4 to 6 on ESPN Madison, they were on site for Big Ten Media Days. 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And I do want to take this time to remind you, I've been working real hard on this, so I want to tell you that I really hope everybody has a chance to tune in for this. Next week, Saturday, August 8th, 9 a.m. to noon on ESPN Wisconsin. That is the Wilde and Tausch 10th anniversary special. Saturday, 9 a.m. to noon. We've carved out that portion of the schedule for us. That is our literal 10th anniversary. The show debuted on August 8th, 2016. 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August 8th, 9 a.m. to noon. That's next Saturday here on ESPN Wisconsin, playing back some of the fun interviews the guys have had over the years, some reflection, looking back on some of the really fun times we've had on this show, and a few surprises along the way as well. 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Let's play trivia. Caller number 16, because it's been 16 years since the Packers have last reached and won a Super Bowl. Caller 16, 844-770-3776, Wisconsin Geography Wednesday is today's category. Owen standing by to take your call. Caller 16 right now at 844-770-3776. We're going to play Wisconsin Geography Wednesday trivia, and then the rest of the show, Jason sharing insights and observations from the sidelines of Packers training camp practice. That's coming up next. It's Wilde and Tausch. And as we head to our commercial break here, let's make sure that we get a chance to hear from Mark Tauscher telling us all about Hard Rock Casino Rockford. Sorry, Owen, I put you in a tough spot here. I didn't know I was going to do this. Let's hear from Tausch

0: telling us about Hard Rock Casino Rockford as we head to commercial break and take your trivia calls. Coming up next, it's Wilde and Tausch.
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0: Jason Wilde on his way over to Packers practice. Training camp practice number one going on up here in Green Bay today. I'm Jesse Nelson, hosting the show across the street from Ray Nitschke Field in the Don Hudson Center in the shadows of Lambeau Field here at the Tundra Trio in Green Bay. Wilde and Tausch. Thanks again to Brian Bulaga, Evan Cohen joining us during the last hour plus of the program. Fun day here in Titletown, Packers training camp opening day 2026. We'll hear Jason's insights and observations from practice coming up next. But first, it's time to play Wilde and Tausch Trivia, presented by Cousin Subs and Vortex Golf.
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0: Let's welcome in today's contestant. I don't recognize this fella's name, so it is possible that we have a first-time contestant with us. Let's ask him to confirm. Robert in Eau Claire. Normally, I'd ask you this off the air as the producer of the show. I don't have the ability to do that today. Robert, good morning. Happy training camp opening day. Have you played Wilde and Tausch Trivia before?
2: I did one time. I don't know how the regulars get in so often because I try every day, but here we go.
0: One time long ago. All right, Robert. Well, welcome back. I'm sorry I don't remember your previous experience playing trivia with us. Hopefully this one goes well for you here. It's a monumental day. Packers training camp 2026 kicking off today in Green Bay. Wisconsin Geography Wednesday trivia for you. Robert, question number one. Which of these cities did I see an exit sign for on my drive this morning from Madison to Green Bay? So I came from Madison to Green Bay. Which of these cities did I see an exit sign for on that drive? Waupun, Waukesha, or what's your favorite Wisconsin city, Robert?
2: I'm going to go with Waupun. Jelly, go ahead.
0: Well done, Robert. And yes, that is correct. About what's your favorite Wisconsin city was pretty good. Question number two. I wrote the question, of course, though. Which of these Wisconsin cities, Robert, is located closest to Lambeau Field? Howard, Seymour, Harrison.
2: I'm going to go Howard.
0: Good guess, Robert. You got it right. Yes, Howard just outside of Green Bay. Seymour's a little bit further, and then Harrison. We had Harrison. No one knew where Harrison was when I put that one in there a couple of weeks ago. That's near Appleton, just outside of Appleton is where Harrison is. But I like going with all the male names there for question number two. Hey, Robert, you got the first two right. Chance for a perfect day here. Question number three. Which of these accurately describes the location of Wabaca, Wisconsin? Just outside of Fredonia, near Port Washington. Just outside of Menominee, near River Falls. Or just outside of Janesville, near New Glarus?
2: I know it's not B, so I'm gonna go triple A. I'm gonna go A one more time.
0: I wouldn't do that, would I? Yeah! Way to go, Robert! And a special shout out to Tim and the fellas playing sheep's head at lunch at the shop in Wabaca. Tim was yesterday's Steinhoffel Sleeper of the Last 10 Years contest winner. I called him yesterday. He said he lived in Wabaca. I had no idea where that was, so he had to fill me in, and I said, I'm going to use this for Wisconsin Geography Wednesday tomorrow. So shout out to Tim. I had no idea. That was a new one to me. But Robert, nicely done. You got every question right. You have all four entries into Friday's drawing for the Vortex rangefinder and the Cousin Subs gift card and everything else from Vortex as well as part of that prize pack. Congratulations, Robert. Thanks for playing.
2: All right. Thank you, guys. Love you guys.
0: Robert in Eau Claire, today's Wilde and Tausch trivia contestant, brought to you by Cousin Subs and Vortex Golf. All right. For those of you who are sick of me hosting this show, I got good news for you. I think that's the last I'm going to do of it. I'm still going to be here the rest of the way, but Jason returns. He's going to drive us the rest of the way, hosting live from just across the street. Packers training camp practice underway. Last thing I'll do is tell you, tune in to Light It Up, the new season of the Behind the Bucks podcast on the Bucks Plus Audio Network, presented by Gallagher, your trusted insurance broker and HR and benefits consultant. 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Packers training camp practice underway. Jason shares insights and observations. And also, what the heck did Goody and LaFleur say this morning? We'll hear all about that the rest of the way on Wilde and Tausch straight ahead. Stick around.
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0: Julian Tausch, which has basically been Jesse and Bulaga and Evan Cohen and a little bit of me, rolls on as the Packers' first training camp practice of 2026 is underway. A nice, large crowd at Reinisce Field taking it in. And if any of them can play tight end, they might want to come out of the crowd and do so. Packers very thin, Jesse, at the tight end position. Not only is Tucker Kraft not obviously practicing, but there's some concern about a neck injury for Luke Musgrave, who did not participate in the back end of OTAs and the minicamp. And now we're looking at a scenario where it's a murky situation for him and his health and when he might be available. I know that we've been critical of him at times, but as Matt LaFleur said, I know his production has not been what he wanted, but he still has a unique skill set and they still value him, and not having him available and not having Tucker Kraft, less than ideal at the tight end position.
1: What does murky mean? What does murky mean?
0: When you're talking about neck injuries, Goody said head, neck, and heart are the three types of injuries that you are extra careful about. And with Musgrave, it's a neck issue. Now, obviously, in the many years I've been here, we've seen JerMichael Finley's career end early. We've seen Sterling Sharp's career end early. Nick Collins. They're gathering more information. They were very vague about what exactly his neck issue may or may not be. But the bottom line is he's not available. And Tucker Kraft is still on the PUP list and doesn't have a contract extension. He is under contract. So it'll be interesting to see how that position kind of plays out in the early days of camp and what happens with Musgrave and what happens with Kraft. Now, Jesse, I saw Adam Schefter with Jen Gabe and Chewy saying that he has not gotten any indication that a Kraft extension is close. Whereas, like, the Jalen Carter extension that the Eagles gave their defensive tackle, he knew it was close. He'd already heard that it was close, and then it happened.
1: That's kind of the Packers thing, though, right, Jason? Like, with Jordan Love, was it last year or 2 years ago where it took, like, a week into practice?
0: We knew it was close. Like, we knew going into camp it was close. It was just a matter of when, not if. And when I heard Adam say that, I was like, oh, maybe it's not as close as I thought it was. But I suppose that's possible, that it's just they're keeping it on the QT and it'll get done sooner than we think. But again, he's obviously an enormous piece of what these guys want to be. And it'll be interesting to see exactly

0: how it plays out. I do. There is one interesting tidbit that I've seen since I got here to practice that we will get to in the 10 o'clock hour, or in the 11 o'clock hour. Man, Jesse, how do you think the show's gone? I feel like I've barely been on it.
1: Well, that's great for you. I feel exhausted, man. I've been doing a lot over here with Bulaga and Evan, and I think I've done a wonderful job holding things.
0: Of course you do.
1: I'm expecting big things out of you in the 11 o'clock hour. We want every update we can get from across the street here at Packers training camp practice number one. This is your time to shine, pal. We've been waiting 6 months for this.
0: Well, we will have some of those updates coming up when we kick off the 11 o'clock hour. I want to remind you, I've seen some of our friends from American Family Insurance already today since I've been here. I have to track down some of our friends from Associated Bank. 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The 11 o'clock hour starts in 2 minutes. So stick around. It's Wilde and Tausch.
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5: 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It's the first day of Packers training camp up in Green Bay today. And here's Brian Gutekunst speaking on the media and giving an update on Tucker Kraft.
6: Yeah, very much a possibility. 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
5: 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Baseball, the Milwaukee Brewers bounce back in a big way after their series opening loss to the San Francisco Giants with an 8-2 dominating win last night. Logan Henderson, 5 2/3 innings, 7 strikeouts, no runs. Today is the series finale out in San Francisco, and the Brewers will trot out Shane Drouin to go for the fourth straight series win. First pitch is at 2:45 right here on 100.5 ESPN.
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0: The 11 o'clock hour of Wildea's House begins now. It begins with Andy, who's one of the crew here in the red vests, helping fans get to where they need to go. Big fan of the show. I assume he's going to have to listen on the podcast or watch back on YouTube later today since he's working here at practice. But he is he wanted to make sure, he's from Ashland. He wanted to say that he's Team Tausch on whether or not Kravitz is up north. So he disagrees with you. He also was wondering if he could put a bid in on my snowblower that I haven't used yet. I told him this is the year. So Andy's obviously an avid listener to the show. When you can pull those references again, we appreciate everybody that listens. It's an honor, frankly, without sounding hokey, that so many people do what Andy did and talk about how much they enjoy the show. But when you can drop like those types of nuggets, like was it Robert in Eau Claire who dropped a jelly go ahead? You're certainly showing evidence of your fandom, and we certainly and sincerely appreciate that. All right, the Packers' first practice of training camp is underway. First, I've gotten to see of Sky Moore. I don't know if he took part in any of the OTA practices that we weren't here for, but he had some sort of minor, apparently, injury because I have not seen him.
1: I forgot.
0: That's
1: he was
0: why
1: here.
0: Nobody talked about him. Like we don't. And he's kind of an important acquisition given the importance of the special teams and having a guy who knows what he's doing on returns as opposed to last year. When they had Matthew Golden returning punts with no experience whatsoever, and Savion Williams returning kickoffs for the first time since he was a college freshman at TCU. So I don't want to be conspiracy theory guy. I have not talked to this player on or off the record, Tausch, in case you're listening wherever you are. But Keyshawn Nixon is not practicing. It is reportedly, I think I saw Rob Domofsky tweet this, because of a hamstring. Hamstrings are tricky, you know. You can certainly actually injure them, and then sometimes they can just be, you know, I feel something tight. I'm not sure I can go today. I'm not saying he's holding in by any means, so please do not misconstrue that. But one of the questions that I think we all had on our minds, I know Tausch did, was would he participate or would he get a sweetener in his contract and would he hold out or hold in or whatever else? And as of right now, all I can tell you is he's not practicing. What that means, he may just have a slight hamstring issue, but I do think it's noteworthy that he was not placed on the physically unable to perform list. So unless that hamstring issue happened while they were doing like their testing, he passed his physical and now is not practicing because of a hamstring. So take that at face value and just say, hey, he's got a sore hamstring. Or if you want to wonder, I'm not telling you you should wonder. I'm just saying that I would understand if you did. Now,
1: is there a line of demarcation, Jason, that Keyshawn Nixon battling a hamstring would become something a little more significant where they would like it. Is there a time in training camp, you know, week in, 2 weeks in, whatever, where if he continues to have a hamstring issue that he would go on a list of some type?
0: Yeah. I mean, it's the first day. I don't want to make any assumptions. Certainly there are guys that don't practice at the start of camp, but usually they, for flexibility's sake, in terms of, you know, if something were to get worse with an injury, they start on PUP. So I would say is that it strikes me as slightly, not catastrophically, but slightly unusual that a player who has an injury is not on PUP. Like, for example, they put Nazir Stackhouse, their defensive tackle, on the PUP list yesterday. He's practicing today. So whatever issue he had was obviously A, very minor, and B, they re-examined him today and passed him on his physical, and now he's practicing, right? Long snapper Matt Orzech, Goody mentioned he's got a calf issue. He is not practicing. That is problematic because they don't have any other long snappers, right? I mean, we're going to talk about kickers and our guy Lenny and Trey Smack. They don't have anybody to snap the ball to them today to kick field goals, right? That's problematic. So we'll see how that – it just – When I saw, because I'm
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0: And Trey Smack, they don't have anybody to snap the ball to.

0: join a Midwest throwdown when the Brewers host the Twins Friday, August 7th through Sunday the 9th. Score the Brewers Bar Dice Set giveaway on the 8th and get an Oscar the Grouch bobble at Sesame Street Day on the 9th. 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
1: Who has made fantastic progress on his road back from his torn ACL in his right knee, will be on the PUP lists for a super long time. Here's Goody talking about how he'll be back sooner rather than later.
2: Yeah, very much a possibility. In fact, I anticipate, him being out there sooner rather than later. The more work he can get with Jordan, particularly even when he's not ready for the team part of it, the more individual work he can get done with Jordan is going to be important for him as he heads.
3: Crystal clear audio in that auditorium. Oh, beautiful.
1: They've done a really nice job with the place. Good video, too, for for News 3 Now when I do my 4, 5, 6, 10 and morning show hits live from, or plausibly live from Lambeau Field. Jesse, when you hear him say that, because we're going to hear from him talking about Tucker's contract situation next, when you hear that, though, we all expected him to start on PUP. That is in no way a surprise. Tucker Kraft said it himself during the offseason program. But when you hear Goody say sooner rather than later, even if it's just individual work, as a fan, that's exactly what you wanted to hear, right?
3: Yeah, it sounds like Drago's on schedule there. It sounds like he's right where he needs to be. So no concern, no. I don't know. If we put up red flags for when there's things of concern like Keyshawn Nixon, then I guess this would be a green flag that you would put up. And be like, all right, good. Right on schedule. As long as he's good for September 13th. I don't care if I see Tucker Kraft at all in a preseason game or anything like that. As long as he's good to go September 13th or whatever he's good to go to get started. Like, that's what I want to see from him this year. It'd be great to have him back for any real game action.
1: I don't know if we have Smokey the Bear, but like the different colors of threat level. Like, first of all, I'm not going to put Keyshawn in the red, full-blown five-alarm fire.
3: It sounded like yellow.
1: It's definitely, does it go green, yellow, orange, red? Is that how that goes?
3: Yes.
1: Like, so I think he's
3: ascending rainbow order, I think is how that would work.
1: I'm going to put him in a lighter yellow. And again, just because of the severity of the injury, no matter how confident I am in Tucker Kraft, I'm going to put him in a little darker yellow as we move closer to the orange. It's not orange, but it's definitely a deeper yellow. Now, the other part of the equation.
3: Where's Musgrave on that?
1: Oh, he's orange. I'm sorry. When you talk about necks and you talk about it in kind of the vague way that the Packers did today, I'm worried for Luke. And hopefully I'm just, being the helicopter beat writer that I normally am. And he's going to be out here soon and they'll resolve it and feel good about him. But again, less than ideal when you're talking about a neck injury. Now, the other thing about Tucker Kraft is obviously his contract situation and whether or not he will have that in place before he sets foot on Reinitschke Field. Goody also addressed his contract and the progress that is being made there. Here's what Goody had to say about Tucker Kraft's contract scenario.
2: Yeah, there's been discussions, and certainly I think it's, both us and him, it's in best interest to try to get something done, but these things take time, and, we've gone through a bunch of a bunch of extensions this summer, kind of knowing this was going to be the one right about now. We have a little bit of time because he's just not there yet, but I would expect, hopefully, that would get done, but you never know how they're going to go.
4: Yeah, that's great.
1: So when you hear that, Jesse, and you hear him talking about the other contracts, the other contracts are different. And I think he kind of tacitly acknowledged that, talking about building up to that, getting those other deals done. And frankly, they got Lambeau discounts. I there's no other way to put it. All three of those guys, and Goody talked about that as well, the idea of being able to, remove some risk if you're a player and remove some risk if you're a team from having to overpay if the guy makes it to market and he plays out his contract. Well, those guys, I don't want to say they were easy, but they were certainly easier because there won't be, or at least I don't think there'll be, nor should there be, a discounted rate for Tucker Kraft. If Tucker Kraft wants to be the highest paid tight end in football with an average over $19.1 million a year, and he

0: wants to get a higher percentage of that contract guaranteed than what Jaden Reed got, what Christian Watson got, what Devontae Wyatt got, then it might take a little while. So, you know, going back to Smokey the Bear, when you hear Goody talk about the contract that way, are you more concerned about his contract situation than you are about his physical readiness? As I watch him run routes on air with one of the coaches here, like, he's doing football-ish stuff. Are you more worried about him getting the contract that he wants and then being on the field than you are about him having a healthy knee to be able to be on the field?
1: That's a good question, because I was going to ask you the same question, Jason.
0: I'm more worried about the contract.
1: I am too. Now, here's the thing I do want to caution us all on, because I don't want to look at what Goody's saying here in a vacuum and just in this scenario. Like, I'm pretty sure he said similar things when Jordan Love didn't have his contract extension done. Was that 2 years ago when he came to camp?
0: Yep, good memory.
1: So, like, there's one of two ways to look at this. Either they're not really anywhere close and he's given a vague answer because he doesn't have a good update to provide everybody, or he's a business guy. He knows it's pretty close to the finish line. He doesn't want to let anything leak or slip or whatever because it's pretty close to getting done, and he just doesn't want to tip anything on it. So because of the track record with what he said about some other significant players like Jordan Love 2 years ago and how close he played that to the vest before the news became official at like 7 o'clock on a Friday night or whatever crap that was that year when we were all on vacation up north in places and then this news broke. I'm going to not be alarmed. I'm not in the yellow yet, even on the Tucker Kraft extension stuff. I think once we get past family night, Tausch had said family night was kind of his target time, that he would hope that deal was done. I'm in that club. Like, if we get to next week, Friday night, the family night scrimmage, or the, you know, the Wilde and Tausch 10th anniversary special on Saturday morning next week, August 8th from 9 to noon, and Tucker Kraft's extension isn't done by that point, then we probably go into the yellow and we're like, all right, what's the holdup? What's going on here?
0: Yeah, I would just say this. I'm not looking to sow concern or panic by any means. But I feel like when it was the Jordan Love contract, Goody had a different tone where it sounded very much like, you know, it's just a matter of when, not if, and we're just working out the details these first few days of camp. Maybe I'm being influenced by Adam Schefter on Jen, Gabe, and Chewy suggesting that he has not heard that it's close, which, again, I feel like Adam would know if it was close. Maybe I'm allowing that to influence my view. I'm not saying that he's like going to be pulling a Sterling Sharp and not playing in the opener, threatening not to play in the opener. I don't think he's wired that way, but I don't know. I thought there was a chance that we'd be getting an announcement today of that outside chance, and that clearly isn't happening. So it'll be interesting to see exactly how it ends up playing out. But man, he's such an important piece of what they do. He is running a bunch of routes and catching passes at one end of the field while the 11-on-11 period goes on at the other end of the field. And Christian Watson just beat Carrington Valentine for a touchdown pass from Jordan Love. I'll be eager to see if you had to make me choose whether I'm more concerned about the contract or more concerned about his knee. I don't think I'm in any way panicked about the contract, but I definitely am more concerned about the contract. That's just kind of how I view it, and we'll have to wait and see where it ends up and when it gets done. But it is, I would, if I was a Packers fan, I would just like it to be trending a little bit more positively than it is at this point. Is that fair? Am I being, again, I don't want to be Chicken Little, and I don't think I'm being that. But I would like to see it a little bit further down the road than it is. And that is obviously not the case. All right, we've got more than we want to get to.
1: Give it a week.
0: Yeah, we'll see.
1: I'm hearing 1 week.
0: He looks great. I mean, he looks great. He's got these, I will say this, he's got this like 85 t-shirt. It's not his actual jersey.

0: And I don't know how I feel about a T-shirt with a number on it.
1: The jersey.
0: The jersey. Yes, that's exactly the word I was seeking. So thank you for that. I appreciate you helping me with that. The legendary Dennis Krause walking by as I stand here.
1: DK.
0: And, you know he does a lot of work in Milwaukee. And if he ever wants to just escape Spectrum News One for a day, he can swing over to Potawatomi Casino Hotel. You can start with the stay. Now, he lives in Milwaukee, so I don't know if he needs one of the biggest hotel rooms in Milwaukee, but they've got nearly 500 beautifully designed rooms and luxury suites that are perfect for a weekend reset, a date night, or celebrating something big. 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

0: We'll get to some more of what Goody and LaFleur had to say before today's practice at Ray Nitschke Field. The Packers continuing practice number one of training camp, scheduled to go until 12-12, which is different than 11-11 when you're supposed to make a wish.
1: That's how they're honoring Rodgers this year, right? That's what they're doing?
0: There you go. Before we get to something that I thought Matt LaFleur said that was really interesting, and more importantly, before we get to Whirlwind, you have some texts on the Carbless Talk and Text Line. Liz is more seeking answers to pertinent questions that they may or may not be able to be answered by me.
1: Well, here's the thing, Jason. So I have a tradition on the opening day of every training camp that I don't even know if you or Tausch even know, because I'm pretty sure I only do it primarily when you guys step away from the show normally.
0: Then is it really a tradition?
1: It's a tradition for me, and I don't think any fans probably remember that I do it, but it's my little tradition. I come up with three training camp questions that I would like to see answered before the end of training camp, before we get to the regular season. Because I think there's questions about kicker, and there's questions about the defense and offensive line that we'll need to have answers by January or December about. But I want questions that we can come up with answers for from observing practice, from you being across the street here at Ray Nitschke Field over the next several weeks. So I asked for some fans to share their questions. Jim on the South Side texts this one in. Is there really a competition for backup quarterback, or is it going to be Tyrod Taylor? I didn't even think that was a storyline.
0: No,
1: from Jim on the South Side.
0: No, there is not in no way, shape, or form. The competition is whether Kyron Drones or someone else or Kyle McCord, who's the other arm in camp. It's Drones, McCord, or someone from some other team that'll be the third quarterback on the practice squad. This is year 16 or 17 for Tyrod Taylor. He backed up Aaron Rodgers in New York for a while. No, he's undeniably, period, Finn, the guy. The question to me is, you know, he's going to be 37, I think, in a couple days. Like, I would argue the Packers had, of a guy that had never been a starter previously, right? Because the 49ers had Mac Jones, I believe, right? Behind Brock Purdy, and he played pretty well for them.
1: Yeah.
0: But he'd been a starter. Malik Willis had started like two games in his career. They had the best backup quarterback in football last year. That's why he's now the starter in Miami. And Jordan Love missed two games, two and a half games in 2024, and Malik was great in those. He missed 1.5 games with the actual concussion this year. And Malik Willis, everybody forgets because of the 307 rushing yards the defense gave up, was awesome against Baltimore. And then obviously he didn't play in the Clayton Tune Sacrificial Bowl. Your backup better be able to play. And certainly Tyrod Taylor has done that in his career. I don't know what to expect if he were to have to start two or three games for them this year. But no, he's the guy. There's no two ways about it.
1: Mike in Madison texts in, I want to know who returns and or emerges as high energy guys this year. Shouldn't matter if the pads are on or not. We need energetic guys leading the way, from Mike in Madison.
0: Do we think they lacked a certain energy last year? Is that one of our one of the concerns that some fans have about their of all the things you were unhappy with last season, was energy one of them?
1: I didn't think so. I thought there was pretty clear leadership and tenacity, but that might go.

0: go back and just to, and maybe Mike say an energy. What he really means is that finishing that everybody's been talking about since January, and really before January, because they struggled finishing earlier in the season last year too, and they talked about it. Like, maybe that's what he means by energy, like keeping your foot on the gas when you have a lead at halftime and you're up a couple of scores and putting your foot on their throats, like Tausch says.
1: Yeah, I, you know, that came up again today with both Goody and LaFleur, and I got to be honest, I like, first of all, like the finishing thing, and it's more Jeff Hafley than me. I was just the one that asked the question and then kept asking it because I wanted to write about it, tracking down video of the song from Metallica and everything else. I thought they finished pretty damn well when they had Micah Parsons on the field. Like, I went through it today in my story on Channel 3000. Like, he closed up shop in multiple games. Tucker Kraft closed up shop in that Arizona game, if you remember, right? Dontavian Wixon, Jaden, and Jordan Love closed up shop on Thanksgiving, along with Micah Parsons in Detroit. Mike McCarthy said something yesterday in his press conference in Pittsburgh that I can't remember who sent it to me, but I thought it was really good. He was quoting Marty Schottenheimer. He said, in times of crisis, think players, not plays. And I thought that was really...
0: That's great, but that didn't sound like Mike McCarthy saying it. What did Mike McCarthy sound like saying it, Jason?
1: It's like anything. In times of crisis, think players, not plays.
0: I think
1: that's very astute. but he's right, right? Like, you know, their finishing problems, they became an issue when they didn't have, like... Do we think the Packers lose either of the Bears games if they have Micah Parsons?
0: No.
1: Like, I don't. Like, I think he finds a way to get Caleb Williams down in each of those scenarios where Caleb made, and maybe I'm wrong. I don't know.
0: End up in a spot to take the lead, I think, if Micah Parsons is on the field.
1: Right, certainly the 16-6 game that they lose, the 16-6 lead at the 2-minute warning. Romeo Dobbs is departed and he's in New England and he's walking a dog to practice with the rest of his teammates, that's different than the bikes, that's for sure. But the bottom line is that I think players make you a good finishing team, and Tucker Kraft and Micah Parsons, for all the other things they do well, they also finish games well. And I think that was, they can talk all they want about finishing and they can change how they practice and whatever else. Bottom line is, when you have the players, when you have your dogs, as Tausch would say, you're a pretty good finishing team.
0: One more question here. We're running out. I should save some of these for tomorrow. This one's from Don on the Carbless ESPN Wisconsin Talk and Text line. The biggest question I have, do the Packers brass think this is a legitimate Super Bowl season? If so, I think the Packers have one or two significant additions to make before camp is over. This roster isn't there yet. It's from Don.
1: We will save that for a little bit. We'll save that for tomorrow because I want to have.
0: That seems. I thought
1: Goody's answer to essentially that question was great. LaFleur punted on me. I even said, you know, I asked Goody the same thing, and then he finished kind of like he wants his team to. He finished with a good quote at the end, but he kind of meandered before that. So we'll hear from Goody and LaFleur on what kind of team they think they have tomorrow on the program. For now, let's hear horn, as you like to say.
0: Horn.
1: Let's hear from Tausch telling us about Hard Rock Casino Rockford leading into Whoa Owen, which is coming up next. It's Wilde and Tausch.
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1: Topic is good. The guys discuss.
2: Just the other morning, I had breakfast at Tracy Rocker's house. His mama brought out 15 flapjacks. He said, "Mama, take back 5 of them flapjacks. I gotta stay hungry for the Crimson Tide."
1: But if it's not, the show must go on. It's time for
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4: All right, we're gonna keep it brief today, guys. Last night, I had the enjoyment of going to the movie theater and watch that Uke documentary. And I gotta say, outstanding work in that production for Uke. The whole film just felt like it was just a bunch of stories being heard from Uke, from those closest to Uke. And being someone that I'd never got to meet Uke, but I always wanted to, it was just really kind of bittersweet. But it was just so cool that even after he's gone, he's still finding ways for people to laugh, to just smile about his presence and everything. And it made me think that I just want to know, do you guys have a favorite Uecker memory or Uecker story?
5: Jesse, you're the future play-by-play guy and present play-by-play guy. What do you think?
6: I don't know if you guys know this. My dad was an usher at Miller Park for 15 years. Yeah. And Uecker always used to park his car in the tunnel underneath, like right in the tunnel. Like everyone else had to park it. Everyone else had to park out in the lot. It was a long walk to the car. Bob Uecker got to park like right smack dab in the middle of the thing. And so every time I'd walk down there with my dad when I was young, and like he'd help me like lead me out of the building. He's like, "Oh, that's where Uecker parks," but he's gone already. The postgame show is still going on. Obviously, I mean, the entertainment, the stories that we've heard from him as a broadcaster, there's too many to count and recollect on because it's just so fun how he called the game. And I can't wait to see the documentary myself. I'm happy to hear from so many different people, including Owen, that it's so good. But that connection, just knowing like that was, you know, he lived a little bit of a privileged life there as the home stretch took place when he was broadcasting Brewers games. But he deserved the special treatment because he was one of one. And there's no doubt he epitomized the team. And that celebration he would always have down the stretch of his final seasons calling games, whenever the Brewers clinched a playoff berth or a division title, and when he was right in there with the team celebrating and all the media members capturing him being in on the celebration with the drinks and the champagne, like that was really cool to see also. So both of those kind of tie for my favorite Uecker memories close to home.
5: Yeah, I got to meet him a couple times. Our old friend Drew Olson introduced me to him times that I went to. It was then Miller Park, and then also when I went out to spring training a couple times early in my career, and everything people say about him is true. Like he was always on and always funny and always engaging, and that has to be, if it doesn't come naturally to you the way it did for him, that's got to be difficult, because I couldn't be on all the time, and he had a great way about him that everyone loved. Of course, for those of us that are old enough, you know, his calls of some of the quintessential moments that were, you know, I'm sure Owen got to see some of that in the documentary, but like his call of Yount's 3,000th hit and his call on Easter Sunday, 1987, when we're in the car because we left the game early, like all those things, you know, they're so woven into your fabric of your memories as a sports fan, as a kid, and he's the soundtrack of a lot of those. So, and also, I cannot recommend enough. Owen, did any of these, I don't know if any of these got into the documentary because I haven't seen it, but like he was perhaps the greatest guest in the Tonight Show's history. Like
4: yes, plenty
5: Carson
4: of that.
5: Loved him and he was so good every time he was on. So I can't imagine being that naturally funny. He is the GOAT when it comes to that. Like there's other great announcers in baseball history, but man, was he was one of one when it came to that sense of humor and his ability to deliver that along with baseball insights. All right, that is Woven, which I still can't get used to. We need to hear from Tausch again, this time about Jones Dairy Farm, before we wrap things up here on Wildy and Tausch. Here's Tausch talking about Jones Dairy Farm.
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Wrapping things up on Wilde and Tausch, as the Packers are wrapping things up with their first practice of training camp. By the way, I missed our Grubel Office's celebratory one call that saw

0: Well-Wish. I heard it was from the head football coach of the University of Wisconsin.
1: How about that? Yeah, Luke Fickell saying congratulations on the 10-year anniversary.
0: I'll have to check that out on the ESPN Wisconsin app a little bit later. But that is presented, of course, by David Gruber and Gruberloff's One Call. That's all. I hope David did one because I'm looking forward to that one. And congratulations to him on nearly 40 years of being the best in the business when it comes to injuries and representing those that are injured. Go to the website, gruber-law.com, or make the call. One Call, that's all. 414-276-6666. 414-276-6666. Jesse, we'll have all kinds of clips for tomorrow. We got locker room coming up here in a little while after practice ends. I don't think that, generally speaking, the first day of training camp, while it's got that, as you kind of called it, that back-to-school excitement and the anticipation, the practice itself is a pretty mundane practice. Now, I did see Jagger Burton leave the practice field with some sort of injury, come back without his helmet. So that is not the start you want to get to your first day of camp. We talked about Keyshawn Nixon a little bit earlier and the guys that are on the physically unable to perform list. Brandon Cisse getting some work with the ones. And again, not knowing the specifics of Keyshawn's injury. What did Tausch always teach us, right? Every time you're not out there, you're giving someone else an opportunity to take your job. And he never wanted to do that. And if you have a legitimate injury and you can't be out there, yeah, you don't belong out there. But opportunity for Anthony Belton, who theoretically was going to be challenged by Jagger Burton at right guard. Opportunity for Brandon Cisse. Opportunity for Chris McClellan, their third-round pick, the defensive tackle. No Javon Hargrave right now, as he's on the PUP list. So these first few practices may not be the most riveting, but they are important, and it's good to get off to a good start. And certainly those players are certainly aiming for getting off to those strong starts to draw coaches' attention. I got to admit, Jesse, you've done a great job all three of these days. I really appreciate you stepping in. I do miss when I'm at a practice like today. Like, Tausch just he's done this. Like, none of us have, you know? He knows what this is like. And,
1: I tried asking Bulaga all about it earlier, and Bulaga's just like, training camp sucks. First week sucks. Nothing's to, oh, great, we get to go back and we get to practice in 90-degree heat with pads. That's great. Like, I miss Tausch today, too. Buzzkill Bulaga really brought down the vibe.
0: Sounds to me like Brian's still mad at me for not being on the Homer Hour when I was off last week.
1: And probably.
0: I clearly have to make it up to him.
1: And that
0: doesn't bring out the best in him. Yeah, that's fair.
1: Our show's almost done. Your day's not done yet, though. What player do you want to talk to most after we're done here?
0: Well, I assume we're going to talk to Jordan Love the first day. I will say this. I do want to talk to Keyshawn Nixon. He is number one on my list. If I see him, I am going to try to speak with him, whether or not he says anything. I'll make sure I frame it differently when I appear on the show tomorrow. Although Tausch isn't here to try and make something out of nothing. All right. Jesse, thanks for making the trip up. I will try and say hello before you depart for home practice scheduled to end in about 15 minutes or so here at Ray Nitschke Field. That's it for us today. Thanks to Owen again for stepping into the breach. Thanks to Jesse for filling in for Tausch, and thanks to you for coming along for the ride with us today. Have a great day. Take care. Be good.
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3: 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And here's Brian Gutekunst speaking to the media and giving an update on Tucker Kraft's anticipated return.
5: Yeah, very much a possibility. 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
3: 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The Milwaukee Brewers bounced back with an 8-2 win over the San Francisco Giants last night. And today is the series finale out in San Francisco as the Brewers originally scheduled Shane Drouin to start, but have since scratched him and elevated Thomas Pannone from Nashville to go for a fourth straight series win. First pitch is at 2:45 right here on 100.5 ESPN.
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7: Number two of the Rich Eisen Show is on the air. 844-204-RICH is the number to dial right here on Disney Plus, the ESPN app, ESPN Radio, Sirius XM, Channel 80. Keeping an eye going on all fronts involving the National Football League. Training camps opening up absolutely everywhere. It's now time to get to our next guest right here on this program. I've got a power rankings later on this hour, top running backs. I've got my four downs on the Cincinnati Bengals. I've got some phone calls. 844-204-RICH is the number to dial right here on the program. Mike Del Tufo, he's playing hurt today.
9: Yeah.
7: You've got back issues. Mike, the one thing I'm just going to suggest you don't do.
9: Swing.
7: With a back issue is watch Jackson Koivin swing at the club because you'll throw your back out again. Here he is, fresh off of his first career win as a professional golfer at age 21, holding off Scottie Scheffler in just his third career PGA Tour as a professional start. Good to see you, Jackson Koivin. How are you, sir?
9: Yeah.
7: How are you?
10: Good. How are you?
7: How's life changed for you over the last few days?
10: Not much. I mean, I soaked it in on Sunday and then headed to Detroit on Monday for a new tournament.
7: How does one soak it in? How did you soak it in?
10: I enjoyed it with my dad on the golf course after the tournament, and then did a little fishing.
7: That's it? Fishing?
9: That's awesome.
7: Is that what you said?
10: Yeah.
7: On Sunday night, you went fishing?
10: Yeah.
7: Where?
10: On the golf course.
7: Okay. I've got some follow-up questions. Did you catch anything?
10: No, but no, I followed up the groundskeeper, and he showed me a picture of a 42-inch northern pike he caught. So I know there's fish in there. I just didn't get as lucky as I did on the golf course.
7: What? Hold on a second. So there's fish in the water on the golf course? Is that what you're saying?
10: Oh, yeah.
7: What hole? There's
10: all of them. Totally, there's great fishing on them.
7: Did you know this, Chris?
9: I saw the video and the pictures of him fishing directly after the round. I did not know that there was potentially a 42-incher in there.

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9: 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Brings home the pitch. A swing and a miss. He struck him out. 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
9: Swing and a miss. 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
3: 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David, so happy to have you. What was the thing that when you went to Road America that you loved most?
1: The cheese curds, you know. 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But no, honestly, it's just whatever the track brings, there's so much to it, right? You can be there for the races, or, you know, if you have younger kids and they get bored and they want to go play, there's so many different things going on. I mean, it's almost like a whole different festival of itself. I mean, you could go zip lining, you could see all these different things, and the track viewing perspective, the track is so massive, you can literally explore all these different areas and go to the camping grounds. So many different things going on. I remember pretty much every single year now that I've gone, I can go into the camping grounds, and there's always the crew of people just doing these different games, having a good time. So for me, it's one of the favorite blends of, okay, I'm here for a professional racetrack, but at the same time, I'm just having a good time with some good people here in the Midwest.
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0: third round is a good wide receiver.
1: Exactly. And he, hey man, he's healthy and one of those guys that, that the Bucs are going to have to count on this year in a way that maybe not before. He's the man with Ibuka.
2: Top of this draft, who goes number one? Myles Garrett, Christian McCaffrey, Patrick Mahomes.
1: Oh my God. I mean, with all due respect, by the way, I just said everything about McCaffrey. But I'm
3: only to say he's going third in this draft.
1: He's the first one out.
3: Yeah, he might be.
1: In that regard.
2: Start bench. TJ Watt.
3: Ugh. This was
1: I once famously said Garrett, you know, over Watt for a Defensive Player of the Year award that has still left me excommunicated to this day by.
3: Are we playing the results, Chris? Or just but,
2: who goes number one?
3: But see,
1: I think it's got to be Mahomes.
3: Oh, it has to be.
1: It's got to be Mahomes.
3: But we didn't know Mahomes was going to be this guy, right?
2: I'm just saying we're looking back. It's been
1: this is all 2020.
2: Yeah, of course.
3: Oh, then yeah, Mahomes, Garrett. Whew. I mean, McCaffrey, then what? Or what, then McCaffrey?
1: But I do remember when Garrett came out, it's like, wait a minute. Haven't we taken somebody from this school first overall before, you know, Mario Williams over Reggie Bush, where it really didn't work out?
3: I think that wasn't that the better move.
2: Kind of was the right
3: move. I think when you look back.
1: Who won a Super Bowl?
3: Yeah.
2: Yeah.
1: Who won a Super Bowl?
2: Reggie Bush wasn't Walter Payton.
1: Reggie Bush was not in the sidecar of that team, pal.
2: He was not Walter Payton.
1: He was an integral part.
3: Mario was a four-time Pro Bowl, you know.
1: I understand that. But Myles Garrett is just getting started, man. Oof. We'll take a break. 844-204-RICH, number to dial. Rick Stroud talking about the Bucks coming up next hour.
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6: 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Wisconsin football officially released their 2026 roster Monday morning. And while you'll certainly recognize names like Mason Posa and Cooper Catalano, head coach Luke Fickell believes number two in the secondary, Javen Robinson, is a guy fans will want to keep an eye on this season.
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8: 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All right, speaking of driving, got a story.
9: Oh, gosh.
8: It's not going to want. It's not going to go well for
10: you.
11: For you?
10: This is a Susie story?
8: Yeah, because
10: you know we love
8: So we're driving in Maine, right? Back to Boston.
9: Yep.
8: Okay. We just saw Tay and Coop in their camps.
9: Yep.
8: Awesome state, as you know.
9: Love that state.
8: Going right down I-95.
9: That's right.
8: You know, it's just a straight shot. Straight shot.
9: It is.
8: Straight shot. Susie's driving.
9: Okay.
8: We're splitting time.
9: It's not that far to Boston from Maine.
8: It's about 2.5.
9: Yeah, probably.
8: No traffic. There was no traffic. It was perfect. It was great. You know, and we'd come up from the Hudson River Valley day before in New York. So that was a 5-hour drive. She did some. I did most. So she did most. I did some on the next day. Because that's what you do in a solid, healthy relationship.
9: That's what you do.
10: You're a tag team.
8: So.
9: Back again.
8: Not once. Not twice. Not three times. Four times, the rent-a-car let Susie know, maybe you want to pull over and get some caffeine. And she was wide awake the entire time.
10: With the car.
8: They thought the way that she was operating the vehicle.
10: she was sleepy.
8: She was dicey. Weaving or.
10: Wait a second.
8: And every single time it went off, she goes, why? Why? Like what? Like she's arguing with the car.
10: So the car literally suggests a coffee break?
9: Oh, well, I'm guessing it's got the lane assist, right?
8: It's got something. And it's, I don't know what it is. I'm not going to get into too many of the details.
10: You know, my car don't have
8: I know.
10: This is
9: from the 80s.
8: Each one is just getting her more and more pissed off that this car is providing a real-time referendum on her driving
9: style. Oh, man.
8: Because she's not, I didn't notice. I wasn't sitting there saying, like, wow, like,
10: something's up. You were on your phone, probably.
8: No, but each time when it went off and she got upset, I'm like, You want me to take over? You all right?
10: Oh, that didn't help.
8: You good?
4: Really?
8: You remember? So at some point, she finally relented. And then I noticed for the last 40, 50 minutes of the ride.
4: No.
8: I'm like, suddenly the car is like, what happened to that weaving narcoleptic that was behind the wheel for the last 2 hours?
10: I'm just staring at my phone waiting for the text.
4: Yeah, I mean, give me a text any second.
8: Weaving. Oh, she was just livid. What's the matter? Like, I'm fine. Oh, yeah. Oh, it's great.
9: It's the only time you could actually tell her, stay in your lane.
8: Stay in
4: your lane. Oh, yes.
8: That would have been good. But she, but she didn't, did she? Staying in her lane, to be honest.
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10: Back here on the Rich Eisen Show, ladies and gentlemen, back here on the program, man who knows everything about the Tampa Bay Buccaneers because his name is Rick Stroud, the beat writer for the Tampa Bay Times. Good to see you again, Rick. How are you, brother? Good to see you.
11: Rick, what's up?
12: What's up, Rich? I think that maybe Vita thought he'd have a little more ballast in his wallet today, and it wasn't quite as heavy. Yeah, that was a weird one. He's holding a blocking sled and doing all kinds of stuff, but the tweak, the phantom tweak raised its ugly head.
10: That could be it, Rick. If he's been prepping for his, like, let's just say he keeps his wallet in the back right pocket.
12: That's it.
10: He's expecting that right side to weigh something. And if it's less than that and he takes one step with his left, that could tweak anybody, you know?
12: Yeah, absolutely. I think that's part of the mystery right here. It's been a weird, I thought I would ease into the new season on Monday, and then Vita says he wants to be traded. Then Tuesday, Baker, cuts off his negotiations and he comes back and going to bet on himself again and play under his current contract. So never a dull moment down here in Tampa, man.
10: All right, let's take it one at a time. Let's start with Baker. What's the number? What's the number that they couldn't get to, do you think?
12: Well, I'm not sure the number. I would think that if I'm them, in particular his agent, Tom Mills, I think it starts with a five.
10: Right.
12: From what I understand, Baker's side made some concessions in terms of length of the deal, whether that's that he wanted 3 years and he moved to, to two or four or three. Excuse me, I don't know what's going on with my voice. But, I think, to be honest with you, there might be a little sticker shock for the Glazers at the quarterback position. They've never really paid one of these guys. I mean, Baker's going to make $40 million this year. When Tom Brady showed up, and we all know that he does the discounted thing, right? He only got $25 million, and that was just a few short years ago. Now, he did, have a TB12 down the street that the entire team went to, that the ball club paid for all his players to go there. But I'm not sure the Bucs have ever really, paid this kind of money for a quarterback. So maybe it's just a matter of the Glazers settling in and understanding this is the market for these guys. And, but Baker, you back him in a corner. They know he's going to fight. They know he's going to play his ass off. And, the question is what happens if he does have a great season, you're happy. But then could he say, well, you didn't believe in me a year ago or when the season started, I'm going to find a new home. So you just don't know how that works.
10: Well, I mean, if I'm Baker, I'm hoping it's they just can't wrap their arms around paying a quarterback that amount of money as opposed to sitting there, they don't believe in him.
12: Right.
10: I mean, for him to come in after Brady and then, listen, I will always cape for him. I think he's outstanding. And he's the type of guy that I would want to go to battle with. I really. And he's one of those guys on the opposing side, you're like, I can't stand him.

0: Baker Mayfield didn't get his extension, and Mike is gone, and Vita is a player we cannot replace. Todd Bowles told me that last preseason. There's one guy on defense I cannot plug in for, and that's Vita Vea. So it's been a bumpy start to the season, but they'll pull it together.
1: All right. Well, let's take a couple of those things one at a time. A few minutes left here with Rick Stroud from Tampa. So Vita Vea says, I want out, because clearly whatever the conversations on the contract were so to his dissatisfaction that he's now he's officially demanded a trade. So the question I ask you is, if I had a GoPro on Jason Light, what would it have been when he found out what Howie Roseman signed Jalen Carter to yesterday, Rick?
0: I don't know, man. There's a certain lounge down the street on Del Mabry he might have run to at some point.
1: Right.
0: And that's the thing, right? We talk about sticker shock, and the only problem is that Vita's on the wrong side of 30. You know, he's 31 years old, and he signed that deal 4 years ago. He still has 1 year left, but at $17 million, he's not even in the top 10, and he should be. I'm not sure why they can't just, you know, cooler heads prevail, find a way to bump him up at least for this year. Then he becomes a free agent. Maybe that's not, you know, good enough for what he wants. But the guy's still a beast. He's played the most snaps the last 2 years that he's ever played. And I don't know how this defense works without him. They've done a lot, Rich, on defense. I mean, they brought in new linebackers. They drafted Jeremiah Trotter. We know about Reuben James Jr. could be a defensive rookie of the year candidate. So they've done a lot to get better, but without Vita Vea, it's a different defense, man. You can't imagine how different it would be. So, by the same token, he's out there wearing number 50. He's holding the blocking sled, even with his bad back, nice. holding the mat. So I really, it doesn't feel like he's going anywhere to me.
1: Well, I mean, again, that's the way it works for most players in the NFL. Like, ask for a trade all you want. It's just not going to happen. You know, like, this isn't the NBA, although it isn't the NBA for some. It's just rare that it is for defensive tackles. But, you know, Dexter Lawrence got traded. But I kind of think Vita Vea is in a different category, with all due respect. So I don't know how that we'll have to keep an eye on that as things move on. Last one for you here, Rick. Why did Mike Evans leave the Buccaneers?
0: Great question. I've thought about it. I think a part of him saw that wide receiver room when they drafted Emeka Buka last year. Jalen McMillan's coming back. Chris Godwin's in his 10th year. Tez Johnson. They got Ted Hurst this year in the draft. Mike still had things he wants to accomplish. That's 1,000 catches, whatever it is. The streak broke, but he's had five coordinators in five different years. And I think he wants to win. I think he wants to win a Super Bowl. And I think he looked at the 49ers. They played them the last few years out there. The atmosphere is really good. He's got continuity with the coaching staff. God bless Kyle Shanahan. Hopefully he recovers completely. I think he had, you know, this if not now, when moment. You know what I mean? Felt like he left the room in a better place than he found it. And his targets, Rich, were probably going to go down, you know. And so here's a chance for him to go out there, start fresh with a storied franchise, and maybe win a Super Bowl and walk off that way.
1: Well, and the reason why I finish with this is because it kind of encapsulates everything that we've just talked about for the last few minutes, Rick, is that, you know, Vita Vea says, I want to trade. Baker Mayfield says, we're done talking for the moment because these things didn't go their way. And if Mike Evans says, I need to ring chase before I retire elsewhere, that kind of makes any underpinnings of, hey, there's Reuben Bain. Hey, we, you know, did win the division 4 years in a row before last year. That kind of takes those legs out from any hope, Rick.
0: I agree, Rich. I've said it. I don't know if it's true. And we haven't heard from the front office or Jason Light. They're laying low. But this is not the vibe you want in that locker room. You know, guys are represented by the same agent sometime. They're looking around. Now, this is a team that's rewarded their players in the past. I mean, Antoine Winfield Jr., Tristan Wirfs, Luke Goedeke, you can go on and on. But for whatever reason, you know, these are two mainstays of their franchise, and it didn't happen for either one. And then, like you said, Mike decides I got a better chance to win a Super Bowl somewhere else. So if I was trying to message this thing in the PR department, I don't know how I do it. You know, I don't know how I put a good spin on this, but somehow, some way, they got to play football and put this behind them. But it's a story for now, and it may be until they resolve it.
1: Yeah, I mean, you know, as you know, crazier things have happened. You're opening at Cincinnati, you know. Baker likes winning in that state and planting a flag right in the middle of the field. And then three in a row at home. Although, you know, you got multiple opponents with playoff hopes and previous seasons with playoff appearances that come before you start playing your own division. I mean, at that point in time, Todd Bowles could just, you know, do his usual terrific coaching gig, getting some people believing, and then off you go. Who knows? I know right now it doesn't feel great. It doesn't for a Buck fan. So,
0: yeah, no, I understand. We'll see what tomorrow brings.
1: Appreciate the time, Rick. You be well. We'll chat again soon. Okay,
0: thanks, man. Rich. Good having me.
1: Ladies and gentlemen, Rick Stroud back on the Rich Eisen Show, everybody. See, we didn't even ask him about Tom Brady.
2: That's right.
1: Usually that's all we would do.
2: I mean, he's still on. Do you want to ask him about Tom Brady?
1: No, he's gone now.
2: Whew, doesn't sound good.
1: I know it doesn't, but it's June 29th.
2: July 29th.
1: July. It's July 29th. Thank you. It's July 29th.
2: I know. We still have 6 weeks or start of the season.
1: Right.
2: But, you know, yikes.
1: I'll tell you this, man. If it's the owners are just like, we it's tough pill for us to swallow paying a quarterback $50 million just because they did it down the road in Jacksonville with their first overall drafted quarterback. Doesn't mean we have to do it with ours, even though we were the ones who drafted him. Doesn't mean we have to do that. But at some point in time, it is the cost of doing business.
2: Mm-hmm.
1: Like, you're not going to get goats who are just, I'll give you a hometown discount. You're just not going to get, and then win a championship with them. They just don't just drop anywhere. And if they do drop, their names aren't Tom Brady. Other than that one time. You know? See where I'm going with that? I mean,
3: just pay them.
1: It is the cost of doing business. But it's not like they don't pay anybody. I mean, Tristan Wirfs has got a massive contract.
2: Yeah,
1: I mean,
2: that's true.
1: Okay. We will take a break, finish up this program, let you know what's going on in on tomorrow and Friday as well. We've hit the middle of the week right here on the Rich Eisen Show. Final segment when we return.
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16: 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There's so much to it, right? You can be there for the races, or, you know, if you have younger kids and they get bored and they want to go play, there's so many different things going on. I mean, it's almost like a whole different festival of itself. I mean, you could go zip lining, you could see all these different things, and the track viewing perspective, the track is so massive, you can literally explore all these different areas and go to the camping grounds. So many different things going on. I remember pretty much every single year now that I've gone, I can go into the camping grounds and there's always the crew of people just doing these different games, having a good time. 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
1: 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O'Shea Jackson Jr. is here.
19: Hey.
1: In his usual Wednesday spot No Contest Wrestling with you and TJ later on. Good to see you, sir. How are you?
19: Good to see you as well. I am terrific.
1: Ah. You had to think about that. There was a pause. Was that a dramatic pause? Was that just your acting?
19: Always, always dramatic pause.
1: Your chops. Yeah, your chops on display. Mm-hmm. I want to take a quick call because Toby in Wyoming has been waiting for an hour and a half. What's up, Toby? You there?
20: Toby.
1: It's line 3, Mikey.
20: Hey, how you doing, Rich?
1: What's up, Toby? How are you?
10: Doing good. So I had a quick question, and I'm going to apologize in advance for possibly getting an argument started between Brock and TJ.
1: Well, I don't have a problem with that. O'Shea, do you have a problem with that if Brock and TJ start arguing here?
19: Sounds like a good day.
1: Sounds like a good day. Yeah, any day ends in Y.
19: Exactly.
1: All right, Toby, you've got the floor.
10: So it seems like we've had a lot of what's more likelies today, so yes. I'm going to go ahead and top off with another one.
1: All right.
10: So kind of cross-sport one here for you. What is more likely, my Carolina Panthers winning the NFC South or Chris's Boston Celtics being a top three seed in the East?
2: Yes.
1: Okay. So that's your what's more likely.

0: Nowhere to be found. So, like, you know, like,
1: don't
0: there's
1: Bronny.
0: Yeah, yeah. No, bro, I'm all for Bronny. That's a USC alum right there.
1: Ladies and gentlemen.
0: We still got LeBron James.
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14: 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I'm Ryan Wollersheim, and this Sports Center update is brought to you by the William Tausch 10-Year Anniversary Special. 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The NFL is back, and Packers training camp kicked off today. 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We'll be giving our reactions and takeaways with you all day on ESPN Madison. That continues with Kyle and Bruss coming up next. 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Then, Milwaukee Brewers pregame coverage begins ahead of today's rubber match against the Giants. Milwaukee bounced back after Monday's last lackluster performance, winning 8-2 last night. 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

0: a great day to be alive on this Wednesday. Kyle and Brust across ESPN Wisconsin. Happy training camp.
1: I just hear
0: some applause.
1: Was that on purpose, C-Cat?
2: Yeah.
1: Applause for what?
2: Why are you so angry?
3: Yes.
0: Angry?
2: Oh. I got an inquisitive gaze from Ben Brust just now.
1: So he's angry, not me.
2: Yeah.
1: Okay.
0: I know I ain't angry. He says it's a great day to be alive. 800-990-3776. 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Kyle, you're feeling the vibes. Rocking the Jordan Love jersey.
1: Yeah, you already know what it is. It's that time of the year, baby. NFL training camp, which means the NFL season is back, which means the quest for another Lombardi trophy that has eluded us entirely too long in the state of Wisconsin officially begins today.
0: This is the ultimate prisoner of the moment day.
1: For whom? For me or for all NFL teams? I hope
0: everybody. I ain't single out anybody. I'm saying everybody.
1: Well, okay, Miami Dolphins. They should not be excited down in Miami.
0: Oh, they are.
1: To lose, to take L's in Arizona, take L's. No, I have a legitimate reason.
0: They think they
1: reason.
0: Can win five games.
1: I have a legitimate reason to be happy.
0: I know, but everyone is looking at the roster, and the coaches are saying how excited they are. So that being said. Matt LaFleur took the podium. So did Goody. And, hope springs eternal. That's what training camp is. Training camp is going to give you the opportunity, no matter how you feel about the team, you're going to get excited about just about everything. And Matt LaFleur spoke about how excited he is heading into this year.
4: Oh, absolutely. I told the team yesterday, this is as excited as I've ever been coaching this football team in my time here. And it's because of the people we have in the room. I mean, players, coaches, support staff, everybody. So we're just ready to go.
0: They did go to back-to-back NFC Championship games. He did win 13 games in a row, three straight years. I'd like to imagine that maybe that's a little prisoner of the moment, but it is a good, it's a good message, no doubt. It's a great message that he feels this way about his team heading into training camp, because when he says it, you ultimately have to ask yourself if you believe what he's selling, right? Do you believe in your excitement, not just being excited for football, but the excitement around the team and them doing what you had said in trying to win a Lombardi trophy for the first time since 2010? So, I guess, are you buying what he's selling? Is this the most excited you've been? And I will separate as I'd like to. The Aaron Rodgers era.
1: Yep.
0: In the Jordan Love and Matt LaFleur era, is this the most excited you've been? And is this the best roster? I think that's even more important. Is this the best roster that Matt LaFleur and Jordan Love as a combo have had heading into a season? 800-990-3776, Carbless Talk and Text.
1: This is most certainly the best roster that Jordan Love and Matt LaFleur combined together have ever had. And when you look at not just the best roster, where it seems like they're going to be in lockstep in a sense of understanding what roles are. Matt LaFleur talked about today is that it's so important that guys understand their role. And I think when you look at the offensive weapons that the Packers have, and you look at specifically at that wide receiver room, you had addition by subtraction. Romeo Doubs, very good wide receiver. Tay Wicks, very good wide receiver. But it just seems like the conversations and the things that we have heard since last season, that a lot of guys didn't understand what their role was. A lot of guys were trying to shine down.

0: didn't want to be in the role that they were in, and you move on from Tay, you move on from Romeo Doubs, and now you just have the three-headed horseman in Matthew Golden, Christian Watson, and Jaden Reed, and I think that brings an understanding of people understanding what they need to do week in and week out. And then overall, when I look at the offensive weapons, Tucker Kraft, when he comes back, I think he'll be very healthy. Right, these are going to be some of the best weapons that Jordan Love has that he has.
1: I don't
0: ever
1: know
0: had.
1: Very healthy. I think you can just say he'll be healthy and he'll be back.
0: He'll come back. You know, you would have said the same thing about Christian Watson. He hit.
1: Again, each player is different.
0: Yeah, but
1: you can't predict his very healthiness.
0: Okay, they say he's looking good.
1: He's on track for week one, according to himself.
0: On track, they say he's looking good so far. So I just believe that overall, when you look at this offense and even when you look at the defense, because even though Micah's not healthy right now, Micah Parsons is still a disruptive force in the NFL. He's there. You're bringing a guy in Javon Hargrave, who has been a good player in the NFL in the past. He had a decent season last year with the Minnesota Vikings. You have Zaire Franklin, who's been an all-pro as well, that's replacing Quay Walker. So you literally moved on from a Colby Wood, who was a serviceable guy, and you brought in a Javon Hargrave, who's been there, done that. You move on from a Quay Walker, who quite didn't reach his potential, may not have fit when the position that the Packers had him in, and you bring in a Zaire Franklin, who's been a leader of the defense before, a guy that can wear the green dye. And so overall, when I look at this football team, this is the best roster, the most experienced roster that Jordan Love has ever had. And yes, I believe that this year the Packers should have extremely high expectations based off the experience and based off the talent level and just based off the fact that they've been together and the cohesiveness that they have as well.
1: I'm trying not to do what I said everyone else is doing and being palmy.
0: There is no palmy. You're a prisoner of the moment for what? The Packers are really talented on this roster.
1: I know. I'm just going back in the Love LaFleur era. It would be so hard to say, despite how well they played in the second half of the season, that heading into that season, there was uncertainty around Jordan Love. There was.
0: What, you talking about stepping, year one or year
1: one? Stepping into that role.
0: That roster was the youngest team in the NFL.
1: No.
0: They look like
1: I know. When you're the youngest team in the NFL, it's hard to expect you're going to get to where you were. I'm trying to remember what it felt like after they went to the divisional round heading into the next year.
0: You felt really good about it, but you were still talking about guys taking the next step.
1: A lot of guys taking you're right. That was the next step because they were the youngest team in the NFL, and then they were also the youngest team in the NFL heading into that next year after beating the Cowboys and losing the San Francisco 49ers. I think it's hard to argue that this isn't the most talented roster, and I think just most put together. If you look at even just like the additions around the board, special teams.
0: You ask Sky Moore. You drafted a kicker. Like that's anytime you draft, you can do all you're shaking your hand. Anytime you draft a kicker, you invest in drafting a kicker in the NFL. That is an investment in special teams.
1: The only thing I'm going to add is as I was listening to Jason Wilde talk to Homer on the Homer Hour about the kicker position, the Packers organization has talked about how, like, when you have a championship caliber roster, you need a championship caliber kicker. And going with the rookie is just an interesting concept of having that, like, unknown. It is an unknown.
0: But we've seen it in recent years that a kicker.
1: Other than that, though, bringing in a veteran at the defensive line of Hargrave, bringing in a linebacker in Zaire Franklin is an opportunity for him to be the leader in the middle. So Edgerrin Cooper can make plays and however he's used best in the system that Jonathan Gannon is going to put out there. And then again, the core of guys that are on this team, all of them, just about all of them, were around when I talked about the first couple of years that Jordan Love was the starter. The answer is yes. The answer is yes. Like, this is the best roster that the Packers have had in the Love LaFleur era. The only problem that you have is the not having Micah Parsons for the first 4 to 6 games, we will say, with the unknown of when he will come back. We've talked about weathering the ship while he's gone. It all comes back to that offensive line
2: for a special ESPN
1: playing to a level
2: Wisconsin presentation
1: that Jordan Love can succeed.
2: First pitch is a fly ball. deep center field.
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I love creating them. I love following them, and I love enforcing them. And as Madison's home of the Milwaukee

Leagues. Hi, this is Jesse Nelson. Many know me as the hall monitor at ESPN Madison, and that's because I love rules. 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I love following them, and I love enforcing them. 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

0: Hi, this is Jesse Nelson. Many know me as the hall monitor at ESPN Madison, and that's because I love rules. 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
1: Family pictures, people that my heart is with them all day long. And then I wanted it to represent the truth of my life. What moves me? What are people in my life that I want to emulate some characteristic? So I put it up there. And the guys were great enough to get these pictures for me. And yeah, it was awesome. You know, Satchel Paige, who, you know, career really was sidetracked because we didn't let African American players in the league, which is embarrassing. But the way he did himself, you know what I mean? He was Satchel from day one. His story, the freedom with what he competed with. He competed with a freedom that you feel it when you're going against somebody that's competing with that freedom. And never complained. Amazing. Jackie Robinson, what Jackie did for the entire sport. Incredible. It goes without saying. Everybody knows the story. I got Mariano Rivera up there. One of my best friends in life is Trevor Hoffman, who is second on the all-time leaderboard of saves. And I've never met Mariano. I've never met him. But I just love his humility. And I have Trevor on this wall, but I've never met a guy with such humility that it's oozed out of him, you know, or never witnessed that. Muhammad Ali, lucky enough to have him in my life, and his wife Lonnie, his son Assad. He transcended the whole all sports. You know what he did, the way he.
2: How was he when you met him first?
1: I met him 2007 in Phoenix. They had a place in Phoenix, yeah. And Lonnie, and he was. He was deep into Parkinson's and was trouble communicating, but we had so much fun. I mean, they gave me this book, commemorative book. I helped a young person that was in their life and unknowingly was in their life, you know, and I ended up helping that person. Well, they were so moved by it that they brought me this gift. And when he came to my house, he looked up and I had a huge portrait of him, not knowing he'd ever come to my house. Yeah. And he shuffled in my house and he nudged me like this. And he just eyes went up to the portrait and then back to me and back to the portrait. And I was like, oh my God. You know what I mean? I was there with my 8-year-old son and we're like, this is real.
3: You know, it's incredible.
2: It's incredible, man. You do have another one too, you know, with your team and friend.
1: Yeah. Bob Welch. Those who knew him know exactly what I'm talking about. He had demons in his life and everybody, it's well documented. He wrote a book about it. But he was a Cy Young winner in 1990. Just a beautiful spirit. He taught me about friendship. You know, like with all he dealt with, him and I, he knew I was not into that. You know what I mean? But he respected me. He'd give you the shirt off his back. He was the most giving person. And he gave without any expectations. He gave from the heart. He cared about humans. He taught me about being a teammate and how important it was that you required people to be a teammate first. It's not about them. He's a special man. God rest his soul. He left way too early. I got Roberto Clemente, Ty Cobb, which Roberto Clemente needs no explanation. You know what he did for the Latin community and how he presented himself in the game and what kind of humanitarian he is. And then Ty Cobb, my dad was named after him. And, you know, my dad taught us to compete with a tenacity similar to Ty Cobb. And then Derek Jeter, who I've known when I was young. I haven't seen him in many years, but...

0: I think the greatest example for our game, you know, it's not about physical talent. This guy was a champion. He thought like a champion. He performed like a champion. He was a leader, a winner, and accepted his standards were so high. Without the physical talent, you could break his swing down right now. You might not draft him high, you know, but he got 3,000 hits and would do it again in today's game. Just an elite competitor, athlete, mindset for the game. Yeah.
1: Coach, you know, we were talking before and I said to you, like, the way, you know, what I've heard about you, the way you approach the game, and I was trying to give the equivalent in the NBA, you know, the way you, like, you talk to the players, the way you bring them together, the way you know, you're hard on them, but they want to play for you. You yeah. know, that is the secret formula. Like, how do you do that, Coach?
0: I'm going to tell you right now, I'm under construction. You know what I mean? That's what I feel like. I feel like I'm a project. You know what I mean? I'm always trying to learn from people. You know what I mean? But it's about being genuine, I think. I don't know that I always am, but I'm trying to be genuine. It's about being direct, but it's about love. Yeah. You know what I mean? You got to love the dude you're working with. You got to feel that for them. You got to pull for them in a way. And in this world, it's as competitive as it is, you got to be a little cutthroat. And that makes it hard. You know what I mean? That you have to release a guy or, you know, send a guy to the minor leagues. But I think it starts with love and then with discipline. You know, love and discipline in that order. And I think that, you know, it's like raising kids, right?
1: Yeah.
0: It's love and discipline. The discipline will never overtake the love. In their teenage years, it might get pretty close, but it's love and discipline. And I had a great friend that used to say that to me all the time, Harvey Dorfman. He was a great sports psychologist. He's passed now, but he'd always say, Murph, remember, it's love and discipline. You know, when I would talk to him about my kids, because my life is my kids, man. Yes. That's way more important than any of this stuff. But I like to be direct, and I like to tell the truth, and even when it hurts. And
1: Coach, you know, this is the misconception of, I think, a lot of athletes in any sport, right? I think the mentality is always like, yeah, like, I want to play more, I want to be a part. But you know, as a coach, I mean, the best thing you can do is what you're saying. You know, make you feel part of the team, because that's all. Like, a player knows if he should be playing over another guy. Like, right. You know that,
0: right?
1: And I think the way you approach the game, the way you talk to these guys, even though, you know, obviously we're talking about basketball, and baseball, but it's the same recipe in the same sport.
0: Sure.
1: Do you think, do you find any difficulty just because, you know, like in the NBA, we don't have a lot of a lot of minor leagues, right?
0: Right, right.
1: So how does that work, like, in your world? Right. Does it work vice versa as well, like picking guys from the minor league, or is right. it?
0: So the coach doesn't get the opportunity to make those decisions.
1: Okay.
0: Who comes up and who doesn't come up. They ask me about it, and I can give my opinion. But I'm more about the person than I am about the player. And what I mean is, the person that competes here, how the person jives here, how that works, how his energy works with our group. And I can't explain it, but you know it. You're waiting to play in a pickup game.
1: Yes.
0: And you're watching guys play, and you're like, okay, I like him.
1: Yeah.
0: I'm going to pick him. You know what I mean? And he's not the most talented. This guy over here is making buckets left and right, but you want him. Because you know he fits. It works here. This level is so much higher than the minor leagues. It's probably like the D League or whatever. You know what I mean? It's so much higher. But there's things that you can get away with in the D League that you can't get away with here. There's a personality and a way to approach it here that you kind of can't explain to them unless they experience it. Some come, struggle, but they figure it out. When they come back, they never look back. Or some come and struggle, figure it out. Churio, he came, he struggled, he figured it out midseason, and there's no stopping him. Now, there's still bumps in the road.
1: Yes.
0: But this kid knows in his heart, I belong here. And a lot of guys don't.
2: I want to get back to Churio in a second, but we had a conversation.
1: I belong here. That is the drive, the force, right? I belong here. I'm going to play for you. I'm going to get this done and figure out the way, you know?
0: No matter what it takes.
1: Yeah, whatever it takes.
0: So now the team says, no, you're not good enough. then you go to another team. And that other team says, you're not good enough. I go to another team until I know. But if you have that spark in there and that feeling like, I can get this done. I just need this. I need my lane. I need my opportunity. I need my lane. I need that shit to feel right. And bang, it happens. And then you don't look back.
2: So you had mentioned to us before, you have one-on-one meetings with some of your players just about, I think you said that they're not allowed to mention anyone else's name in these meetings.
1: Right. Yeah. You did say that.
0: How did you remember that?
2: Yeah, you know, that's kind of our job. That's what we do. Honestly, I thought about it afterwards and I was like, man, I wish I could take this into like the media workplace. Like, how can we have meetings with people to be like, here's what I did this week and it has nothing to do with anyone else. Like, I honestly think teams of all.
0: So what you're referring to is I have a leadership group.
2: Okay.
0: So we met yesterday. The leadership group is in here. So Yelich, Hoskins, Freddy Peralta, William Contreras, Jose Quintana now, Bryce Terang, McGill. So they sit in here and we only talk about them. And if you want to talk about somebody in the room, you can, but nobody outside the room. Okay. Unless it's a situation that is blown up that we talk about how we solve it. We don't talk about, you know, we don't rehash it or put somebody down. We just talk about in the room. And I say to them, if the leadership group is good, we're going to be good. You know, this group runs the team. They're the pillars. Mm-hmm. And if the pillars are good, but we can't talk about anybody else. Well, this guy's doing this or that. You guys handle that. How about your business? How about my business? Like, what do you got? Am I squeezing it too tight? I asked him yesterday. I know that we've been beat up. We're injured. We have an amount of injuries nobody would believe. And, you know, I'm still like maybe too intense and maybe I'm squeezing it too tight. I ask him, you know, and because we're all looking there to make sure we're okay, because sometimes you don't even realize how you're coming off to your teammates.
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5: The News 3 Now First Warn Weather Team is certified for delivering the most accurate forecast in the entire state of Wisconsin. 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
2: 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Let's get to the Milwaukee Brewers. This is a baseball-themed episode on tonight's Gruber Law Offices Analysis Replay. 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
18: It had been that way even the past few years, you know. We knew he was, you know, on his way out, you know, from commentating. And but just to build a relationship with him, like, I still look back at how lucky I was to be able to spend, you know, 2 years with him and get to know him and just talk to him and I mean, I would sit down for lunch and he'd sit down and 3 hours later, I'm like, I've missed every meeting. But it was always okay if you missed a meeting, if you were talking to Uke, because
2: that's awesome.
18: That was, you know, took priority. And yeah, it's just awesome. And everything that the Brewers have done too, to just, you know, pay tribute to him. And even when we go on the road too and play other teams and they're playing videos and paying tribute to him, it kind of just shows what he meant to the game of baseball. So yeah, it's been awesome, and there's definitely that aura.
2: That's an interesting part you bring up, because like when the Cubs and Cardinals are showing videos, just it kind of just it, obviously it transcends rivalries in baseball, but it just speaks to the bigger impact on the game itself.
18: And the rivalries is cool when they do that, but even the teams that we play once a year, you know, that, you know, maybe aren't as aware of the Brewers and our culture, that, you know, throw a tribute video up and give their condolences, is like, wow, like he was really Mr. Baseball. So
2: yeah. And then the final one that's team specific for this year. Are your teammates really playing Pokemon cards and opening Pokemon cards in the locker room?
18: Oh, yeah.
2: I've been around a lot of locker rooms. I've seen a lot of stuff. That's not one of them.
18: Yeah, we got a lot of card collectors. And obviously baseball cards are, I'm not a card collector myself, but I watch a lot of my teammates that love pulling baseball cards. They pull them, and then when we play other teams, like, they'll send them over, get them signed. Just like, they'll be like, I've played against all these guys. And then it sort of transcended to, oh, some of these guys also collect Pokemon cards, and a ton of more guys have gotten into the Pokemon cards. Now they're pulling packs in there every day, like filming, like screaming. I don't know what's going on, but like, it's so fun watching them have so much fun, rip them. Like, I might have to start getting into it.
2: So you might want to start because so Mizorowski went to, did you see the video where he pulled hit like a very rare card of himself?
18: I did see that
2: inside of a store.
18: Yeah.
2: So the guy who owns that store works in our office.
18: No way.
2: And he thought it was like the coolest thing, obviously the coolest thing ever. And he's, you know, here at games all the time. And he was telling us, he's like, yeah, he just like casually came into the store and our guys there were like, I'm pretty sure that's you. And then they obviously so I think they only had like security footage of him like opening these cards and pulled one up.
18: I think I saw
2: one
18: of the videos, like the security footage. Yeah.
2: But it seems like to me, that just seems like the most like loose, fun locker room you could possibly be a part of. Is that kind of valid?
18: Oh yeah. It's, I mean, between that and guys just kind of hanging out, they're playing cards and whatnot. It's super, super loose, like before all the games and stuff like that.
12: Sorry.
2: Tia, we were just talking about.
12: I was trying to get I was trying to get one of the owners to come say hi. I'm sorry. That's why I get. This is Sal. Keep going. Don't stop.
18: We will.
2: Special.
18: We will.
12: I don't have time now. But if I had time, I would come and catch a game. But we have the national team.
18: I'm watching
12: you guys and I'm following you guys.
18: Hey, we appreciate it, Giannis. Good to see you, bro.
12: It's good to see you.
2: I mean, if that doesn't get you fired up to win three in a row here.
18: Oh, come on.
2: that's going to do the trick. No, that's the perfect way to interrupt an interview. If any time a team owner wants to join the interview at any time and say, oh, yeah, he says it's my boss.
12: No. But I was trying to get him. That's why I was like, I'll give you 5 minutes and go upstairs. Again, so you guys continue and I'll just jump in. Go.
2: No, you're good. We were talking about just like the casual locker rooms that, you know, we've been a part of or have seen. And there was a video that just went viral of a couple brewers ripping open Pokemon card packs and pulling cards after a game. And Tia, what's some of the, like the, when you guys won it? So one of the questions I wanted to finish up with Tia, you were obviously part of a locker room that was together for 5 years. They were as close as possible. When you guys won it in 2021, you guys are young. What advice would you have to a locker room, to a clubhouse that is right there with all the talent in the world to bring one home?
12: Man, I feel like camaraderie plays a big role. It's just everybody, you know, stay together. But, you know, Tony, you got to understand the difference. Their locker room, too, is huge because they got, like, full roster, like, three times.
18: It's crazy. Outside. Every time people, like, other athletes come into our clubhouse, they're always like, this is crazy. Like, even when Jordan Love was here and like the basketball players, because I even was asking Jordan, I was like, what time do you get to the field? He's like, maybe 2 or 3 hours before. Like, we're here like 6-7 hours before the game and we're just hanging out. Like, I don't know what it is with UTA, but like,
12: yeah, I don't know
18: when you, how long you guys get or if there's hanging out, but it's like kind of like our living room almost. Like, we just hang out.
2: It is interesting you say that because like I didn't even piece it together. It's, you know, we're recording on a game day, but we're 6 hours, 5 hours away, and you would have already been here like doing things. And I was like, yeah, basketball, football, for sure. It's like 2 or 3 hours before you show up. And that's when you see all like the walk-in videos. Mm-hmm. Like, media is not here to watch you guys walk in the clubhouse. Really, no. But yeah, you can keep going with just the like.
12: I think this is the thing, right? For us, we go 2-3 hours before. But before that, we do fly a lot. So we do have the 2-3 days in the city. You know, depending on where we play. So I do think you guys have that as well, right? You guys play 3 or 4 games in the city or...
18: Mm-hmm.
12: So that's
18: like
12: the when you build... Yeah, this is how you play, build your camaraderie. Do you guys have curfew or stuff like that? Or do you have like... No.
18: Nothing, no curfew, yeah.
12: But this is what got me when I asked Jordan. I had Jordan loving it on the podcast. And I asked, like, you guys have curfew? He was like, yeah. I said, bro, we're grown men. And I'm not saying this from the standpoint that like, you know, for guys to go out and stuff like that. But I'm saying like... I'm a professional, bro. I will be ready. I'm gonna be ready for the game. So
18: post the next day. Yeah, so we say better post. They're playing once a day too, or once a week too. They're only on Sundays, so it's like everything is built up for this one day on Sunday every week, and so different because we play every single day. That it's like, you know, sometimes you're just not even able to get to a city early enough where you can't have a curfew, you know, like if you're flying out after a game or whatnot, like you get in late, like for them, they're at their place like 2-3 days before the game where it's like, you know.
12: I do think that gives them a little bit more pressure too, like you're building up all this whole week for, you know, there's no room for error, you know, like you gotta like just win this like 14 games, you know, get to the championship.
18: It's like we go 0-4, wake up the next day and try again. Like, I don't have to wait a whole week to play another game. Like,
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2: Gruber Law Office's Analysis Weekly, one final segment on this week's episode, and we are going to talk with Trevor McGill. He was one of the most fun guests we've had on Analysis over the years. A big shout-out to the Brewers, a big shout-out to Mike Vassallo over there for helping make this episode happen. We got to film this one. Check it out on YouTube. Check it out on Instagram. We got to film this one in the Brewers bullpen. That is the first time. Look, our jobs are very, very cool. We get a lot of cool access to things. I'd never been in the Brewers bullpen before, just hanging out on a game day and then getting to interview an all-star closer. The Nassas and I had such a great time. So thanks again to the Brewers for hooking that up. And let's get right to it. Trevor McGill on the Analysis.
31: And you know I have to do the intro, right? I'm an all-star, wearing number 29, built like a power forward in the NBA. Trevor McGill!
32: Oh. Built like a power forward.
31: 1,000%. 1,000%. You know, dear, first of all, thank you so much for doing it.
32: Yeah,
31: I really appreciate it. One of the first things I wanted to ask you, because now we're in the bullpen, and you should see behind us, do you guys, like, sit here?
12: and kind of watch the game.
0: My spot, I mean, I don't know, we can have cameras pan over eventually, but I usually sit next to Charlie, the second one from the white.

0: board.
1: Okay.
0: Just gets an idea of, you know, where we are in the lineup and just kind of who I might be seeing in the ninth. Just kind of, I like being anchored down there by Charlie, man. He's kind of our rock in the bullpen. That guy's amazing. So, but yeah, we're in the bullpen. This is kind of where all the anxiety builds until it's time for us to get out there and shut the games down.
1: You know, I've been, you know, first of all, you know, in Greece, we don't have baseball. So I'll be studying more and more baseball. And I was kind of studying, like, what you do and how you play. And it's very, very interesting because you're actually closing. You know, you're basically saying, like, hey, we need this guy out.
0: Yeah. Sure. Stress. Lots of stress, man. It's,
1: you know, how is that feeling? How is the...
0: It's, I mean, it's the best, honestly. It's kind of, you close a few games and then that dopamine after, you know, you strike the last guy out or, you know, Perkins throws a dude out and closes the game out. It's just, you're kind of chasing that high for the whole entire season. Nothing, you know, there's quite a few things that kind of compare to what you feel out there on the field. I can imagine you guys as well throwing down like a big alley-oop that. You know, that's kind of the same feeling for us when we get it done. But, yeah, man, this is just kind of where the boys hang out. It's a very, very tight-knit group we have. Eight dudes down here that, you know, all kind of kill for each other and
1: pick each other
0: up every single day. And, I mean, kind of numbers have shown in the past few years.
1: So. No, I love it. I can see that. I feel like, you know, it's very interesting because, let's say, example, like, this is where the pitchers are.
0: Yeah.
1: Right? This way is just the pitcher because over there is with the hitters.
0: Starters and the hitters.
1: And then do you say, let's say, example, while sitting, do you, like, you have a routine? Do you, like, meditate? Do you, like,
0: because
1: I can see fans here. So I'm assuming they talk to you guys?
0: I mean, some of them will come over here and, you know, some will be a little bit ruder than others. Some will be a little nicer than others. But that's just kind of part of being in the bullpen is, you know, you're just always engaged with either fans or the game. For me, my kind of routine, I start it around the third inning and it's, I mean, rolling out every part of my body, so right on all my body, and then I got like this little black ball that I use on the rest of my body. Then a lot of activation stuff, you know, get some glute bridges, everything, get it primed and ready, and then just kind of hope that you go into the game that night, right? So there's days where you go through all this prep and everything, and then, you know, eighth inning rolls around, we might have a 2-run lead, and, you know, somebody pops a homer, and it's a 4- or 5-run game, and now I'm out, you know? Things can always happen, and, you know, it's like you're not quite off the hook yet. You're just like, you know, waiting, you know, feeling it out, seeing how the guy that just went in, you know, does his job, and then, you know, see if we go in or not. But it's like just a big old roller coaster, and you just kind of have to ride it, to be honest. Like, things always happen. You might not be in the game. You might have an 8-run lead in the first and like, oh, I've got the day off today. And then things happen, and you're in the game. So just always got to be prepared down here.
1: So, let's example, here are the guys who, from the opposing team, they catch sometimes, right?
0: Yeah.
1: Do you guys talk trash to them?
0: It depends. I mean, I got some friends out in the outfield on some other teams, and, you know, I'll make sure to say hi, but you don't want to bug them too much. Abner, you got Latin guys out here that he knows from his hometown.
1: Yeah.
0: He talked the whole game, and you know, it's their culture to do that. So, I like to just say hi, you know, maybe give them a little bit of crap and then just kind of let them do their job and, you know, they'll do the same. So
2: it's like, T.A., when you see Luca on the court, you guys can go back and forth because you know each other from Europe all these years.
0: Yeah.
2: It's a little bit kind of in the same. But on the road, you have obviously opposing fans above you guys. And in some stadiums, the bullpen's what? Just like on the baselines, right? Like there's still a couple of those.
0: Yeah.
2: What's it like in those?
0: So, I mean, bullpen down here, Philadelphia's a tough one. Chicago, walking into the bullpen, you're covered. That's a tough one to go into. Just, I mean, anything that's exposed like ours right here, you're going to just hear it on the road. So, me personally, I love that. There's days where, you know, like the motivation and stuff isn't quite there. And, you know, fans chirping me, it's like, hey, thanks, dude.
2: Brings out,
0: you know, thanks. You give me a little bit of a reason to do something tonight.
2: What's one of the best ones you've heard?
0: Oh, I can't even repeat that on the podcast, bro.
2: I thought you know it was good.
0: I've had some good ones. I've given some good ones back. It's just kind of hope the cameras aren't pointing at you down here sometimes.
1: That's true. I want to know about this. Like, I want the feeling. I want you to kind of walk me through the feeling when you come out this door, right?
0: Yeah.
1: This door all the way to the field, and you got to run all the way to there.
0: Yeah.
1: Right? Does it fill you with like kind of the gladiator feeling?
0: So, I mean, honestly, you throw your last pitch and then, you know, Charlie gives you a water bottle and, you know, I take my time walking down that tunnel because when you hit the warning track, the clock between innings restart.

0: So you kind of have it, as long as you're not still throwing balls and you're like down there prepping, like you'll get that time reset. So I get down there, I tuck in my shirt, you know, get the last bit of water and kind of just take a deep breath before I run out, make sure the lights are turned off and get out there and hear my music. So
1: yeah.
2: Would you change your welcome song or has it been the same?
0: I've been rolling with this. This is my fourth season with this one. Okay. I really like it. Go with Four Horsemen from Metallica. Feel like, you know, just everything that's going on, it's the perfect song for the last couple of years.
2: Fans love the walk-up music. Like, they now put them on the scoreboard, like, when they're walking out or when they're walking up to bat, like, for other guys. Like, fans become like, all right, that's this song, and they just associate it.
0: Like, Yelich has been playing Jungle for at least the 4 years I've been playing here. So it's a classic. Andre Nicotina goes hard, and, you know, I love hearing it every time he walks up.
3: I have so many questions. So I'm sorry, though. I have so many questions.
0: Go ahead, ask him.
3: First of all, I wanted to ask you about your brother. Because you know how we do. And your brother's a pitcher, too.
0: Yeah.
3: For the Mets.
0: Yeah. He's been grinding, doing very well, and he just kind of ran into a bump with some injury last year. He got that TJ on his elbow. And I think it was in August he got the surgery. He just started throwing this past week. He's in good spirits. And, I had the surgery 13 years ago. I just kind of remind them, like, hey, man, you got the surgery and arbitration, and you're getting paid right now. Did it for free in college. Yep. So, yep.
2: But he's got yours for free?
0: In college, yeah. I wasn't getting paid to have surgery. So, but he's doing great, man. He's a warrior. He's going to come back from this even stronger than ever. And, you know, I got a lot of hopes for what he's got coming down the pipeline. So,
3: Yes, sir. What's the fastest you've ever thrown?
0: Oh, I think it was 102.1 was my fastest. I don't know if we'll get there this year. I'm going to try my best. But if I see like 98, 99, 97, 99, that's plenty of velo for me. The main thing is like the metrics on the fastball. Baseball's gotten so advanced now that every analytic is kind of like, you know, induced break, induced, your spin access, all this different analytics. So if my fastball has like close to 20 inches of induced, break on it, then, you know, if it's 97 that day compared to 100, but the metrics are better, then I'm like, okay, cool. Like this is...
3: Makes it,
2: it's a better pitch.
0: It honestly is. Mm-hmm. Like 97 with 21 is better than 100 at like 17, to be honest.
2: Okay. So...
0: You kind of understand. We have that now up on this board. We finally got that dialed in this year.
2: So you can see that part of it.
0: So now, if I feel one that's good, and you know how it is with adjustments as an athlete, man. You have to. It's just in a split second. But if I could look up there and I felt something good and I can repeat it, like that helps me tremendously.
2: Interesting.
0: There's a lot of things going down here. Analytics is probably the best one to describe kind of what the bullpens are all designed around these days across the 30 teams. Everybody wants plus pitches.
3: Yeah.
0: The nastiest stuff usually plays over velo, I feel like.
3: But it's helping the game, right?
0: Correct.
3: Because, you know, in the NBA now, like, you can tell, you know, there's just the some people are saying a lot of time, and I got this kind of the same sentiment with a lot of threes, you know, like shooting a lot of threes analytically.
0: You got guys that are worse on one side of the court than the other, right? You want to push on that side. Yeah. It's kind of fix.
3: So now I have another one. It's funnier. What's up with the spitting?
0: The spitting?
3: Yeah, like I'll see you guys like chew spit. Like what are they?
0: Copenhagen mint, man.
3: So explain to me, what is it?
0: If you play in Europe, they smoke a lot of cigarettes out there.
3: So
0: we don't really do cigarettes too much in America anymore. So, you know, the kind of old-timey baseball tradition has been, you know, the smokeless tobacco. And I feel like that's why you're seeing so many people spit is they either got the Zen pouches in or they got the dip in.
3: They're chewing.
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16: Not being good popcorn, that is the most elite of the popcorn.
17: Cold. The bag is always too big. Like, the small is really a large. The large is like a bathtub. You have a family now of four. Okay, so you guys could split one popcorn. If my wife and I go to a movie, we're not going to make a dent in the popcorn. We're not going to get halfway through that bucket of popcorn.
16: You have kids as well. You can wrap it up. You can take it home. You don't need to feel pressure to finish the entire thing. It's popcorn.
17: Oh, Amber, you have taken popcorn home from a movie?
16: I actually have not, because I don't want it in my life after I leave the movie.